0: Tax time sugar from today, with tax cuts kicking in, minimum wage cracking $1,000 a week and paid parental leave stretching to 30 weeks. And hope is fading fast for survivors, nearly a week after two monster quakes flattened whole neighbourhoods in Venezuela.
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0: Aussie Maya Joint has pulled off a centre court belter, knocking Serena Williams out of Wimbledon in her singles comeback. The 20-year-old Queenslander held her nerve after missing match point in the second set, winning 6-3, 6-7, 6-3.
2: I didn't get much sleep last night. I was up till like 2 a.m. just thinking about it.
0: Audio there from Nine. And Australia's women are into the T20 World Cup final, and they've done it in serious style, cruising past the West Indies by 8 wickets.
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4: Triple M. Weather.
5: Mostly clear skies on the coast today, a top of 22. Early showers expected tomorrow before clearing, and it should be a mostly sunny day Friday at this stage. 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
10: Hey, it's Mickey D. Just want to say Led Zeppelin isn't too far away. And now on the set of Countdown in the early 80s.
11: Chartbuster of the week is from The Human League, debuting nationally at number 12 with Don't You Want Me. The Dare album has also gone back to number 1. Here they are, recorded live in the Countdown studio, The Human League.

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1: 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Robert Plant at his finest from Led Zeppelin 4. 107.7 Triple M, good times and greatest hits. Next Monday is July 6th. Where's the year getting away to? 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

0: Getting you through to knock off time as quick as we can with good times and greatest hits on the Central Coast. 107.7 Triple M, couple of mates teaming up there, Ed Sheeran, Justin Bieber. I don't care. Well, maybe you should, because Vanessa in Bensville, Midnight Oil from 10 to 1 is next.
1: Mate, I love Midnight Oil. And I have seen them, I couldn't tell you how many times, Nicky.
0: Oh, yeah, they've played here, Forrester's Beach, the Central Coast Leagues Club, the Doyle-O, the list goes on, the Oils, in a couple of minutes, Vanessa.
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0: This Saturday is American Independence Day. Yes, it will be July 4. Besides the Budweisers and the hot dogs, you might be chugging on down. A big thing that's happening, the Erina Ice Arena, Central Coast Rhinos, our champion ice hockey specialist, supported by us here at 107.7 Triple M, battling the Perth Thunder. 3 o'clock, Erina Ice Arena, this Saturday, Arvo, America, Independence Day. But more importantly, the Rhinos are at home. Journey, Don't Stop Believing, after 11, and 107.7 Triple M, good times and greatest hits, and haven't played this for a while. Breakfast at Tiffany's is on the way. 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
2: Doyleson, the Pacific Highway, look okay at Waii Road. Jillaby, Huey Road remains busy at times around Jillaby Road. The M1, no problems heading down to Sydney. Good run on the M1 if you're going up to Newcastle. And Tumbiumbi, Waring Road clear going east and westbound. Study on the Central Coast at the University of Newcastle. From business to psychology and social work, there's more choice than ever. 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That's the latest traffic on Central Coast, 107.7 Triple M.
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8: Hey, it's Dan Floke here with your local headlines. Someone on the coast took out the entire $30 million Oz Lotto jackpot. It's been confirmed an Erina bloke who bought a ticket online was the only Division 1 winner overnight. He plans to use some of the dough to pay off the mortgage. More movements expected at Central Coast Bowsers with the fuel excise cut halved from today. Peter Curry from the NRMA's told Sky, we haven't felt immediate effects just yet.
9: If you're looking for cheap fuel today, it is still out there in pretty significant numbers. So we're still seeing prices in the low 150s and the high 140s.
8: Classes have resumed at Erina High today following this week's fire, but repairs will be ongoing. The block where the blaze broke out remains off limits, with temporary buildings to be moved on site in the coming weeks. It's been confirmed two classrooms and a staff area were damaged in the blaze, the cause of which is still under investigation. The latest PropTrack report on home prices shows there's been a 0.4% quarter-to-quarter drop on the Central Coast. Out in sport, Mariners striker Ollie Laval signed on for the upcoming A-League season.
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11: Good morning, I'm Matthew Layton. The Albanese government is talking down fears of a full-blown housing slide, despite fresh data showing home values dropping across the country. Cotality and PropTrack say prices are falling with further drops likely, but Labor says that could give first home buyers a bit more breathing room. Mark Butler is not buying into talk he could one day replace Anthony Albanese, saying the whole thing is pretty confusing. The Health Minister telling the ABC Albo won a strong victory for Labor and the team's focus should be on governing.
12: Only a year into a term where our Prime Minister Anthony Albanese won a really significant victory with a really big agenda that we're all working together to deliver in incredibly tough times.
11: A deadly Gold Coast house fire is now being treated as alleged arson. Police saying it started inside a bedroom at Hope Island, leaving one person dead, two men critically burned, and two others forced to leap from a balcony to escape. And Aussie kids are moving less, with teens averaging 4 hours of screens a day and exercise rates lagging.
13: Did you know that diabetes is Australia's fastest growing chronic condition? Over 300 Australians are diagnosed with the condition every day. 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
11: South Sydney's attack gets a bit of extra spark this Friday with Jack Whiten finally back on deck. He returns for the Rabbitohs meeting with Penrith after nearly 2 months sidelined with an arm injury. Serena Williams' big return at Wimbledon has run into an Aussie roadblock named Maya Joint. The 20-year-old spoiled the comeback with the 6-3, 6-7, 6-3 win on centre court. Fellow Aussie Alex de Minaur joins her in round two. And Australia's women have punched their ticket to the T20 World Cup final.
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8: Mostly clear skies on the coast today. A top of 22. Early showers expected tomorrow before clearing, and it should be a mostly sunny day Friday at this stage. 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
17: Howdy ho, howdy doody. This is Mickey D. Got Bon Jovi and Aussie artist Sia. We've dragged out of the record library. Sia spells her name S-I-A. You'll hear her in the next 10 minutes. And Darren in Long Jetty, you're suggesting Oasis?
18: They are the crusty oldies now. Let's get Oasis going.
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0: Always popular, Chitaway Bay Taverns Karaoke, Bon Jovi, Living on a Prayer, 107.7 Triple M, Good Times, Greatest Hits, 1994, big song from that year is next, and it was a big year for us. The worst bushfires ever, as Channel 7's Mark Ferguson tells us all about.
1: Homes were lost in Newcastle, Gosford also came under threat. The first major outbreak in Sydney happened along the Lane Cove River. Residents of Bundina were forced to flee by boat. The F3 freeway and train line to Newcastle were cut as flames roared into Sydney's North Shore.
0: Yeah, 1994 was fairly scary times with all those fires, but a little bit more sedate for Deep Blue Something's Breakfast at Tiffany's, which is next.
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0: 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I'm going to dance with these guys next, the Lemonheads. This band formed 40 years ago, 1986. Unbelievable. Over the years, they've had 19 members. It's a lot of people coming and going, and they're still touring. In fact, if you're going to Ireland, summertime over there, you might be able to check them out. Lemonheads, got them next, Triple M.
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0: No complaints as we head into the afternoon for the Central Coast. 22 degrees, not too bad for this first day of July. Maybe a shower late tonight. And we've got more good times and greatest hits on 107.7 Triple M. After 12, we're pouring the cheap wine. Come on, look at Chisel. But beware, if you drink too much, your skin will go yellow. Name of this song from Coldplay is indeed Yellow. Take that as a warning for you if you overindulge. Triple M.
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2: Why on Pacific Highway, not too bad going north to southbound as you make your way through the shopping area. Gildie, Huey, Huey Road, busy at times around Gildie Road, between the entrance and Erino. No problems on the Central Coast Highway in both directions. M1 clear down to Sydney, good run on the M1 up to Newcastle. Snow time at Hunter Valley Gardens is snow much fun, with ice skating, cool rides, live entertainment and more on now till July 26. Tickets at hvg.com.au. That's the latest traffic on Central Coast 107.7 Triple M.
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12: Hey, it's Dan Flake here with your local headlines. The entire $30 million Oz Lotto jackpot's been won by a Central Coast player overnight. The Aaron a bloke purchasing an online ticket for the draw, he ended up being the only Division 1 winner in the country. He's still considering next steps, but will pay off the mortgage with some of the dough. Home prices in regional New South Wales continue to outpace Sydney. The latest PropTrack report showing a 0.1% increase in June, with the median value sitting at $787,000. Here on the coast, there's been a 0.4% quarter-to-quarter drop. And students have returned to Erina High School today, a fire Monday damaging two classrooms and a staff area, forcing students to learn from home yesterday. The cause of the blaze is still unclear. To sport, and Kincumba Junior centred Smith's been named to start in the halves for the Knights' home clash against the Dolphins at McDonald Jones Stadium this Sunday. It's part of an Origin reshuffle with several of the club's big players out, including Kalen Ponga and Coast product Bradman Best.
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13: Hello there, I'm Matthew Layton. The Prime Minister is not buying claims Treasury has fluffed the numbers on housing. Anthony Albanese telling the ABC the June price drop is not the full story, arguing serious forecasts are not judged week by week and homes are still expected to climb.
14: I'll give the same answer, which is that Treasury estimates are that there'll be an increase in the value of homes, but it'll be slightly lower than it would have been without these measures.
13: A suspicious house fire on the Gold Coast has turned deadly, with one man found dead inside the Hope Island property and two others fighting for life with severe burns. There is a small win for millions of workers as the financial year clicks over. Tax cuts are landing. The minimum wage is now above $1,000 a week. Paid parental leave expands to 30 weeks and super payments will follow each payday, instead of waiting 3 months. And there is a $100 bonus on the table for West Aussie drivers today, aimed at easing bill stress as petrol prices start putting the boot in.
15: Clean clothes, a warm shower, a conversation. 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
13: Cam Munster says the Maroons can't just bank on the Suncorp crowd to carry them home in the Origin decider. And Serena Williams' comeback party has been crashed by Aussie young gun Maya Joint at Wimbledon. The 20-year-old took down the tennis great in three sets after Serena pinched the second in a tiebreak.
16: I mean, she has such an aura. She's such a legend. And this court has so many huge names that have played on it. I've been dreaming about this moment since I was a little kid, so this is pretty crazy.
13: Audio from Nine.
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18: Weather.
12: Mostly clear skies on the coast. Possible light showers tonight, getting down to 13 degrees. Early showers tomorrow before a sunny day, and looking at mostly clear skies Friday at this stage. 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
20: Good afternoon. This is Mickey D. Surely you've heard of Cold Chisel. You've heard of Crowded House. You've heard of UB40. You've heard of Coldplay. Great, because you're going to hear them all in the next 25 minutes. Now, Jitterbug time. Here's Wham on Triple M.

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1: They are sober.
2: I can confirm
1: that.
2: I think so.
1: Yeah,
3: the best of us are.
2: I've only had one.
3: One what?
1: Lemonade.
3: Was it a funky lemonade?
2: Yeah, it was. With a little umbrella.
3: Monkey lemonade with an umbrella.
2: Yeah, that was all right.
1: Very nice. Sounds like a cruise ship.
2: Yes, it does.
1: Patty and Maz, tomorrow is Thursday, July 2. What's coming up?
3: Now, hang on. Are we doing our footy tipping?
2: No.
3: No, we're skipping it this week.
2: Because of State of Origin coming up, short and round. So we won't be doing footy tipping tomorrow, right?
1: Yeah.
2: So, and then we're on assignment for 2 weeks. So when we come back, it'll be round 21. It'll be worth $4,200.
3: That's pretty good, isn't it?
1: It's great.
3: But we're definitely not doing it tomorrow. So we've told you what's not happening tomorrow.
1: All right. Well, at least it was something. Patty Maz, Triple M Brekkie with Coldplay next.
4: G'day, I'm Kurt from TX.
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0: Look out for some whales, maybe Nora Head. It's the season for that, isn't it? They drift past the coast. 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A song about Julian Lennon, the son of John and Cynthia, is next. They split up. Julian was a bit upset, and Paul McCartney was on his way over and got inspiration for a song.
1: I was driving out to John's house after John and Cynthia had got divorced, and I was just going out to say hello to Cynthia and Julian. And I started coming up with these words. In my own mind, I was kind of talking to Julian. Hey, Jules, don't take it bad. Take a sad song and make it better. You know, be all right. So I kind of got the first sort of idea on the way out there with this Hey, Jules, as I thought it was going to be called. It seemed a little bit of a mouthful, so I changed it to Jude.
0: And the rest is history. That epic song is next.
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0: 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And it won't send you overboard. 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Good times.
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0: 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Kind of like last night. The rain came through for a little bit, didn't it? Who's going to drive you home for cars after one tonight? And this song, which is always great at a party. Chumbawamba's Top Thumping. As we do more good times and greatest hits while you work on 107.7 Triple M.
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2: M1, Trubly Waltzman from Sydney and Newcastle through the Central Coast, Harper Street, Wyong, steady paths, the train station. No problems of seeing carry on Hill Pass, Boyboy Road both ways, or Tookley, Main Road, Moss Avenue. That's a good run. Good run for the highway, this is Rimba, and Long Jetty, Bateau Bay, Central Coast Highway, steady. 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
10: Hey, it's Dan Flake here with your local headlines. Two teen boys are in custody in relation to an alleged police pursuit spanning the state's Hawkesbury and Central Coast. It's claimed a chase on the M1 at Palmdale involving a station wagon suspected stolen had to be terminated several times due to safety concerns. The car was spotted again near Calga before officers deployed road spikes, arresting two 16-year-olds at Cowan shortly after. The fuel excise cuts halved from today, but we're being assured Central Coast petrol stations won't up prices straight away. Peter Curry from the NRMA telling Sky it should take a while before we see major changes at the bowser.
11: What we expect is regional and more remote servos that take longer to sell the fuel in their tanks. It will take them longer to get through what they've got and then buy new stock at the new price with the excise added back onto it.
10: Add an errand, a man's won $30 million playing Oz Lotto after picking up an online ticket for last night's draw. To sport, in the Mariners men's side continue to bolster their ranks. Striker Ollie Laval agreeing to terms, keeping the 21-year-old with the Central Coast for the upcoming A-League season.
1: Triple M National News.
12: Hello there, I'm Matthew Layton. Prime Minister Anthony Albanese is talking up the upside of cheaper homes, saying it's great news investors are being pushed back. The opposition says there is a sting with some first home buyers reportedly in negative equity after property values fell below what they paid.
13: No wonder that auction clearance rates have slowed so much. I mean, why would you sell your house if the value of it has already crashed? Why would you buy a house if you don't know whether that correction is going to continue?
12: Senator Jane Hume there on Sky. The coalition says Labor has dropped the ball on border security after 12 Chinese asylum seekers were reportedly intercepted off far north Queensland. A fresh financial year means a few handy wins from today, with small tax cuts for millions, minimum wage passing a grand a week, and paid parental leave growing to 6 months. And Aussie teens are now clocking about 4 hours a day on screens, while ABS figures show fewer than one in five kids are hitting daily exercise targets.
14: Every load of laundry is a fresh start. 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
12: The Socceroos have relocated to Dallas ahead of Saturday's World Cup round of 32 clash with Egypt. After failing to score in their final two group matches, attacking midfielder Aiden Rustich knows they'll have to rise to another level in the knockouts.
15: You just got to go, and you got to be prepared from the first second. And I think this is what we've realised. And I'm happy we went through this. I wouldn't say bad half. I'd say a half where we got taught.
12: And Maya Joint has crashed Serena Williams' Wimbledon return with the 20-year-old among five Aussies through to the second round.
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10: Mostly clear skies on the coast. Possible light showers tonight, getting down to 13 degrees. Early showers tomorrow before a sunny day, and looking at mostly clear skies Friday at this stage. 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
10: Joanne was her name, well, is her name, working away at home in Chittaway. Loving the music, Joanne. You want to hear Pink Floyd?
17: Oh, I think it's great. It's been such a long time since, you know, anyone's played it. And I was just sitting here working from home and enjoying it. And it's been great. So I thought, I'm going to let you guys know.
10: Awesome. Here they are, Pink Floyd. And after this, can you believe it? We're going to play Michael Bolton.

first gig on the coast, Boxing Day 78 at the Doyle O. And Peter Garrett moves have never stopped since. Midnight Oil. Sounds like the coast's own 107.7 Triple M.

0: The Oil's Dead Heart at 107.7 Triple M. Good times and greatest hits. You too next. Then, I can't believe it, Patty and Maz, Triple M Brekkie. We've got ABBA.
1: Oh, yeah. Bring
0: ABBA.
1: It on.
0: Bring it on.
1: Love that.
2: What number is that from ABBA?
0: What number?
2: Dancing Queen.
0: What song? Oh, well, I'll keep it a surprise. Dancing. Keep it under wraps.
1: Oh, yeah, okay. Don't tell anyone.
3: Jeez, I think you just did anyway.
2: Yeah. Oh, sorry about that. Tomorrow, Michael, we are in here to tell you that after 7:30, we've got 5 in 10.
1: Yes, and it's worth $500. Absolutely. So I will give you a topic. If you can give us 5 correct answers in 10 seconds, we're going to load you up with the cash.
0: Oh, you beauty. Thanks to the Wyong Legs Group, Patty and Maz.
2: See you, Dancing Queen.
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0: Why not? Go down in the blaze of glory. Jump on Jovi and even ABBA. Dancing Queen. We are talking variety while you work on 107.7 Triple M. Good times and greatest hits. While those songs were playing, I was on the internet looking up silly band names. And some of the ones, well, I can't mention. Tofu Fighters, Diarrhea Planet, Pigeons Playing Ping Pong, The String Cheese Incident. What are people thinking about? But also, there's a strange band called Chumba Wumba. They had this song called Top Thumping. It's a great song to play at a party when the drinks are flowing. So how about we get it started next? 107.7 Triple M. Right after Tez checks out the beach and surf conditions. Couple of minutes.
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1: Triple M Beach and Surf Update.
2: Well, it's a summery winter's afternoon down here on the Central Coast beaches, folks, if there actually is such a thing, with lots of blue sky. Winds at the moment are coming out of the east and northeast, are only fairly light, and leaving us with around about a half to almost 1 metre of east and northeast. Well, it's fading fast. A couple of 2 footers up for grabs for the swimmers. All beaches are looking safe and clean. Water temps around 18 degrees, and we've got low tide 0.7 of a metre. Coming up at 2:30, this is Tess McKenna with a Triple M Beach and Surf Update.
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2: 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No problems I'm seeing. Long Jetty, Batow Bay, Central Coast Highway, Carryong Hill looks good both ways past Woi Woi Road. Snow time at Hunter Valley Gardens is so much fun. 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
0: Hey, it's Dan Floink here with your local headlines. Someone on the coast took out the entire $30 million Oz Lotto jackpot. It's been confirmed an Aaron O'Bloke bought a ticket online and was the only Division 1 winner overnight. He plans to use some of the winnings to pay off the mortgage. The latest on home prices shows a quarterly drop on the Central Coast. PropTrack recording a 0.4% reduction over the 3 months to June, with the median home value just above $1 million. There's been a modest increase in regional New South Wales prices in June. At Erina Heights, Arts students are back in class today following Monday's fire, which damaged two classrooms and a staff area. Temporary buildings will be moved on site while repairs take place. They're expected to arrive in the coming weeks. To sport, and Coast junior Sandon Smith will start alongside Dylan Brown in the halves when the Knights host the Dolphins at McDonald Jones Stadium this Sunday. He's one of three key changes, with Newcastle stars in Origin camp ahead of next week's decider at Suncorp, including Coast product Bradman Best.
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12: Good afternoon, I'm Matthew Layton. The housing market has hit the brakes, with new data showing prices falling to levels not seen since COVID. The PM says he's not too worried, arguing homes will grow in value long term. But the opposition says some first home buyers are already feeling the squeeze, with properties worth less than they paid. Prime Minister Anthony Albanese says it is alarming anyone could have their bank details accessed without permission. Two EY grads working at the Commonwealth Bank have been sacked over the incident after allegedly looking up his personal info. The PM telling the ABC privacy matters.
13: Accessing anyone's privacy, any Australian's privacy, is alarming, let alone someone from a contractor who's not an employee of Commonwealth Bank being able to access that information.
12: And the ACCC has flexed its new supermarket powers for the first time, stopping Coles from opening another Kalgoorlie-Boulder store amid fears a local rival could be squeezed out.
14: Research shows that regularly eating ultra-processed foods can increase your risk of developing type 2 diabetes by 53%. Search Diabetes Australia for more about the nation's fastest-growing chronic condition.
12: The NRL expansion race has another big-name cheerleader, with Cameron Munster throwing his support behind Central Queensland's bid. Munster says the region is a perfect fit.
15: It's been a great nursery for, you know, some kids that have come through, your Reece Rodgers, your Ben Hunt, your Matt Scorts, your Harry Grants, like myself, you know, product of rugby league in Rockhampton, and it's only going to get bigger.
12: And Maya Joint is still trying to get her head around the biggest win of her tennis career. The Aussie young gun stunned Serena Williams on Wimbledon centre court, beating the seven-time champion in three sets.
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0: Mostly clear skies on the coast. Possible late showers tonight, getting down to 13 degrees. Early showers tomorrow before a sunny day, and looking at mostly clear skies Friday at this stage. 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

a Winston Churchill Wednesday. It is Lou and Jarch, the very best bits, while Louisa is, got a couple of pina coladas in her hands over in Thailand, and Jarchy has his hands full with nappies for his newborn. They'll be back for you shortly, but up inside this next hour, we're talking weird obsessions. Some of the calls are out of this world. We are going to kick off, though, by Louise is very forgetful, but what happens when she arrives at work and can't find her keys? We'll talk that next. It is Lou and Jarch, the best bits on Triple M. Everybody.

0: your Winston Churchill Wednesday. It is Lou and Jarch, and one thing you should know about Louisa, very forgetful. This is what happened when she couldn't find her keys and she arrived at work late.
1: I was about 15 minutes late today because, 20. And I'm pretty good at my car keys, house keys. Like, I live on my own, so, you know, you got to be onto it.
2: Yeah.
1: And I'm not kidding you, I cleaned my house last night. I turned the place upside down trying to find my car keys. My bedroom, spare bedroom, second bathroom, it everywhere, lifting up the couch.
2: Second bathroom?
1: Oh, wow. I don't.
3: Must have been very nice.
2: Jesus Christ. Oh, I get money bags.
1: Yes. And you got an outhouse and a two-car garage. So, yeah.
2: Don't worry about
1: champion.
2: That.
1: Don't worry champ.
2: About that. Anyway, so you turn it upside down.
1: Upside down. Like, I was looking in the fridge, Jack. I looked in the yogurt tub. Like, just thinking, you know, I was in such a rush figuring out where it was.
2: Mm.
1: I'd like you to have a get. Oh, excuse me.
2: Sorry, we've just been sidetracked with a baby.
1: He's
3: a baby. He's completely distracted this whole segment.
1: Hello, bub. Anyway.
3: That's Millie Elliott's baby, JG.
2: Yeah. Oh, right.
1: Yeah. Anyway, back to on air. Sorry,
3: just
1: guys.
3: He brings a baby over.
1: I know. He's
3: live
1: on radio
3: on
1: as well, and he just knows how to distract us.
2: Yeah, I know. Cute baby, though.
3: Oh, so cute.
1: And I'd like you to have a guess where you think I found them.
2: The keys.
1: Quite abstract.
2: Can I just preface as well?
1: Yeah.
2: Lou and I had just been to the bank together.
1: Yeah, so I'd just seen
2: her. So she had just driven home. She would have been home bloody 10 minutes.
1: Yep.
2: Had to go and drop some stuff off and then basically drive into work. So
1: it was an hour looking for them. I nearly caught an Uber and then I just had a brain fart and went,
2: oh, I reckon you've bunged them in the – oh, you've looked in a yogurt tub so they weren't in the fridge?
1: No. Nah.
2: Did you leave them in the door?
1: No. That would have pissed me right off.
2: Where you flipped everything upside down.
1: I'll give you a hint.
2: You ate them.
1: Yes, I swallowed them. Lower half of the body.
2: Jesus Christ. What, were you going into prison?
3: They were in your pocket.
2: Sneaking them in your prison wallet.
3: Were they?
1: Yes.
2: They were in your pocket.
3: They were in your pocket. Oh.
1: They were in a shoe in my wardrobe.
2: Lower half of the body. Okay, yeah. That made me feel like it was on your person.
3: Yeah.
1: Oh.
3: Yeah.
2: In a shoe in your wardrobe.
1: I had them in my tits because...
2: Jesus Christ.
1: Because I was bringing in all the stuff from the post office. So I put my phone and my keys in my bra.
2: Oh, I thought those would have kept them in.
1: And they must have fallen when I was...
2: It's still bizarre to me, Lou, because it's something you'd hear and feel.
1: Yeah.
2: You feel nothing anymore, don't you?
1: I've got no emotions, Lou.
2: Anyway, buddy, I didn't expect that. I was thinking maybe you've just got home, quick bit of grub, chuck them in the fridge. I've done that.
1: Mm. I'm going to get an air tag. Well, actually,
2: I've got air tags on all of them.
1: Yeah, but then you just notice it's in the house.
2: Hey? No. You get the sound.
1: Oh, hot.
2: So why is everything hot?
1: It's my new word.
2: It is.
1: It's hot or lit.
2: It's not bad, Dowden.
1: That's your new word.
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1: Hi, I'm Mary O'Brien from Are You Bogged, Mate?
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0: It is Lou and Judge for your early drive home on your Winston Churchill Wednesday. And, hitting the news recently has been a little girl who's obsessed with something that you typically wouldn't be.
1: Well, there's a world that's rattled.
2: Hey, could you talk to me about it, mate?
1: It's going to rattle you. So hold on to your chair.
2: Oh, God, hold on.
1: Great segue from me. That's what we do in radio. You
2: know, is it?
1: Loop things back.
2: Right. Okay, I'll learn.
1: Yeah, no, you're all good, mate.
2: Thanks.
1: I'll teach you the ropes.
2: Thanks, mate.
1: It's okay. There's a viral video going around.
2: Did you need to hold on to this?
1: No, seriously, hold on to it.
2: All right, hold on. I'm got it.
1: Yeah, good. Okay. Little girl obsessed with chairs, not toys. So she might come in here and steal your chair.
2: Oh, that's adorable.
1: She literally sleeps with a little chair, like one of those little plastic ones from Bunnings, in her little cot. She makes little chairs out of Lego. Just everything, chairs. Like, no toys. She doesn't want your Lego. She doesn't want your Barbie. She just wants chairs.
2: Well, I would dispute that, Louisa, because the first photo is a Duplo-built chair. So if she does have Duplo, which is the big blocks.
1: I used to play with Duplo.
2: Remember Duplo? She's built a chair out of that. There must just be something about the aesthetic of a chair that just tickles her brain.
1: She's sitting on it in her little cot.
2: You've got a chair in a cot.
1: She's got tiny little chairs. She sits like a little camp chair as well.
2: Can I be honest?
1: What?
2: I feel like this is some foreshadowing to an ominous future.
1: She's got to be a chair maker.
2: I know. Worse. Mm. Name the one thing that megalomaniac villains are known for.
1: Chairs.
2: Swinging around in a chair when the spy walks into a room.
3: Oh.
1: She's the
2: patting
1: villain.
2: A cat. Patting a hairless cat.
1: She could, a little mini-me.
3: She could also be a judge on The Voice as well.
1: Yes.
2: Oh, shivers. Well, let's hope it goes voice-wide.
1: She could be a regular at the pub.
2: If she gets to 12 and starts building lairs instead of chairs, we know which way she's going.
1: Patting the cat evilly.
2: Yeah, and just always needs to have a feline around.
1: Did you ever have weird obsessions when you were a kid?
2: You know, I used to, when I was a kid, I used to, well, not really weird, but I was obsessive about drawing and reading.
1: Yeah, the shapes. That I remember the one you were drawing.
2: What?
1: The shape you were drawing.
2: What shape was it?
1: Come on.
2: I used to draw and read. Mum would come into my room and it'd be 3 or 4 in the morning and I'd just be there obsessively drawing and reading. Not really a weird obsession.
1: I used to love eating Play-Doh.
2: That explains a whole bloody heap.
1: It was salty. It was real salty.
2: Weird obsessions.
1: Whip up a batch of Play-Doh for me, would you, Jill?
2: Yeah, but, you know, it's because it looked good, Lou, and it smelt good, and it wasn't pricey.
1: You could have burgers out of it.
2: Yeah, you
1: well.
2: Could, and then you'd convince yourself as a kid, this is going to taste good, and then you'd bite it, instant regret.
1: Yeah, going, ew. Well, not for me. I'd eat anything, Jay.
2: That is correct.
1: Yeah. Do you know someone with a weird obsession?
2: Yeah.
1: We'll take kids and we'll also take adults.
2: Yeah, we'll take kids and adults.
1: You know, like we're watching the Lord of the Rings chick.
2: Which bird?
1: Was it Lord of the Rings? And didn't she have like she'd play like Duck, Duck, Goose with them?
2: Oh, yeah. She had cardboard cutouts of the Lord of the Rings characters.
1: Yeah.
2: And she'd have real people in a circle and cardboard cutouts playing Duck, Duck, Goose. And she'd hit Goose on the cardboard cutout and then run away from it.
1: Absurd.
2: Insane.
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7: M1, jumping well between Sydney and Newcastle through the Central Coast with the Tuckerton Strait getting busy. Southbound Allison Road towards the train station. Northbound Johnson Road up towards the train station. No problems I'm seeing for Tukley, Main Road, Boss Avenue. And Carrion Hill, jumping well both ways at Woi Woi Road. KFC's new lunchtime box will range packs an unreasonable amount of chicken into mouthwatering $5, $10 and $15 boxes until 2 p.m. Pick up only, not everywhere and not forever. No swaps. That's latest traffic on the Central Coast, 107.7 Triple M.
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0: Happy Winston Churchill Wednesday. It is Lou and Judge on Triple M, and off the back of a little girl being obsessed, not with toys, but with chairs. We've opened up the phone lines on 133353 and asked, what was your weird obsession as a kid?
1: Tash, what was the weird obsession? Is it you?
2: It was me. As a child until I was about six, I'd say. I used to have snail races in my sister's cupboard with probably about, I'd say 60 of them. I'd go 60. Collect them outside and then hide them in her cupboard.
3: 60 snails.
2: 60, yeah, it was a good collection of them. I used to love collecting things. So.
4: And then you forget about them and it was the longest escape for the snails ever.
2: Oh, yeah, later, and a few of them probably didn't make it.
3: Yeah.
2: There's no snails coming out of that cupboard.
3: I kind of see the obsession with snails. The other day I opened up my litter box and there was a little snail there and I'd always be like, hey, Mr. Snail. And then I'd close my litter box and see if it was the next day.
4: You'd say, hey, Mr. Snail, would you?
3: Yeah.
4: Buddy, remember how we said that stuff was weird?
3: Yeah.
4: Thanks, Tash. Come on, bud. We'll chat after the show. We've got Archie, mate. What was your weird obsession?
5: In a similar vein, this is my wife. When she was a kid, she used to crawl around the house, like get behind the curtains to the windowsill, find all the dead flies.
4: Oh, no.
5: Yes. And then, because the wings are disgusting. She'd pick the wings off and then eat the rest of the fly.
4: What? Archie.
3: That's what.
4: You want to know something weird, mate?
3: Yeah.
5: Well, the weird thing is that I married her after.
3: Yeah, that too.
4: No, Archie, that is weird. This is kind of on you too, mate. Now, someone I know very, very close to me, I don't feel like I want to say who it is just because, but someone very, very close to me growing up, when we'd go to the footy club or something, he'd actually catch the flies on the window live, pick the wings off as well, and then eat them too.
6: Wow.
3: It was Jack.
4: Is your wife short?
5: Yes.
4: He didn't grow either.
5: Like under 5 foot.
3: Oh, it's the flies. Mark.
4: Thanks, Archie.
7: You get in.
3: What's the weird obsession?
7: You know how people eat rock melon and prosciutto?
4: Yeah.
7: I've got a friend that has rock melon and Vegemite sandwiches.
3: Well, that's weird.
4: That is weird, but
3: because it's sweet and salty.
4: I know. Have you ever tried it, Mark?
7: I've tried it. It's an acquired taste, but it's a new version of sweet and sour. It might catch on.
4: Yeah, that's it. Okay.
3: Let's give that a go, Josh.
4: I actually wouldn't mind giving it a go.
3: Yeah, we'll have a try of that tomorrow in studio.
4: Thank you, Mark.
3: Thanks, Mark. Kate, what's the weird obsession?
8: Hi. When I was pregnant with my three daughters in the last trimester, I got a thing called pica, which I'd never heard about, and I was doing pottery, and the smell of the clay baking made me want to taste it. In the end, I found that hacking away at an old lamppost, I would chew on the wood constantly.
4: No way.
8: 3 o'clock in the morning, I would take the bits of wood off. And the minute I had my baby, I chewed it all the way up until I had the baby, and then I'd throw it away, and I did it with all three of my kids.
4: No way.
3: A little wood chopper. Those are some good stories.
4: Essentially a beaver.
3: Yeah.
4: Just make it a big dam.
3: Yeah.
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12: Good afternoon. In Carryong, seeing some slight congestion building on the Central Coast Highway with traffic coming off the M1 eastbound at Woi Woi Road, then again in West Gosford at Mans Road. Terrigal quite slow already on Charles K Drive southbound towards Scenic Highway. And in Wyong, some pretty heavy queues coming down the Pacific Highway into Tuggera. M1 moving well, a 25-minute run from Carryong into Cowan. 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That's the latest traffic on the Central Coast 107.7 Triple M.
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30: Hey, it's Dan Flake here with your local headlines. The entire $30 million Oz Lotto jackpot's been won by a Central Coast player. An Erina bloke purchased an online ticket for last night's draw. He ended up being the only Division 1 winner in the country and is still considering next steps, but will pay off the mortgage with some of the dough. More movement is expected at Bowser's on the Central Coast with the fuel excise cut halved from today. However, Peter Curry from the NRMA has told Sky, we haven't seen immediate effects as yet.
31: If you're looking for cheap fuel today, it is still out there in pretty significant numbers. So we're still seeing prices in the low 150s and the high 140s.
30: And classes resumed at Erina High today following this week's fire, but repairs are ongoing. The block where the blaze broke out is off limits. As repairs take place, temporary buildings will be moved on site over the coming weeks. The cause of the fire remains under investigation. To Sport and Coast, junior Sandon Smith gets a chance to lead the Knights around the park Sunday against the Dolphins. He's been elevated to a starting halves role as part of a reshuffle with a few Newcastle stars in Origin Camp.
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33: Hey there, I'm Brett Thomas. With the new financial year ticking over today, Aussie workers are set to receive a $268 tax cut or an extra $5 per week. The Treasurer, Jim Chalmers, says it provides some relief.
34: We know people are still under pressure. That's why we're helping with the cost of living and why this day, 1st of July, is so important.
33: Among the other changes kicking in today, those on the minimum wage get a pay rise of almost 6%. Super will now go in on payday. There's an extra 10 days paid parental leave and the fuel excise discount has been dropped to around 16 cents per litre. The Royal Commission on Anti-Semitism has heard from an online hate prevention charity that says trillionaire Elon Musk is partly to blame for anti-Jewish hatred on social media platform X. Formerly called Twitter, the platform hasn't responded to requests to contribute to the hearings. and Border Force and Queensland Police have jointly intercepted a boat reportedly carrying a dozen Chinese asylum seekers off far north Queensland.
0: Clean clothes, a warm shower, a conversation. 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
33: The Socceroos have touched down in Dallas, Texas, ahead of Saturday's round of 32 clash with Egypt at the World Cup. After a scoreless draw with Paraguay secured their place in the knockout rounds, attacking midfielder Aiden Rustic says they take plenty of confidence into the next stage of the tournament.
1: We went out, had a great game against Paraguay, I thought 0-0 clean sheet, and I think you'd had a chance or two to score, right?
33: And Serena Williams' comeback has been spoiled by an Aussie at Wimbledon. Maya Joint stunning the 23-time Grand Slam champion on centre court in three sets.
2: Humans are social creatures and we need connection to feel good. Make sure to check in on your mates. A quick chat can change more than you think.
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4: Mostly clear skies on the coast. Possible light showers tonight, getting down to 13 degrees. Early showers tomorrow before a sunny day, and looking at mostly clear skies Friday at this stage. 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
6: 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Lou and

Second hour of your Winston Churchill Wednesday. It is Lou and Judge. These are the very best bits. And up inside the hour, we are talking craziest first date requests. Once we get to the calls on that one, I think it will highlight just how insane some truly are. We are going to kick off, though, with one of our very favourite games. Two letters, one word. We will get to that after this. It is Lou and Judge for your early drive home here on Triple M.

0: Your early drive home on Triple M. It is Lou and Judge. Right now, it is time for us to play one of our favourite games. Two letters, one word.
1: Two letters, one word.
2: When will you ever get it?
1: I've got it. Sorry, I was just scrolling.
2: You're an idiot, Archdale.
1: Cheers, Dalton.
2: Okay, we've got Lauren and Thomas on the line.
1: Howdy.
3: G'day, how are you?
4: Hi.
2: Happy Monday, team.
1: Happy Monday, LT. Now, do you guys know how this game works?
3: Yes, I do.
1: I don't.
2: I'm going to start with a letter.
1: Okay.
2: And then Jarch is going to say the letter it has to end with.
1: Yep.
2: And you've got to find a word.
1: Best of five.
2: Yes.
1: So it's a shout out the name to lock in your bloody points.
5: Your name is your buzzer. Your name is your buzzer. And then you say the word.
2: Lock in your bloody point.
1: All Everything's right. fine.
2: I'll start. S.
1: T.
4: Lauren.
1: Lauren.
3: Thomas.
5: It was Lauren.
1: Lauren.
4: That.
1: Oh, sorry. What it was an S.
5: S.
1: But that's.
4: That. That.
1: No. That's mishearing. We've got to make it very clear.
2: Sat.
1: Sat.
2: Oh.
4: That'll work too, because I was going to say fart, so.
5: Okay, guys.
1: Can we have a bit of order? Yeah, sorry. I wish Judge Archie was here.
2: Okay.
1: Yeah. Okay.
2: All right.
5: 1-0 to Lauren.
2: T.
1: T.
4: Lauren.
1: Oh,
5: I think it was Lauren.
4: Tart.
1: Tart.
5: Tart.
2: Nice.
1: Very good.
2: I had a Portuguese tart.
1: Correct.
5: Okay, Lauren's up 2-0 here. It's okay. Match point.
1: Match point here, mate.
2: Righty. L.
1: K.
3: Thomas.
1: Thomas.
3: Look.
1: Very good.
2: Nice.
1: Back in the game,
5: 2-1.
1: Red.
2: Could have done lock.
1: Yeah. But he didn't.
5: He did look.
1: He did look.
2: Just throwing out other words for next time.
1: Could have done leak.
2: True.
1: Could have done
2: I
1: like.
2: I do need to do.
5: I couldn't have done like.
1: No, I was just
4: leak.
1: Yeah, yep. Yeah. Okay, next one.
2: Right. D.
1: Oh, I've used up my K. L.
4: Lauren.
1: Lol. Oh, I think that's a tie. That was a tie.
2: Okay.
5: What does that mean?
1: That means Thomas.
5: Oh, Thomas.
3: I'll go deal.
2: Deal or no deal, T.
5: Okay, that's 2-2. This is it.
2: Right, this is the
1: match point.
2: Winner. P.
1: You know what? Bugger it.
3: So, what was that letter?
1: It was P for Percy, and the next letter is going to be P for Percy.
4: Lauren.
1: Lauren.
5: Lauren.
4: Pip.
1: Pip.
5: Pip.
2: Nice.
5: And she's pipped him.
1: Wow, she's pipped him in the post.
5: Wow.
1: Pipped him in the post.
2: Well done, Loza.
1: Yes, Lauren.
4: Yay. Well done.
1: Thank you for playing, Thomas. Very close, mate. Down to the wire.
3: Thank you.
2: Better luck next time,
1: brother.
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7: West Gosford, a bit of congestion building on the Central Coast Highway at Manns Road, headed eastbound. Bridgewater Drive also under speed southbound towards Point Clare. In Wyoming, looking a little slow northbound on the Pacific Highway towards Narara. And in Tumbiambi, also a little slow on Wyong Road eastbound approaching Tumbi Road. Snow time in Hunter Valley Gardens is so much fun, with ice skating, cool rides, live entertainment and more. On now until July 26, tickets at hvg.com.au. That's the latest traffic on the Central Coast's 107.7 Triple M.
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8: Central Coast's average unleaded price today is around $1.61 a litre, while some servos are selling it as low as $1.50. 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

0: your early drive home right here on Triple M. If you're single, you're out there, you're on the dating apps, you're dating in real life, you know just how wild it can be. And, well, nothing is more insane than this story.
1: A bloke was on a date. He went to dinner. Things were good. He didn't mind her. She was pretty funny.
2: Yep.
1: But when the date came to an end, she whipped out her phone. She was showing me this car. It was a Ford Raptor.
2: Glad you said phone.
1: She turns to me and she's like, what if you bought it for me? No, like, actually, if you just bought me this car.
2: What?
1: Yeah. Then what? She tried to bribe him, saying she'd do whatever it takes to get the car. It was a $90,000 car.
2: Are you fair dinkum?
1: Yeah.
2: And the he said, goal.
1: I've just met you on a first date. It's definitely not happening. Mind you, I was paying for dinner, so why don't you wine and dime me before you extort me? So this bloke, Kyle Hunt, he's known online for doing random acts of kindness. He's like donated 10 grand to a 12-year-old boy with cancer, paying off strangers. Rents for a year, spoiling his employees with lavish gifts.
2: Love that.
1: So she's obviously done her research, I think.
2: What a pig. I'm definitely not going to amalgamate his name.
3: No.
2: But
3: don't charchify Kyle Hunt.
1: Yeah.
2: So for example, Louisa Dalton, Loudon.
3: Yeah.
2: Lucky Pringle Lingle.
3: Lingle.
1: Kyle Hunt.
2: We won't do it.
1: Nah, we won't, Jack.
2: Now, she is a, what a disgrace.
1: That is actually, just going, what if you just bought it for
2: yeah,
1: me?
2: Yeah, like.
1: Also, he's probably paying for dinner as well.
2: Yeah.
1: Like we said he was.
2: Oh, no, she's a mongrel.
1: You've never asked someone on a first date, can you buy me a car?
2: I love that she's like fully prepped this, planned it. Like,
1: what if you just buy it for me?
2: Oh, like, this is a really good, like, imagine, like, I love she tries to position it as like, how wacky would it be if you just bought that for me? It's like, dude, that's not how this works.
1: No.
2: You idiot.
1: You're getting a free meal as well. Yeah, probably a fancy restaurant too.
2: A freel from Kyle.
1: You just had to do one because you couldn't do
3: Kyle's one.
2: If you want to hear me talk about amalgamate his name on the podcast.
1: Yeah, we mean well.
2: Listen to We Mean
1: Well.
2: There
1: you go. Have you ever had a bad request on a first date?
2: Do you know what, Lou? I don't think I have. Every first date I ever sort of went on, they were pretty good.
1: Okay, well, let's don't.
2: That's
1: let's
2: not a bad request.
1: We need to get out of here. We're getting silly.
2: Yeah, we are.
1: All right, worst requests on a first date.
2: Yeah, we want to hear them.
1: Yeah, there'll be some shockers.
2: There will be.
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7: In Moonee Creek, we have delays on the old Pacific Highway eastbound heading towards the M1. West Gosford, quite a bit of congestion on the Central Coast Highway at Mans Road, headed eastbound all the way to East Gosford. And in Wyong, some very heavy queues coming down the Pacific Highway southbound approaching Allison Road. Tumbiumby also quite slow on Wyong Road both ways at Tumby Road. KFC have just wrapped up a new Christmas in July daily deal. 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That's the latest traffic on the Central Coast, 107.7 Triple M.
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2: For your Winston Churchill Wednesday, it is Lou and Josh. We have opened up the phone lines. 1-3-3-5-3 off the back of a $90,000 Ford Raptor being requested. Off the back of a first date, we are talking craziest first date requests.
3: All right, Jimmy, what happened on the first date?
4: Hey, Mummy and Daddy.
3: Hello,
4: hey,
3: Big Ring.
4: Yeah, and no, I was just out for dinner and it was lovely. She was ticking all the boxes and then went back to her place and she requested that I sucked her toes.
3: Oh, the old foot fetish, eh?
4: Yeah. The old foot fetish.
1: Mate,
3: did you oblige?
4: Did have a crack at him.
1: Proud of you, mate. Hey, here's the gym.
3: Jim, our little toe sucker.
1: Here's the gym. Good on you,
3: mate. Well done, Jim.
1: Proud of you, Senorita.
3: Morris.
5: Hi, guys.
3: Hey,
1: hello,
3: Mozza.
1: Mate. How you going?
5: Great. I had a date with this chick, and we went out for a nice dinner. Mm-hmm. And then later she's like, oh, can you buy me this new $1,000 Apple phone?
1: What? What is doing here?
5: And I was like, no.
3: And so which colour phone did you end up getting her?
5: Don't get handsy.
3: Gotcha.
1: What did she say when you said no? Was she like, mate, was she pissed off?
5: I said, no, I'm not getting you that. I've only just met you. And she also wanted me to upgrade my car to a Mercedes. And I was like, no, I can't do that.
1: Nah, you've dodged a bullet there, mate.
3: I like your Hyundai Gets. I've always said that.
1: You have, Louisa.
3: James.
6: How you going, guys?
1: Good,
6: mate. I've had a doozy.
3: So what happened?
6: I hadn't even gotten on a date yet. And I was 2 weeks talking to her, and I said, I'm building my house at the moment. I'm retired. She asked me all that. And she goes, how about you buy me a house?
1: What?
6: And I went, excuse me? She goes, oh, well, to get a date, I think you need to buy me a house first.
3: What?
6: And I went, are you shit? Oh, sorry.
1: You're right.
2: It's all right.
3: A house?
6: Are you kidding me? Yeah, a full house.
3: Just buy a Lego house.
6: In Warrigal. It had to be in Warrigal. Because I'm in Thorpedale, which is half an hour away. And I went, are you kidding me? And she goes, no. She goes, if you want a date, you're going to buy me a house.
1: I don't want a date anymore.
3: Yeah,
1: darling.
3: I hope you didn't go on a date.
6: I didn't even get there.
3: Good.
6: I just went, no, sorry, and I blocked up.
1: Mate, all these women are bullets dodged, to be honest with you.
7: Yeah.
1: You guys have all been
3: rushed. House is absurd. Yeah,
7: that's ridiculous.
1: Insane.
3: Like, ask for a coffee first, maybe.
1: Yeah, ease up to the house. Work up to it.
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1: The women?
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1: Just the one woman?
3: 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Accent. No, every woman.
1: Every woman. All women.
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12: In West Gosford, quite a bit of congestion in both directions along the Central Coast Highway at Mans Road, headed eastbound. Brisbane Water Drive also slowing southbound towards Point Clair. In Arimba, delays southbound on the Pacific Highway approaching Chitterway Road, and Wyong, some very heavy queues coming down the Pacific Highway southbound into Tuggera. No stamp duty, no worries. 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T's and C's apply. That's the latest traffic on the Central Coast. 107.7 Triple M.
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25: Hey there, I'm Brett Thomas. The Prime Minister has fired back at claims from the opposition the federal government is contributing to cost of living pressures. Anthony Albanese instead talking up some of the relief measures coming into effect in the new financial year starting today.
26: Unlike the three right-wing parties with their axis of grievance,
27: order.
26: What we are doing is actually not just identifying issues, but making a difference.
25: Some of the changes today include a near 6% increase to minimum wage, a $5 per week tax break for Aussie workers, and an extra 10 days paid parental leave. A deadly Gold Coast house fire is now being treated as alleged arson. Police saying it started inside a bedroom at Hope Island, leaving one person dead, two men critically burned, and two others forced to leap from a balcony to escape. Serena Williams' comeback to tennis has been ended by an Aussie at Wimbledon. Maya Joint upstaging the 23-time Grand Slam champion in three sets on centre court.
1: Did you know that diabetes is Australia's fastest growing chronic condition? Over 300 Australians are diagnosed with the condition every day. Search Diabetes Australia to find out more.
25: Broncos veteran Ben Hunt has shut down rumours coach Michael Maguire is facing a dressing room revolt at Red Hill. Reports claimed some players won't sign new deals if the coach remains. But Hunt says his new one-year contract is proof that's not true.
2: Look, I know we lost on the weekend, but have a look at that game and the effort, I think, that we put in. We fought hard in that game. I really think we did. And, if you take anything out of that, I think it's that the boys are fighting for him.
25: And France beat Sweden 3-0 at the FIFA World Cup, progressing to the round of 16.
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5: Mostly clear skies on the coast. Possible light showers tonight, getting down to 13 degrees. Early showers tomorrow before a sunny day. And looking at mostly clear skies Friday at this stage. 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
27: 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Maroon, Millie and Hindy are Triple M's Rush Hour.
32: It's a Rush Hour with Maroon, Millie and Hindy. We're away at the moment. We're on a bit of a break. We're back the 13th of July. But never fear, people. Never fear. We pulled together some of our best bits.
33: Yes. This hour, we delve into horror stories from holiday parks. And one of our favourite segments, Hindy's Hollywood Goss. I think that kind of got the cut, didn't it? Oh, no, that was the Ear Age game. Oh,
34: I love the Ear Age game.
33: You've got so many segments. But this one's also one of your favourite. You love talking about the Kardashians.
32: Or do I?
34: Yeah, I mean, I would brush the Kardashians and bring out the ear game.
32: I've brushed her now since she brushed Brundle in the pit walk, the V8.
33: Remember
32: the
33: when
32: Formula
33: you couldn't
32: One.
33: Remember his name?
32: Yeah,
34: Martin Brundle. I got 47 text messages.
32: Oh, thank you.
33: Anyway. Martin Brundle. Anyway, the Rush Hour on Triple M for Penrite Oil.
34: 100 years.
33: Still driven.

0: Triple M's Rush Hour is currently on a short break. But don't worry, Maroon, Millie and Nathan Hindmarsh will be back Monday, July 13. In the meantime, this is the best of Triple M's Rush Hour so far for 2026.
1: Now, over the weekend, my Christine, my wife,
2: Miss Portugal was
1: in Maroolan, which is down near Goulburn, helping the children move, my daughter move. So I had the TV all to myself, and I started to watch this old favourite of mine, Trailer Park Boys. Have you ever seen that show, Trailer Park? It's like a Canadian comedy. And it got me thinking about this, Nathan. When I was a kid,
2: yes, Anthony,
1: there used to be a caravan park at Avoca Beach, but I believe it's not there anymore, at Avoca Beach near the theatre there. So my mum and dad had friends that used to virtually live in there.
2: Swingers.
1: No, I don't think they were. They could have been. They could have been. It was the 70s. And they were always drunk and stoned, so they could have been. But they feel like they lived in there, but I don't think they did. But what sticks out to me is they had an HK Monaro, but that's a whole other discussion. Beryl and Trevor, mum and dad left me with them one day and went to do something else on the Central Coast. So I'm in the trailer park, the caravan park.
2: Caravan park, not trailer park. We're caravaners.
1: Caravan yes. park with Beryl and Trevor. And Trevor keeps saying, go and have a swim, mate. It's hot. Go and have a swim. Go and have a swim, mate. And I think he just, I didn't want to have a swim, but he just gaslighted me. I think I better go and have a swim. Righto, I'll go and have a swim. I'm there on my own. My sister's probably got made mum and dad take it somewhere else. I'm going out for a swim. I go, I haven't got a towel. I go back to the caravan. Trevor has got Beryl over the pull-out table in the caravan having a kiss and a cuddle.
2: What did you do?
1: I went, as soon as you make a noise? I don't really know what I did.
2: You just stood and watched.
1: Shuffled around and pulled his strides up. What are you doing? I thought you were going for a swim. And I said, I haven't got a towel. But anyway, I spoiled the mood for them.
2: Trevor and Beryl.
1: Yeah. Long since gone. Good friends of my mum and dad.
2: We could have found. We could have contacted them and tried to. Yeah.
1: No, I purposely waited till they died.
2: Did you? Now, when you went to the door, did you know? Did you know straight away what was going on?
1: I'd had seen the TV show Number 96. So I'd kind of had.
2: It was very risky back then, wasn't it? TV show.
1: But I said that in my head. In about 2 seconds, I said they're either having a fight or they're doing sex. I would have said to myself, they're doing sex. Anyway, they got up. I spoiled the moment. I got the towel. The moment was spoiled for me too. But I thought, wow, people must have seen some really crazy things in caravan parks over the years.
2: Is that what you thought?
1: Because I have met a few psychos in caravan parks over the years.
2: The caravan parks can be great as well.
1: Oh, bloody oath.
2: Absolute ball in caravan parks.
1: I used to go
2: to Clark's Beach Caravan Park at Byron Bay. Took the kids all the time. Loved it. The only down thing, though, was the fact that, you know, with the caravans, you got your shit box container thing where you got to empty that out.
1: Yeah, I don't like that.
2: That was right next door to the playground. That's the only thing. Right, you get blokes up in the morning, they're dumping stuff, and I'm pushing kids on the swing, and they're just pouring stuff
1: into it. I don't like that idea. That turns me off it.
2: No.
1: I like to have a toilet that flush and away it goes. But anyway, if you got any good stories from the trailer park, anything that you'd like to share with us? You had any fights with Bonnie at the trailer park, at the caravan park?
2: Are you talking to me?
1: Yeah, you.
2: Why? I just...
1: You're the only one here, Nathan.
2: I've had no experiences at the caravan parks.
1: Fancy saying, are you talking to me?
2: I just said caravan parks are great, but all I've got from it is the fact that the caravan park I used to stay at, they used to dump their shit right next door to the bloody playground. That's what I just said. I don't have any other stories apart from that.
1: Okay.
2: So why did you double down on it?
1: Were you expecting something else from me? I wasn't listening, Nathan. I'm sorry.
0: Triple M's Rush Hour with Maroon, Millie and Nathan Hindmarsh. 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
3: In Carrion, plenty of congestion on the Central Coast Highway eastbound at Woi Woi Road and then heading west Gosford at Mans Road. In Wyong, heavy queues north and southbound on the Pacific Highway approaching Allison Road. Tumbiumbi, Wyong Road also quite slow in both directions at Tumbi Road, but the M1 is moving well this afternoon. It's a 45-minute run from Gosford into Hornsby. Snow time at Hunter Valley Gardens is snow much fun with ice skating, cool rides, live entertainment and more. On now until July 26, tickets at hvg.com.au. That's the latest traffic Brake on the Central Coast, 107.7 Triple M.
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1: Holiday Park, Caravan Park stories.
2: Yes, because you caught, who'd you catch? Beryl and Bob.
1: Beryl and Trevor.
2: Beryl and Trevor going at it.
1: In 1973 at the Avoca Beach Caravan Park.
2: So you didn't get the hint. They've told you to go down for a swim. Yeah, go down, yeah, mate. Off you go. Off you go for a swim. They were your mum and dad's friends.
1: Yeah, they were minding me.
2: Yes.
1: So they were sending me, and it wasn't even, you know what? I can even tell you what day it was. It was the day of the Bathurst 500, it was called then, in 1973. It wasn't even a hot day, and they were insisting that I went for a swim. Mm. So I went and forgot my towel. As I came back, they were doing the business on the fold-down table.
2: Outstanding.
1: Mm. Awesome. They were a hefty couple, too. That bloody table was built to last.
2: Righto, Jeff. Tell us, mate, what was the funniest thing you've seen at a holiday park?
3: So we were involved in it. We're at Hawk's Nest, about mid-90s. One of the kids had a pet toy koala, so we thought, yeah, this would be a cool prank. So we've climbed up the top of this tree and put this stuffed koala up there. And the amount of people that come around and, like, hey, look, would you sat under the veranda having a beer and watching, they're going, like, it's not moving very much. What's going on with that? So, well, they're nocturnal, mate. They only run around of a night sort of thing, you know. And, like, everyone in the whole caravan park must have been there. Absolutely, it was unreal.
2: Where was this caravan park, Jeff?
3: Hawk's Nest Beach.
2: Hawk's Nest Beach.
3: Yeah,
1: up near Buller Dealer somewhere.
2: In the 90s. Were people a little bit slow in the 90s? They must have been. For them to be confused with a stuffed koala that hadn't moved.
3: It didn't move all day.
2: Must have been a good koala.
1: Go and get it some water. Is it okay? Thank you, Jeff. Let's go to you, Justin. What happened at the caravan park?
4: G'day, guys. We always go to holidays up at North Haven, just south of Port Macquarie.
1: Yep.
4: And my sister needed to go to the toilet during the middle of the night and couldn't be bothered walking to the amenities, so she popped a squat next to the tent, and lo and behold, an ant bit her on the private region.
1: Oh, no.
4: So there's a few squeals during the middle of the night, and, yeah.
1: Nobody deserves that.
4: A very sore young lady.
1: Nobody deserves that.
2: Well, that's what happens when you get a bit lazy. Mm. See, if she did the right thing and went to the toilet block, she would have been fine. What sort of ant was it? Was it one of those big buoyants?
4: I didn't really ask, mate, to be honest. Didn't want to know the answer on that one.
1: So what, a bit of calamine lotion? What did they do, mate, in the old days?
4: Yeah, a bit of calamine and a bit of pain for the next couple of days. And
1: oof, that would ruin your holiday, wouldn't it?
2: That could ruin your holiday.
1: You don't want to get bitten there.
2: Vanessa, up there at the Sunny Coast, what was the funniest thing you've seen at a holiday park?
5: Hey, guys, how you going?
1: Good.
5: That's good. Look, I went away to a famous caravan park up at Foster. I was going away water skiing with some very famous people that were right into water skiing.
1: Famous.
5: And
2: Everything's famous.
5: They were very famous guys. They used to do the bridge to bridge and all that sort of stuff. So
2: I know some bridge to bridges. A lot of bridge to bridges. Yes.
5: Yeah, okay.
1: This is the father-daughter team.
5: Yeah, well, I know those guys. Family, yeah. And I had some wet clothing, and I was in first form in high school, early 80s, and I hung all this clothing out and the clothesline on this community clothesline. And we had this other family staying beside us, which were a little bit different to the family that I was staying with. And all our clothing ended up getting stolen because they put some stuff out on the clothesline as well as what I did. So all the clothes got stolen on the clothesline. They snowdropped all our clothes, the family that was staying beside us. Now, listen to this, guys. When we went to have dinner that afternoon up in the mess hall, they had this big hall where all the families go up and eat, right, like with barbecues and all that around it. And this young girl has got my school shorts on. And, this is better, she's got my bra on. And look, back in those days, we had a yellow uniform, so all the girls had white and yellow bras. Well, guess what? I had a pink bra because I was given that bra from my mother's girlfriend.
1: Right.
5: So that bra stuck out like
2: dog
5: things, you know what I mean? So anyway, we ended up getting the holiday maker, the owner involved. Unfortunately, we had to get the police involved. I did get my shorts and bra back after all that. So, but yeah, I didn't go back to a trailer park, caravan park for a while. Let alone put my clothing back on the clothesline.
2: The famous bridge to bridges.
1: Yeah, I know the family you mean.
2: Oh, do you?
1: I think I do. And your mother had a girlfriend. That was interesting. You just mean a friend or a girlfriend?
5: No, she had just a friend of hers, but she had this, look, to be quite honest with you guys, it was a very special bra. So it was my mum's friend's first bra when she went to high
2: school. Oh, I see.
1: Okay, I see. Yeah. It had sentimental value. Yes. So that's a good
2: Vanessa,
1: story.
2: The undresser.
1: Yes, indeed.
0: Triple M's Rush Hour with Maroon, Millie and Nathan Hindmarsh. 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
6: In carry-on, plenty of congestion on the Central Coast Highway eastbound at Woi Woi Road and then hitting West Gosford at Mans Road. In Wyong, heavy queues north and southbound on the Pacific Highway approaching Allison Road. Tumbiumbi, Wyong Road also quite slow in both directions at Tumbi Road, but the M1 is moving well this afternoon. It's a 45-minute run from Gosford into Hornsby. Snow time at Hunter Valley Gardens is snow much fun, with ice skating, cool rides, live entertainment and more. On now until July 26, tickets at hvg.com.au. That's the latest traffic on the Central Ghosts 107.7 Triple M.
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0: While Triple M's Rush Hour with Maroon, Millie and Nathan Hindmarsh take a break, we thought we'd relive some of the best stuff they've done so far this year. 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
1: Okay, if it's happening in the world of Hollywood, we get our gossip from Nathan Hindmarsh, who loves a little bit of Hollywood goss.
2: I do, Anthony, I do. And so do our listeners, I believe. That's why it's back. It's been a while, I feel. Mm. Has it been a while?
1: It's back by popular demand.
2: It is. And who do we love the most over in America when it comes to Hollywood goss? The Kardashians.
1: Oh, yeah.
2: Yes. This is a bit of Kardashians gossip. Mm-hmm. How do you feel about sucking? Toe sucking.
1: Oh, toe sucking.
2: Yes. American musicians. Wait for this one. We all know this bloke, Travis Barker, Blink-182 drummer, posted a photo of himself sucking on Kourtney Kardashian's toes. Okay?
1: Right.
2: And the internet has gone wild, apparently.
1: Right.
2: I've seen it.
1: Okay.
2: It's pretty grotty. Mm-hmm. Kourtney is obviously Kim's older sister, and the toe sucking was in celebration of her 47th birthday.
1: Right, right.
2: I don't think my wife would be sucking my toes come September.
1: Yeah. Well, you get around with that and his shoes on.
2: Yeah.
1: God knows what's up in the middle.
2: But love is love. If you love someone, you know, suck a toe here or there.
1: Uh-huh.
2: You know, Travis and Kourtney have been married since 2022.
1: Okay.
2: And they're still doing this sort of stuff.
1: So it's his missus.
2: It's his missus.
1: He's
2: they're married.
1: Sucking her toes.
2: Yeah. Mm, okay.
1: Right. Okay.
2: Moving on. Okay. Now, you can never say ever you've heard of someone doing this. Okay. If you've heard of this, please let me know.
1: Sure.
2: So Katy Perry, we all know Katy Perry, famous for her songs I Kissed a Girl, Firework, Raw, was seen throwing her credit card into the Trevi Fountain in Rome because she didn't have any coins. Wait.
1: Is that right?
2: Wait. She felt like she needed to put something in the fountain for good luck. So the Trevi Fountain, obviously famous for throwing coins in, all that sort of stuff. Mm-hmm. It's over in Rome.
1: Yep.
2: She's just chucked a credit card in there because she didn't have any coins.
1: Fair dinkum.
2: I think she's losing the plot.
1: She's been in trouble for something else, so I won't go down that road.
2: Oh, yes, we know what that's with an Australian.
1: Yeah.
2: Yes, back in the day.
1: Yeah.
2: Yes. All right, moving on. This is what we've all been waiting for, people, particularly the sleazy people out there. People's Magazine's Most Beautiful Woman in the World has been announced.
1: Right, okay.
2: I'll give you three guesses.
1: Okay, I'm going to go. I find that Sonia Kruger probably.
2: No, she's not one.
1: Shania Twain.
2: No.
1: I'm going to go, final guess, Sandra Sully.
2: No.
1: All right.
2: All good choices, though. All great choices. Mm-hmm. Drum roll, please. Ping. It's Anne Hathaway.
1: I wouldn't know her if I saw her on the Bonnie Light Rail.
2: People's Magazine's Most Beautiful Woman in the World is Anne Hathaway. So her best roles, Devil Wears Prada.
1: Right.
2: Great show, one and two. Princess Diaries, never seen it. Les Mis, never seen it. The Dark Knight Rises, she was very good in that.
1: That Batman movie. Those Batman movies are awful. They are, that one that came out in 2008 with Heath Ledger in it, I gave it minus 19 out of 10. Those Batman movies are rubbish.
2: Where do you think Anne sits against Sonia, Sandra, and Shania?
1: Fourth.
2: You love the S's, don't you?
1: I've got her. You pick my. That's my top three. I've never seen Anne Hathaway, but I'm sure she doesn't match up to Kruger National Park.
2: So do you reckon if we got Sonia, Sandra, or Shania in, would you go to water like you do when Millie's mum's in here as well?
1: Probably. There's a good chance I wouldn't know what to say.
2: Well, there you go. There's Hollywood goss for another week.
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3: In Mount White, a truck has broken down on the M1 northbound just past the Pacific Highway. It's currently sitting in the shoulder. West Gosford, a bit of congestion on the Central Coast Highway at Mans Road. In Wyong, we're still seeing those delays southbound on the Pacific Highway approaching Allison Road. And in Erina, a bit of patchiness on the entrance road approaching Terrible Drive. Snow time at Hunter Valley Gardens is so much fun, with ice skating, cool rides, live entertainment and more. 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That's the latest traffic on the Central Coast 107.7 Triple
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15: Hey there, I'm Brett Thomas. The Prime Minister has been grilled by the opposition during a fiery question time whether he can guarantee house prices won't fall further. It comes as national home values fell 0.4%, the biggest monthly decline in almost 4 years. Anthony Albanese sidestepped the question but believes it is good news for first home buyers.
16: That is what we are aiming for, making sure that young people get a fair crack.
15: And there's a small win for millions of Aussie workers as the new financial year clicks over. Tax cuts are landing. The minimum wage is now above $1,000 a week. Paid parental leave expands to 30 weeks and super payments will follow each payday instead of waiting 3 months. The ACCC has flexed its new supermarket powers for the first time, stopping Coles from opening another Kalgoorlie store amid fears a local rival could be squeezed out. And there's a $100 bonus on the table for West Aussie drivers today, aimed at easing bill stress as petrol prices start putting the boot in.
17: Research shows that regularly eating ultra-processed foods can increase your risk of developing type 2 diabetes by 53%. Search Diabetes Australia for more about the nation's fastest growing chronic condition.
15: The Socceroos have relocated to Dallas, Texas ahead of Saturday's round of 32 clash with Egypt at the World Cup. After failing to score in their final two group matches, attacking midfielder Hayden Rustich knows they'll have to rise to another level in the knockouts.
2: You just got to go and you got to be prepared from the first second, and I think this is what we've realised.
15: In the NRL, Bulldogs young gun Lachie Galvin has been called up to the New South Wales camp. The playmaker will help the Blues prepare for the Origin decider during training sessions tomorrow and Saturday.
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20: Mostly clear skies on the coast. Possible late showers tonight, getting down to 13 degrees. Early showers tomorrow before a sunny day, and looking at mostly clear skies Friday at this stage. 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
24: Yes, this hour, Hindy goes one-on-one with Jimmy Barnes.
23: Shat myself.
24: God, so I was away, Maroon was sick, shock, sick. Yeah. And you had to do a one-on-one interview with Jimmy Barnes. Killed it, my mate.
23: Thank you. He made me feel very comfortable. I know. I had nothing to worry about, but I thoroughly enjoyed it.
24: He was actually, I was 12 years old, my first concert, Jimmy Barnes, down at Eden.
23: Great income.
24: There you go. That's living.
23: Did they have room for the horse and cart?
24: Hilarious.
23: Did that have room?
24: We took our Tarago, and then guess what? My dad wanted to beat the traffic. We live in Cobargo. Yeah. There's no traffic. We left before working class men.
23: Yeah, you just cut through all the paddocks anyway, don't you?
24: Exactly.
23: Yes. And we catch up with the Elliots as well.
25: Imagine Barnes's face when he sees this lot turn up in the Tarago. He'd be like, have a go at this turnout. This bloke. 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
25: Oil.
23: Years.
24: Still driven.

0: Triple M's Rush Hour with Maroon, Millie and Nathan Hindmarsh. Back live Monday, July 13. 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
1: Welcome, Jimmy Barnes, to the Rush Hour. Now at the ABC's The Assembly, you are interviewed by autistic student journalist. Now, you got to be, or you had to be, apprehensive, surely.
2: I was, you know, more than anything, I just wanted it to be good because, you know, I thought it's such a great thing that all these kids were getting together and doing the show. And I'd seen a few episodes like yourself, and I thought it was really warm, and, you know, they were genuinely interested and interesting people. You know, a lot of times, you've done them yourself. You do interviews with people, and a lot of times it's not that interesting. You know, you send there and you tend to go through the motions. But there was something about talking to these kids that made it sort of, you know, you wanted to give more. You know,
1: is that what was exciting about it? The fact that you probably were going to get asked, or you were thinking you were going to get asked questions you probably wouldn't usually get from someone like myself.
2: Yeah, no, but you knew that there's a good possibility some of the questions could be a bit awkward.
1: Yeah. Well, when I did take a little bit of a note here. When they started off with the show saying this is a safe space, subject is out of bounds and no question is off the table. Were you a little bit nervous then when that kind of came out?
2: You know what? There's somewhere in the back of my head, possibly. But I'm one of those guys, when I do interviews, normally I blurt everything out anyway. And, you know, there's nothing kept in there. You know, I don't really keep much back. So I'm sort of used to sort of being open about it. But I guess I'm not used to, when somebody sort of pins you down on things or just asks you, from a really honest perspective, you know, what were you feeling about that, you know, when you did that? And I go, oh, what was I feeling? I don't have my stock answer. I wanted to give as fair and as true and as honest answers as possible. So I tried to be really even more open than I normally am.
1: Was there any questions that surprised you?
2: I think they all surprised me. there was a few questions that made me laugh a bit. You know, there was a few questions that made me think. There was a few questions that sort of made me sort of, you know, not I didn't get teary, but I sort of choked up a couple of times and stuff. And it's just because, you know, the honesty of the interviewers, you know, you know, you can see they weren't asking you because they were trying to corner you. They weren't asking you because they were trying to be sensational or something. They were asking you genuinely. Well, you know, this is probably off limits, but most people would go, oh, this is a bit off limits. I won't do that. These guys sort of part of their filters were gone.
1: Well, that's what I wanted to probably get at, because there's so many questions I would like to ask you, but I've the filter there for me. I just can't ask you those questions because, for one, I don't think they're appropriate. But I want to know. But you know, I want to know them as a fan of yourself, as a fan of Chisel, a fan of Barnsey. I want to know them. But I've got that filter there that won't let me allow you. Me to ask those questions.
2: I think that was that thing about the safe space, being in the confines of that room with those kids where they had no agenda. And I'm not saying that you would have an agenda, but there was no, you know, it wasn't going to be like, you know, blown up and put in Truth Magazine tomorrow, you know, or whatever, you know, it's going to be like, you know, they were just like raw, and they just asked you, you know, and, you know, and like to be honest with you, Nathan, you could ask me anything, and if I didn't want to answer it, I could weasel my way around it, but I didn't feel the need to do that with those guys.
1: Yeah.
2: You know? And 99% of the time, I would tell you honestly anyway, you know, exactly what you ask.
1: Well, when the box of tissues were under the chair at the start, you kind of think, what's gonna happen here? You spoke, again, without giving too much away, you mentioned Jane a bit, your wife Jane, and you mentioned the issues you had with Chisel early days about how you used to go and, you know, you'd give a blow up with the band members of Chisel and you'd bolt back down to see Jane. Well, that resonated with me because when I first started playing footy with the Parramatta Reels, my mum was my sounding board. You know, I'd go back to see mum. And mum would kick me in the ass and say, get back to your teammates. This is what you're supposed to be doing. Yeah. But Jane was a bit of a sounding board for you and still is.
2: Well, you know, the thing was, because I'd never met anybody like Jane. I literally remember the minute I met Jane. I can remember to the minute when I first seen her face and it just took my breath away. And so I just wanted, from that day, I just wanted to be with her all the time. And so, you know, as much as, and Cold Chisel was a boys club. You know, we were like, it was the blokes. It was five of us against the bloody world. And we're in the back of the bloody station wagon driving around terrorizing the whole country, could do anything we wanted. We didn't even think about anything. Once Jane came into the picture, though, I started sort of detaching from the band a bit. And as much as I enjoy playing on stage, I'd want to be, I think, get off stage, I just want to be with her. So I'd create a fight.
1: Yeah. Yeah. Just
2: create a fight with my, yeah. You know, which was not difficult for me because I was like that anyway, you know. I'd create a fight, you know, like swing at one of them and then storm off, you know. And literally, I think I talk about the one where I hitchhiked back to Sydney, got in about 4 o'clock in the morning to her place, you know, and told her, you know, I'm never playing with that band again and all this sort of stuff, you know. She wrapped her arms around me and held me. And, you know, it woke me up in the morning and said, you better get back up. You know, next gig was 100 miles up the road again. And I had to get back and hitchhike back up the road and get back there. And I got there in time for the gig.
0: Maroon, Millie and Nathan Hindmarsh. Triple M's Rush Hour. Back live Monday, July 13 on Triple M. Always on the lookout for a bizarre story? 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
3: West Gosford still seeing some pretty heavy queues in both directions along the Central Coast Highway at Mans Road. A little slow on Brisbane Water Drive southbound towards Point Clair. Tumbiumbi also a little bunched up on Wyong Road eastbound approaching Tumbi Road. And the M1 moving well this afternoon. A 25-minute run from Carryong into Cowan. KFC's new lunchtime box full range packs an unreasonable amount of chicken into mouth-watering $5, $10 and $15 boxes. Until 2 p.m, pick up only, not everywhere and not forever, no swaps. That's the latest traffic on the Central Coast 107.7 Triple M.
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0: Maroon, Millie and Nathan Hindmarsh are currently taking a breather. 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
1: Do you miss those days, the boys' club days? Do you miss the pub scene? Or is that just memories now? You're fond of those memories, but you've moved on from that.
2: I loved the pub scene. It was, we were so lucky that as a band, when we grew up, in the 70s and 80s, when we were a young band, we could literally go out and play 8 shows a week. You could, on a Saturday, Saturday you could play 3 shows. Nowadays bands don't get a chance to play that much. And I loved that camaraderie of just us in the car. It was us against the world, and we'd get up there and we didn't have any money. We'd buy a loaf of bread and $1 worth of chips, and that would feed us for the day. And then we'd get free booze at the gigs and go crazy and chase chicks all night. What was not to love? and I loved it, but I wouldn't like to be doing it again, because it was really, really tough work. You didn't sleep, you worked, like I said, 8 gigs a week, and as a singer, that's brutal on your throat. I love the fact that I've worked through that and I learned my craft doing that. And I can take all the lessons I learned while doing that and apply it to what I do now under the conditions that I tour now, because it makes me a better artist.
1: Were you surprised that the journalists that you spoke to on the assembly, that they knew soon? I know they were going to do, because they're journalists and they're going to do their background checks, but were you surprised how interested they were in the music side of stuff?
2: Well, I think music's a common factor that we all have in common. Music sort of connects us, I'm sure there was a part of them that were connected to me because of my struggle as a human being, and because of my troubles that I face, my battles that I face as a human being, and battles that I've shared in public, whether it was, dealing, my daughter being disabled and living with a disabled child and trying to help her find her way in life. So there was that connection, but there's an underlying connection that's probably more primal than that, and that's the music. And so I wasn't surprised that they connected to the music, and the music meant so much to them. And I've watched the shows, and I know that, the tastes are very broad. They're not all just hard rockers, but there's a couple who were real. They were real hard rockers. There were a couple who really like rock and roll, but they all connected because of music. Music touched their life somehow, as it did mine.
1: Let's stay on music, can we? What do you listen to? Do you listen to it? Because I can go from Megadeth, Iron Maiden, to Guns N' Roses, AC/DC, and then all of a sudden I'm listening to Tears for Fears all those sorts of... Do you have a style of music?
2: I'm probably like yourself. It's very eclectic. I listen to everything from sort of classical music through, AC/DC. If I get in the car and I want to have a long drive, I put on, Highway to Hell and I'm happy as hell. That'll do me the whole way. But, I listen to soul music. I listen to blues music. I try to listen to modern music. I'm lucky I've got grandkids, so I get a good dose of Billie Eilish and all new artists as well,
1: I've got four kids and they just listen to shit. I must admit, they listen to absolute shit music that I can't understand a word they're saying. It is crap.
2: Do you remember your parents saying that?
1: The only thing I listened to, and my parents listened to, was a bit of Beatles. And the rest was the racing 2ST in my dad's ute when I got picked up from school. that was about it.
2: My parents, they actually listen to good music. They listen to Nat King Cole and all these great singers, Sam Cooke and all this sort of stuff. And I really like them, but I found singers that they didn't like, because I didn't want to like the same music as them. So I was listening to Little Richard and then I started listening to Deep Purple and heavy rock, hard rock like yourself, and stuff that I'd turn up so loud that it would drive the parents out of the room. So no matter what we like, the kids, our kids and our grandkids are going to like shit that we've got. It's not the same as it used to be.
1: I went and watched the 50th anniversary, Chisel's 50th anniversary. I watched that in Sydney, and it was absolutely outstanding. You and Mossy. What song do you find the hardest to sing, to belt out?
2: Depends on the night. I mean, Bow River, where Mossy sings half and I sing half, is pretty incredible, because my job, and when we did those duets and cultures, or Don and Ian, everybody wrote these songs where it'd be nice and smooth at the start, and then I'd have to come in at the end and peel the paint off the walls. And so they'd make it just like a Saturday night. It's a beautiful song, really smooth and cruisy, and then I come in and it's sort of shrieking like one of Jeffrey Dahmer's house guests, you know? There's songs like that where I love singing them, but they're bloody high. And the funny thing with Cold Chisel was, Don Walker, as a writer, used to come in every day, you know, with a new song, and he'd go, I've written this song, and I'd notice it'd be stepped up a sort of semitone from the last song he wrote, you know? And I go, so he's testing, see how far I could push me, you see? And I go, yeah, I can sing that, no problem. So I'd sing it, and then the next song he'd come in, it'd be a little bit higher. And I go, he's messing with my mind here. Yeah, and I'd say, I wouldn't back down, you see? I go, yeah, I can sing that, no problem. So I sort of painted myself into a corner where all these songs were so bloody high. And then, you know, as the band got bigger, we couldn't go, you can't go back, you just got to do them, you know?
1: I'm still trying not to laugh about how, I wonder what Jeffrey Dahmer's house guest must have sounded like.
2: That's
1: well,
2: they screamed a lot.
1: Thank you, mate. Barnsley, we've got to wrap it up, mate. I could talk for days, but... Thank you. Appreciate it. Jimmy Barnes, ABC's The Assembly. Make sure you check it out. Thanks, Barnsley.
2: Good to talk to you, pal. Nice to see you.
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3: Central Coast's average unleaded price today is around $1.61 a litre, while some servos are selling it as low as $1.50. 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

Millie and Nathan Hindmarsh are currently taking a breather, but they'll be back Monday, July 13, with more stuff like this. 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

0: Alrighty, well, it's been a big couple of weeks at the Elliott's house because you, of course, have been part of the successful Women's State of Origin side.
1: Yeah, and I feel like I haven't really been home much.
0: Tell you something first up before you start. Adam filled in for you one day and came on.
2: What a talent.
0: He is a talent.
1: He actually is pretty good, isn't he?
0: He's got the gift of the gab.
1: And now he's back playing.
0: Yeah.
1: Thank the Lordy. A few injuries there, but tell you what. I didn't think he'd be on as a hooker. I did say to him, I said, oh, when he made his club debut and he went on as hooker, I said, oh, babe, I didn't know you were jumping on a hooker. He said, yeah, neither did I. So
2: you didn't know he was jumping on a hooker?
1: He didn't know.
0: So sorry to have interrupted. You were saying you feel like you haven't been home.
1: I feel like I haven't been home. It's very in between when you're in and out of camps. You know, I try and commit and come to work to see you guys. You still whinge that I'm only in here once a week. You know, it's actually more like once every 2 weeks. But, you know, there's not much routine at the moment.
2: No. Yeah. So what is happening at home? So, obviously, Adam's there because Gigi goes into camp with you a little bit.
1: Gigi comes in and out of camp. Yep, Mum brings her into camp. Hannah actually flew down to Cobargo, gets on one of those little 10-seater planes and went down to see Daisy and my dad. Everyone's just been a bit everywhere.
0: Yeah.
1: Gigi's still only got 2 teeth, okay? And I swear to God, she only wants to chew things, and she'll grab a big piece of steak and she'll grab another piece of meat. She had this massive lamb shoulder the other night, and somehow she just chews it up. And I'm like, you don't even have teeth, sis. How are you doing that?
2: A lamb shoulder.
1: Lamb shoulder. She was loving it.
0: I like that you call her sis.
1: Oh, well, sis is just kind of like, what's doing, sis? You know?
0: Yeah.
1: Anyway, but it's all been very good. It's been nice, busy, but just good that footy is back.
0: And, yeah,
1: you know, we stayed
0: earth.
1: Up, magic round. I was pushing her, actually. It was about after the last game on the Friday night, Adam played. The South lost, unfortunately. But anyway, everyone was rushing home, you know, walking the streets of Caxton Street, walking home. And I'm the only one. I'm pushing Gigi in a pram, and people are just like, why the hell has she got a pram out? It did look a little bit sus, but anyway.
2: Do you get post-camp depression?
1: Yeah, post-camp blues, especially after game 3. I definitely think we will. Did you get those?
2: All the time,
1: like you get so looked after.
2: Yep.
1: You get someone telling you where to be, what to wear.
2: Everyone wants
1: what
2: a piece
1: time.
2: Of you.
1: Yep.
2: You feel like a bit of a celebrity.
1: You get all your meals are cooked for, like everything. Like,
2: your bed's made.
1: You come in, they clean your room, everything. Laundry's done, and then you get home. And it's like, what?
0: Yeah.
1: What is this?
0: Yeah.
1: I've got to, like, look after people and myself.
2: Yes, what's going on here? I've got to do washing.
1: Yeah, I know. Yeah. Anyway, it's been, shout out to Mum and Adam. They've been holding the fort, and I've been absolutely useless. I will say that.
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4: In West Gosford, a little bit of congestion remaining still on the Central Coast Highway, both ways at Mans Road. Erimbura, a little patch on the Pacific Highway southbound coming down to Chitterway Road. And in Wyong, we've got delays northbound on the Pacific Highway coming up to Allison Road. In Lizarro, watch out for overnight roadworks on the Pacific Highway between Parsons Road and Newling Street from 7 p.m. to 5 a.m. with reduced speed limits in place. Snowtime at Hunter Valley Gardens is so much fun. Build a snowman, ride the giant ice toboggan and more. On now until July 26th, tickets at hvg.com.au. That's the latest traffic on the Central Coast, 107.7 Triple M.
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17: Hey there, I'm Brett Thomas. The Prime Minister has defended the cost of living relief measures coming into effect in the new financial year. From today, that includes tax cuts for Aussie workers, putting $5 per week back in their pockets, and a raise to the minimum wage. Amid opposition claims those benefits will be swallowed up by inflation, Anthony Albanese hit back.
18: That is what delivering real change looks like. That is what makes a difference to people who are under financial pressure.
17: A boat reportedly carrying a dozen Chinese asylum seekers has been intercepted off far north Queensland. Nationals leader David Littleproud is accusing Labor of dropping the ball on border security.
19: I think there's been a lack of investment, particularly in northern Australia, not only on air but on sea. And it's important the government understands that we are a soft target.
17: And Aussie teens are now clocking about 4 hours a day on screens, while ABS figures show fewer than 1 in 5 kids are hitting daily exercise targets.
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21: Sport.
17: Broncos prop Corey Jensen faces an uncertain future in the game. Brisbane's club doctor revealed it's still unclear what caused blood clotting in a round 7 match against the Tigers, and medication to treat the condition will keep him sidelined for 6 months. Meantime, veteran and teammate Ben Hunt says it was a no-brainer to sign a new one-year deal.
0: I'm just excited to go around at this club again, mate. Really, like, I love playing footy. I still feel like I can play. Madge came to me and asked if I was interested in going around again, and I still feel like I can.
21: Humans are social creatures, and we need connection to feel good. Make sure to check in on your mates. A quick chat can change more than you think.
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22: Mostly clear skies on the coast. Possible late showers tonight, getting down to 13 degrees. Early showers tomorrow before a sunny day, and looking at mostly clear skies Friday at this stage. 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
2: Welcome to Triple M NRL Daily here on your Wednesday. We have a massive show today because Danny Wilder's here, Adam Pengilly's here. But we are going live into New South Wales camp. Danny, you're there at the moment. Great to see you, my friend.
29: Yeah, it's I'm at Kingscliff reporting live where there's all sorts of things happening. Most interesting at the moment, Lachie Galvin's coming into camp. Not to play, but to be one of the players who runs against the Blues. A tribute, from my opinion, for him having an excellent season for the Bulldogs. I know that won't be a popular opinion, but I think he's done really well, and so do the Blues, and they've called him in, along with Hugo Savala and some other players, to run opposed as they prepare to take on Queensland.
2: Adam, the pressure is building on your great mate Laurie Daly.
30: Yeah, there is, Charlie. It doesn't matter what origin game you're coaching, there's going to be pressure, but particularly when it's a series decider up in Brisbane after you've won the first game and been absolutely blown off the park in the second game. We're going to break down, how does he get his interchange right for game three?
2: Yep, looking forward to hearing that. We're going to talk a bit of Dave Trodden as well, Billy Slater's contract. Plus, there's a bit of whispers that the great Pete Bombadil might have had a clash with Spencer Lenu in a dressing shed. If you want to hear all about that, stick around because that's later on the show. But we're doing it all thanks to Macca's. When the footy's on and you can't miss a moment, get Macca's delivered for only 99 cents delivery. 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Now, that is only available on the My Macca's app, so download that today. You've got Adam Pengilly, Danny Widler, and Charlie White will be back very shortly.

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2: When the footy's on and you can't miss a moment, get Maccas delivered for a 99-cent delivery fee only on the My Maccas app.
3: You're in camp. You just spoke about that preparation change. Now, you just said it was player-driven. So have the players gone to Laurie?
4: I believe so, yeah. I just think that Laurie, look, I know after the game, Laurie, in between time, he went out coffee with some of his key people, key players, including Isaiah Yeo and Nathan Cleary. And I believe that he listens to what they have to say. And I guess the coaching staff think about things as well. But it is like later in preparation, like normally by today's Wednesday, we'd normally see them doing a significant field session. You've been there, Adam, where they do that. But their first, look, unless they're doing something sneaky that I don't know about, which is possible, they have told us that their first proper session is tomorrow I think it's at Seabus where the Titans ground. So, and that's less than they've normally done. So, I don't know whether it's to do with when players played their last games and all that sort of thing and they need recovery. But when I think they had a bit of a walk around and a light run yesterday, not in any sort of big official capacity. Media weren't invited to that. And today they're doing a weight session and obviously they're going to do some aerobic stuff in a gym as well. But they've been keeping off their feet a little bit from what I've been told. It is slightly different. So Thursday, big session, Friday off, Saturday, big session, Sunday travel, Monday, big session in Brisbane. And then, the captain's run, which is really just nothing. It's just more of a, stretch out and, familiarise yourself with the field and all that sort of stuff. So it is slightly different. It's interesting. And the other interesting thing, boys, is they've just told us about players they're calling into camp. And, they do that for every preparation. Hugo Savala's flying in today. But probably the big one is Lachlan Galvin. Galvin is coming into camp with the side. And he will be running plays tomorrow up against the Blues. And I think he'll be there maybe for another session as well. And there'll be some other players as well coming in. This slipped my mind at the moment, but there's three others as well. Tyron Wishout, Payne's younger brother, Cleese is coming in. And the Titans halfback is coming in as well. So it's interesting for those guys. But the fact that Lockie Galvin's coming in, I think, we're all going to be interested in that. And it's a reward, I think, for what I believe has been a good season for Lachlan Galvin. I've already been howled down on social media for suggesting that. I think he's been good this year for the Bulldogs. And I think it's a significant reward for him to be part of an elite squad like the Blues.
3: I think it's a decent reward as well, Danny. Has Lachlan Galvin done any media so far this year? This might be a chance for you to try and grab him in a one-on-one capacity.
4: I don't think I'm going to be getting him in one-on-one because all the rest of the media know about it. But I'd imagine that, yes, there'll be interest in seeing if he'll have a chat. I think that he did a couple of interviews on field in Vegas, just like a how good is this sort of, style interview, but that's it for the whole time. So there hasn't been anything else from Lachlan Galvin this year. In fact, I did a sit-down with him last year when he left the Tigers, and I don't know if he's done any proper chats since that time from memory. Yeah, so he's largely been unheard of, and there's no guarantee that we'll get anything out of him today, but it'd be nice to actually hear on how, chuffed he is to be part of the Blues.
3: Absolutely. What did you boys make of the changes for New South Wales?
5: Yeah, I thought they were fine, Charlie. I think Laurie had to make changes to this team. I think Queensland have clearly been the better team across the majority of the first two games, and we spoke about it on this podcast last week. I think I had maybe seven changes in my team. I think Laurie could have even gone even further, to be honest, and made one or two more changes, which sounds crazy given he's made five significant ones. But I thought Reece Robson was the one that I thought, I reckon he's, in some respects, I like him as a player, but I think he was lucky to still be there. I would have had Brayley and Appy Corrissau as my tandem. But Brian Tottle was the big one, obviously. And you know what, Charlie?
4: Did you leave him out last weekend? I can't remember.
5: No, I said I was close to, but I didn't. I gave him one more. I thought he had enough credit in the bank to go for one more game. But I'm okay with it. Like, I'm fine with it. Like, if Laurie's going to make the bold calls and go in something he believes in, then that's fine. And I think this is a stronger looking team in game three than what we've had in game two and maybe even game one as well.
6: Nobody does the NRL like Triple M.
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3: With Matty John saying he's not taking the piss out of Laurie, Danny, that was you, I believe.
4: Yeah, that was me. Thank you.
3: Thank you.
4: Thank you, Charlie. Interesting one. So there was, because, you know, Matty came out and, you know, he can be a bit of a clown and all that sort of stuff. But there are people within the Blues setup who are going, well, he just keeps on saying it. Like, we've heard this before from Matty. And if he's serious about it, do it. You know, don't just hide behind Andrew Johns. That was the crux of the information I was getting. So I wrote it and I put it to Matthew. And he was adamant he wasn't taking the mickey out of Laurie. He wasn't designed to do that. And I believe him because I know he has a lot of respect for Laurie. But there's a feeling that, Matthew, if you want to do this job, actually do it. Don't just talk about it. And after the day after the column came out, he actually rang me and said, hey, I read the column. I think it was fair. And he said that, Trish, his wife, agreed with me. She said, get off the fence. Go one of two ways. And so he said, if I'm writing it and Trish is agreeing with me, he's got to have a proper think about the way he approaches this. So family support. I'm on team Trish.
3: Yeah.
4: Matthew, listen to your wife, you know. So perhaps, you know, it's time for him to make a decision one way or the other. And I don't think he should necessarily lean on Joey. Matthew's got his own excellent football mind. I mean, I watched that show he does with Cooper Cronk, the thinking man's Luke Keary, and I sort of marvel at the things he says and the insight that he gives.
3: Did he just say that? Yeah. So. The thinking man's Luke Keary. There we go. I like it. Downward dog, Danny, on fire. Matty would be,
4: Luke, get that up, yeah.
3: Matty would be the A1 candidate for New South Wales, wouldn't he? That's the guy who they would love to have.
4: Do you agree? He could do it without Andrew.
3: 100%, mate. 100%. He'd be amazing.
4: Andrew is a great mind, and so is Matthew. But you know, stop talking about it. If you're serious about it, actually put together a team and a plan and do it. Simple as that.
3: We spoke to Jimmy Graham spoke to him on the 24-hour live stream about it, and he said he doesn't have the bandwidth basically in his life to do it because of how much of a full-on job it is. It's such a full-on job.
4: Yeah.
3: But
4: It is a full-on job. Billy Slater finds time, though.
3: Yeah, I think Matty would be perfect. Perfect. Mm-hmm. Like, he'd be able to connect with all the players, Danny. He'd be able to make incredible speeches. He'd be able to put together an incredible game plan. Like, he's the guy New South Wales need, without doubt.
4: I know he carries on like a bit of a clown at times, and he's a funny guy, and his humour is great for the game. But he is a proper football mind, yeah. And he's a student of the game. And he's got note after note after note after note stored away on footballers and players, and he's I don't know if he's OCD or anything like that, but he's very thorough in everything he talks about and everything he analyses, and he's got a, you know, and he's a good communicator. So, you know, I don't want Laurie Daly gone. I'm not saying that, but if there was an opportunity for Matthew to take it seriously, well, stop talking about it and actually do it. I think, and don't rely on Joey. Don't rely on Andrew, because, you know, Andrew would be a great help, but I think Matthew could stand on his own two feet.
3: Absolutely. Well said, Danny. Quick break. We're back very shortly on Triple M NRL Daily.
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5: M1 moving well between Sydney and Newcastle this evening, both north and southbound. It's about a 25-minute run southbound from Carrieong into Cowan. In Lisborough, we have overnight roadworks on the Pacific Highway between Parsons Road and Newling Street from 7 p.m. to 5 a.m. with alternating stop slow conditions and reduced speeds in place. Study on the Central Coast at the University of Newcastle. 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That's the latest traffic music on the Central Coast, 107.7 Triple M.
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4: Speaking of journos, blueing, Danny, you just brought it up before, Origin-breaking journos. A guy who's very involved in State of Origin, Peter Bedell. Now, I won't ask you about this, Adam, because obviously he's a stable mate of yours. But James...
5: Oh, hang on, so I have to take all this. It's a big hit-up.
4: I'll come with you, Danny. I'll come with you, okay? But Peter Bedell, okay. James Hooper in his podcast...
5: Didn't I say in the initial group chat I didn't want to talk about this and now I have to talk about it?
4: I think you did, mate. I think you did, but...
5: Yeah, just for the record. For the record,
4: yeah,
5: Charlie.
4: You did not want to speak about this. Sorry, Peter Bedell. I wanted to speak about this. I thought it was an interesting story to discuss. Peter Bedell allegedly has had a stink with Spencer Lenu in the sheds after the Roosters Broncos game. Now, James Hooper reported on his podcast, Rugby League Insiders, that they had this blue, and I think Peter Bedell didn't back down from the blue either. I don't want to ask you what your thoughts are on that, Danny. I want to find out, are there any times in your career where you've gone head to head with a player in a dressing room
5: Charlie, I'm not talking. I don't want it to be about me. I'll tell you that how's it flipped onto me? Let's make it about you asked me a question and you put it to me on the group chat saying you want to talk about it. So I did some research, right?
4: Okay, well tell us about that.
5: Well, it's not allegedly. The stink between Bedell and Spencer happened.
4: Right.
5: So from what I can gather, I don't know whether James Hooper bothered verifying any of this with Bedell, but if you ring him, if someone rang him, I'm sure you'd get a verification. So what happened was that Bedell was going into the Roosters dressing room for a chat with Daly Cherry Evans. I don't know what about. I don't know what he wanted to talk about. One of his Queensland buddies. And Spencer saw him in there. And basically, I won't use the words that Spencer said, but it was along the lines questioning as to why was Peter Bedell in the dressing room or in that space. And I think that there's some history there around maybe Ezra Mamm stuff in Vegas or perhaps the Jonathan Thurston stuff. There's some history there. And I think that Bedell was asked a couple of times by Spencer why he was there, and I think the inference was he wasn't particularly welcome. And Bedell, I think Bedell's a fiery bugger, and he stood his ground, and I think he pulled the line, well, this is my town, you know, I can go where I want. Along those lines.
4: Jeez, he's a brave man. He's a brave man going up against Spencer, Danny.
5: He is a brave man because Spencer's a scary dude, especially when he gets his eyes rolling and, you know, the crazy eyes. And look, Spencer has had a mixed relationship with the media. I've always got along very well with him. I find him a good chat and, you know, away from some of the stuff that goes on the field, he's thoughtful. Considered, and to me, he's always very giving. So I'm not going to bag Spencer Lenu.
4: Yeah.
5: I take him as I see him. Bedell obviously has a different relationship with him. And Spencer felt like he didn't want him around in the Roosters' rooms. And that can happen after a game. But Bedell didn't back down. He doesn't back down on much, really, Peter Bedell. He's a gung-ho journalist who, you know, will you know, he's not afraid of much. And I believe that Spencer had to be dragged away.
4: Mm.
5: So I think it could have been on.
4: Jeez, it would have taken a lot. Like Bedell is obviously brave, but Spencer v. Bedell is a bit of they're fighting out of each other's divisions there a little bit, I would have thought.
5: Well, who's that company? George Rose and those blokes?
4: No Limit.
5: What are they?
4: No limit. That would
5: no
4: be
5: no limit.
4: Fun.
5: You can promote that in your column, Adam. You're a no limit man.
6: Oh, who said that, Danny? I'm not a no limit man.
4: I will say this on Spencer. I think Spencer Lenu might be the most misunderstood man in rugby league. He's obviously a very passionate man, and he's got this swagger and energy around him. But he is a very intelligent guy as well. I believe he was the Ducks of his school. He's just had a couple moments. He's just had a couple moments where he's lost his head a little bit, and I think people have judged him.
5: I'd like Spencer on my team and on my side. That way,
4: and I think
5: I'd like him to have my back. I don't know if he does, but I'd like him to have my back.
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8: Good evening. The M1 moving well between Sydney and Newcastle this evening. It's about a 45-minute run from Gosford into Hornsby. In West Gosford, a tiny bit of congestion still remaining on the Central Coast Highway at Mans Road. Lizard Row, overnight roadworks on the Pacific Highway between Parsons Road and Newling Street from 7 p.m. with a reduced speed limit in place. 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That's the latest traffic on the Central Coast's 107.7 Triple M.
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0: for that today. Well played, Mackers. Let's talk Billy Slater, boys. What did you make of his comments around Queensland not being a contract?
1: Interesting.
0: Job?
1: Interesting, Charlie. So virtually my understanding is if he wants to go forward, it's working on a handshake basis. Is that right?
2: Correct.
1: I just wonder, and call me a cynic. You can call me as cynical as you like. I just wonder if he's going to use this as this is going to be the little morsel that Queensland need to motivate their players for this decider. Not that they should need any more motivation, but we know that Queensland are so good at latching onto a particular theme and they run with it throughout a whole preparation or a whole camp leading into a particular game. I just wonder if Billy has thrown this out there. Because, Danny, you can talk to this as well. I think Billy's been extremely reluctant at times to talk about his own future when it comes to regards to State of Origin. But all of a sudden he's asked a question before game three and he's happy to throw it out there saying, oh, it's no contract, it's just a handshake thing.
3: Adam, you're not a cynic, you're smart. Yeah, I reckon there's more to it. He's happy that, you know, gibberers like us are talking about it, aren't we? Because they were suddenly focusing on that for a start. You know, it takes away some of the narrative around, remember that, I think Bulldog Richie did the 14 captains or whatever it was saying, do it for Laurie sort of thing. Mm. Was that Bullfrog, wasn't it?
1: Yes.
3: Yeah. And that, you know, there's this uprising of Laurie, Laurie last game. Suddenly Billy throws a little thing out there saying that, you know, I just, no contract, whatever, you know, puts a little bit of, could this be Billy's last hurrah? You know what I mean? Like it just, I think he's smart, Billy, and I think he's, trying to. I think it takes away a bit of the build up away from Laurie as well. Maybe I'm reading too much into it, but what I do know is that Billy is grateful for everything that rugby league has done for him, and particularly everything that Queensland has done for him. You listen to him talk about Queensland. And as much as it annoys people from New South Wales, what do we call them, the bush poet, the people in Queensland lap it up. They lap up. They believe everything Billy's saying. We don't necessarily over on this side of the border, but they lap it up. They love Billy. They love his approach. They love what he says. And he hits them in the heart, doesn't he, with his speeches and his media. And, I think that, it's Billy's way of saying how grateful he is for everything that Queensland has done for him. And again, it's smart because that feeds into the game they've got to play and brings the state together. So I think Billy pulled a very smart rein there. He's got us thinking and he's taking away attention from Laurie. And he's also, I think that he's showing how grateful he is to be a Queenslander. We're all Queenslanders except for us.
0: Danny, it's my favourite topic, Billy Slater, Melbourne Storm. Is it a sign that maybe he could go to Melbourne next year?
3: Look, I keep on hearing that Craig's not sold on the idea of finishing.
0: Yep.
3: Now, that's not official, but just when you make phone calls, that's what you hear. I know it's not your favourite topic, it's one of your favourites, Charlie, but I think there's been one and only one discussion around that with Billy and the Storm. And I think it was very early on in the piece when the Craig Bellamy situation was made known publicly by the Storm. So I don't know how far advanced that is. I do know that people tell me Craig's coaching really well. I'm not in those walls. I'm only relaying to you what I hear. And I guess in coming days, weeks, months, we'll know more.
0: We'll be back here on Thursday after State of Origin.
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4: 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And game three is all on the line. And on Wednesday, the ultimate rivalry continues. State of Origin. And it continues Wednesday night from 7:30. 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
2: M1 living well between Sydney and Newcastle through the Central Coast. No problems I'm seeing for Tucker Street, Whale Pass, the train station. 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Central Coast Highway, Brisbane Drive, and the Carry On Hill looks good past Wee Road. 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That's that's traffic on the Central Coast. 107.7 Triple M.
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7: 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It's when all the weirdos come out to play. And you've hit the motherlode. This is 3 hours of stories from a guy who has seen, done, and heard it all. On the road, backstage, and depending on how big the night, on the floor. It's a
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3: Australia, hello to you. Wednesday night, right across the country. Triple M Nights with Dave Gleeson. This man, he just hums and hums and hums. 1989 is when he jumped on board with the Jets, and he's been here at Triple M for the best part of 30 years as well. Gleeson, hello, great man.
23: G'day, Tomo. G'day, Australia. Yeah, I hum all right. I hummin' a hummin' a hummin' a. But yes, it is great to be back here on this Wednesday night, Tomo. It's the 1st of July.
3: Yep.
23: We are halfway through 2026.
3: That's it.
23: And we're getting towards the pointy end, which means there are so many tours coming up, so many big acts touring around the country, not just Australian acts, but international acts as well. So can't wait to be getting towards that, the warmer months.
3: Mm.
23: We're past the winter solstice, day it is, so the days are actually getting longer as we speak.
3: We are back. Now, you thought it was tough last night with Fleetwood Mac in Gleeson's band camp to choose one song only. Well, tougher tonight.
23: I mean, it's a dead set, almost impossible task this evening's one.
3: Yep.
23: But I've done my best to pick a song from Sgt. Pepper's Lonely Hearts Club Band.
3: Looking forward to that. Now, Australians that cracked America, the big time, Gleeson, we're celebrating them in full. Looking forward to this.
23: Mate, it is no easy task. As we heard last night on the show from the boys from Jet, you know, when you're over in the States, you can't just do a hit and runs. You've got to really immerse yourself and embed yourself over there for the long haul, and it will pay dividends. Well, it won't always pay dividends.
3: No, I mean,
23: you know, you talk about the Cold Chisel and Powderfinger and other big bands that Australia has had that were unable to crack the American market.
3: Yes.
23: It's by no means a like-for-like thing. You come here from America, everyone's like, oh, they're American! Oh, we love them! Oh, they're American!
3: Oh, no.
23: They don't do that over there for Australians.
3: Not quite. speaking of Australians, Gleeson, we celebrate an absolute legend, someone who changed the game next.
23: Bloody oath, and send him all our best for his birthday.
3: Hunters and collectors, do you see what I see? Gets us going Wednesday night across Australia. It's Triple M Nights with Dave Gleeson.

0: From the stages to Gleeso's studio, you'll hear them having a yarn right here. 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

0: The Offspring, Triple M, Nights with Dave Gleeson, new stuff from Sammy Fender shortly, and Skyhooks get a run tonight, Gleeso, a band that changed the game for a lot.
1: Absolutely, they certainly were one out of the box, the old Skyhooks. There was nothing like them before or since, Tomo.
0: Right now, very important date, Gleeso.
1: It is indeed. It's the 1st of July, and that means it's the birthday of the great John Farnham. So many of these Aussie rockers turning 77.
0: Hey.
1: I mean, you know, Russell Morris is up there, Darryl Braithwaite. Mm-hmm. Who else? Joe Camilleri. Mm-hmm. But they obviously were all part of the vanguard of Australian music that was absolutely taking on the rest of the world. And I mean, I spoke to Dave Faulkner recently, and I was just mentioning the fact that at the time that all those bands were happening and coming into their own, they weren't being influenced by overseas bands. Mm. They were being influenced by probably bands 20 or 30 years before, maybe from overseas, but they were coming up with their own sound, and credit to them. John Farnham, his story is amazing because he'd had all that success as a pop singer in the early days, Sadie the Cleaning Lady, etc. But then came back in 1987 with Whispering Jack and blew the world away with how brilliant his voice was, and it led to the second phase of his career. Unfortunately, he's unable to perform anymore, but that doesn't mean we haven't got all this brilliant music from John Farnham to celebrate his life.
0: Jimmy Barnes pays tribute to the great John Farnham. When you're getting pops from Jimmy, you know you've made it.
2: I think that John's story is important to be told just because he's held such a place in so many people's lives for so long in this country. You know, music has a way of marking moments in your life, you know, that nothing else can mark, you know. So you'll hear a song, it'll transport you to a time in your life, whether it's a good or bad. People can almost mark where they were on days by listening to John's career, because, you know, I remember being, you know, 10 years old, living in Elizabeth when I heard Sadie. You know, I remember, you know, hearing You're the Voice and thinking, God damn, who wrote this? You know, who's singing that? It's John, you know. So I think John's career is really important because it means so much to so many people. I always get up and I say, oh, he's a great singer. He's one of my favorite singers. He's you know, he's this and that. But John is a salt of the earth, pure, a decent, great singing chap who I adore. One of my favorite people in the world. And I think he's a guy who's championed Australian music. And I just wanted to be involved in this because he's such a bloody great singer.
1: Ditto.
0: Here he is covering the famous Cold Chisel song, guys.
1: His voice is just immaculate.
0: Isn't it unbelievable?
1: Get out your John Farnham records and enjoy the man's voice. It's his birthday. Happy birthday, John. We all love you here at Triple M.
0: Double play?
1: Double play for sure. Let's go whole album.
0: You're the voice into Age of Reason, Triple M.

0: The Gurus, like Wow Wipeout, Triple M Nights with Dave Gleeson, going on the road as well. Dave Faulkner and the boys, friend of the show, joined us last week. Great, great man.
1: Yes, celebrating 45 years of rocking out around the globe. The great Hoodoo Gurus are doing a bunch of shows, celebrating the 42 singles they've released over that 45 years.
0: Unbelievable.
1: Now, that's nearly a single a year, Tomo.
2: That is, actually, isn't it?
1: I've just worked that out.
0: Now, guys, Sam Fender, our man. We've been backing him for years.
1: He's a Jordy. He's from Newcastle. He is a Jordy.
0: We like him, but we like him a lot more now because when he does have a drink, he still rocks up the next day, and that's important to us.
1: I mean, that's an important part of rock and roll, Tomo. Yeah. No matter how shabby you are or whether you've even had sleep, if people cast their mind back to me being on Koshy's show the day after
0: Sunrise,
1: after I'd been kicked off It Takes Two.
0: Okay, yeah.
1: Wow.
0: Yep. Did you ever admit this? Like,
1: knock on the door.
0: Oh, no.
1: A knock on the door and there's just a mad party going on.
0: All right.
1: I go, you got to come down and do an interview with live to air with Koshy.
0: Is that right?
1: Anyway, luckily that's unfindable now in the archives.
0: Yeah.
1: it always ends up somewhere, doesn't it?
0: There's my task for tonight, I tell you. Sam Fender, pretty honest here.
3: St. James's and my saxophone player, Johnny, got on the statue and started playing Local Hero, and 5,000 Geordies just started singing along.
4: Because of the club takeover?
3: Yeah, because Ashley's out, yeah. And everyone passed us, everyone I've seen. I did about 1,000 selfies, got proper mobbed, and they gave us, but everyone was absolutely class, and they gave us a lot of cans, and I'm really hungover. I'm really, really hungover.
4: Appreciate your honesty on that.
1: Doesn't sound like she does.
0: No, not at all.
1: I really appreciate your honesty. You come and do an interview hungover. Oh, now I'm getting calls on your phone.
0: I see you getting a phone call. I think it's Koshy, actually.
1: It'll be Koshy.
0: Sam Fender, Triple M.

0: We'll be back in 2 minutes. 2-2-2-1-2-2. 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

0: Gunners, Sweet Child of Mine, Triple M Nights with Dave Gleason, Gleeso's Band Camp, number six tonight, and an incredible birthday. We've already celebrated John Farnham, and the top of 8 o'clock, we'll be doing the exact same thing. But right now...
1: Gleeso's Rock Calendar.
2: 1975, I was 7 years old, Tomo, when the Skyhooks released their album Ego Is Not a Dirty Word. Mm-hmm. Went straight to number one and stayed there for 11 weeks. Talk about a band that was nothing like anybody else. They wore extremely extravagant costumes on stage. In their touring history, Shirley Strawn would bring out a large phallic symbol and it would spray confetti into the crowd.
0: Right.
2: And everyone seemed to love this back in the day.
0: Mm.
2: But it was a heady time. Of course, we know that Red Simons played in the band,
0: yeah,
2: as well as Bob Spencer, who ended up doing a bit of time.

0: Absolutely brilliant songwriter.
1: Here is Skyhooks, an interview on the early days.
2: We're doing a country tour. In fact, we're doing a national tour.
3: Is this the first step of it, is it?
2: No, this isn't the first step.
3: You're going back to...
2: We've got to do our album first, and after that...
4: Wagga Wagga, Broom and Orange.
2: Virtually every sort of...
4: That country town called Brisbane.
0: They'll have it fun. Bringing up all the big names. Wagga Wagga.
1: Orange.
0: Coonabarra Brand.
1: And my favourite.
4: That country town called Brisbane.
0: And sadly, we lost Sheryl in a terrible accident probably 15 years or so ago now. But one of the great singers. You know what they had to keep doing? They had to keep bringing him out of retirement.
1: Mm.
0: He was quitting and going surfing as a young fella. He'd go missing, do a bit of carpentry to pay his bills and just spent most of his time surfing. Big adventurer, had a great career, and sadly way too short. But let's celebrate the Skyhooks right now. Ego is not a dirty word.
4: That country town called Brisbane.

0: Back into 7 o'clock, Triple M Nights with Dave Gleeson and the 30th of April. I cannot wait for this. Gleeson, I don't know it yet, but I'm coming with the Screaming Jets to Scotland.
1: Yeah, baby, the Screaming Jets are off to Scotland next year. Bonfest in honour of the great late Bon Scott. It's held in the town of Kirriemuir, which is where he was born, before moving, emigrating to Australia as a young fella. The track's dedicated Bon Scott and AC/DC fans who travel from across the UK, Europe and internationally. It's 4 days of camp and facilities.
0: Unreal.
1: We're one of the first wave of bands announced for next year's big Bon Fest. Can't wait.
0: Huh?
1: Past performers they've had included members of Iron Maiden, Motorhead, Thin Lizzy. So it's like a mecca for Bon Scott and AC/DC fans of that era to kind of get there and celebrate the life and crimes of the great Bon Scott.
0: And a whole heap of crossover, I will suggest, Gleeso, with not only AC/DC but Screaming Jets fans as well. And let's not just make this a one-off. There'd be some other shows around town as well.
1: Yeah, that's what we're trying to do. I mean, once you're over there, it might be, you know, we might be able to get a chance to reclaim some of the fans that we had that we've left in the lurch for a couple of decades. So
0: this will be brilliant.
1: It'll be nice to get back over and play in front of crowds in another part of the world.
0: ScreamingJetsOfficial.com.au. All the details are there, and you can go to the Bonfest website as well, Gleeso.
1: Yes, indeed. Go and check it out and see what all the fuss is about at Bonfest.

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11: Wednesday night, Triple M Nights with Dave and Gleeso. Not far away, Gleeso's band camp. Last night was tough with Fleetwood Mac. We made him choose one song and one song only from Fleetwood Mac. Tonight's tougher.
12: I reckon it might be. We did talk about how tough it was for the Fleetwood Mac little challenge that I had, but yeah, I think tonight is even harder. But at least we chose a brilliant album to pick one of the songs for. I mean, pretty well every song on the album that we've picked is a hit that everyone knows pretty well.
11: Yep, spot on.
12: Let's celebrate another birthday. I know we've already celebrated the great John Farnham's birthday, but Debbie Harry.
11: Hey, how good.
12: Turned 81 today.
11: 81. And Gleeso, when you caught up with her late last year, she was very, very open to you. And here she is talking about her sustained success.
13: I'm very, very lucky, you know, and I know it. So I guess that's the most important thing about it is that I know it. I know that I'm lucky. I know that I've had a chance to do something in my life that many people aspire to, but never quite get to. So I think I was really willing to put in the hard work, and my partner, Chris Stein, and the rest of my band, you know, really wanted to make some music and to, I don't know, be a part of this. I don't think it's for everybody, you know?

0: Ice House with Crazy. It's Triple M Nights with Dave Gleeson. Aussies who cracked it big time in America. We celebrate them all in the classic 9 at 9 tonight. But we thought last night was tough. Get this on for size.
1: And one time at Bandcamp.
2: Lisa's Bandcamp.
0: I got it wrong last night. I said it was your toughest task yet. And it probably was Fleetwood Mac last night. But tonight, Gleeso, you could choose one song only from the band The Beatles.
3: And from the particular album, Sgt. Pepper's Lonely Hearts Club Band, consists of 13 tracks, and I reckon at least 10 of them are universally known.
0: Yep.
3: Starts off with Sgt. It's actually basically a concept album about a band doing a live show.
0: Mm-hmm.
3: Starts off with Sgt. Pepper's Lonely Hearts Club Band, brilliant song. Then into Ringo singing With a Little Help from My Friends. Lucy in the Sky with Diamonds about tripping on acid. Got to believe it's getting better all the time. Getting better, I'm fixing a hole where the rain comes in. She's leaving home, being for the benefit of Mr. Kite.
0: Wow.
3: Then you turn it over, When I'm 64, Lovely Rita, Meter Mate, Good Morning, Good Morning, Sgt. Pepper's Lonely Hearts Club Band reprise. And you think the show is over, but there's one more song, and it's the song that I've chosen. It's called A Day in the Life.
0: Hey.
3: And I don't know, when I first heard it as a kid, it just, I don't know whether it's the big musical climax at the end or what it is that got me in, but it's not only my favourite song on Sgt. Pepper's Lonely Hearts Club album, it's probably one of my favourite Beatles songs of all time. So that's one I've chosen, Day in the Life.
0: I love it. This is Triple M Nights with Dave Gleeson, and it comes in at number 6 of Gleeso's Bandcamp here at Triple M.

0: From 2013, a pretty sad story, actually. A bit of a suing involved with a pretty sad case, Clay. So we're going to get to the bottom of that with Boston shortly and the Aussies who cracked America in the classic 9 at 9 tonight. But right now, some brand new stuff, Clay.
1: Yeah, Noah Kahan, we've been playing him, and I just checked into his personal life, as you do a bit of a deep dive.
0: Yep.
1: He's actually been diagnosed with OCD, obsessive compulsive disorder, anxiety and depression, and body dysmorphia. All these things, he doesn't see them as disabilities. He sees them as things that feed into his creative process, his songwriting ability. But to help others who may be suffering in silence, he's launched the Busy Head Project, a mental health initiative dedicated to increasing access to care, raising awareness and reducing the stigma surrounding mental health issues. So good on you, Noah Kahan.
0: Bloody eyes.
1: And as I said, his the feeling that he puts into his music, I guess, is indicative of the way that he processes these things that would otherwise be setbacks in his life. So good on him.
0: He's a glass half full operator, Noah Kahan, The Great Divide, here at Triple M.

0: Gleeso is coming back for the encore straight after this. 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

0: Bros with Hard to Handle on Triple M Nights with Dave Gleason. Aussies who cracked it in America, we pay homage. We celebrate all of them in the classic 9 at 9 tonight, Gleason.
1: I cracked it in America many times.
0: Did you?
1: Yeah. Last night.
0: Yep.
1: I digress. This is a bit of a sad story, actually. Boston, who we know from their massive hit More Than a Feeling, started off in 1976, only brought out three albums in that

0: time. But they continued to play up until 2007 when their lead singer sadly took his own life. Very sad. And the Boston Herald, after that happened, suggested that Tom Scholz, the guitar player from Boston, was responsible for Brad Delp's demise, you know, because of the way they'd been having a lot of infighting going on. So he sued the newspaper for defamation, but ended up having to pay $130,000+ in court fees to the Boston Herald because they didn't know what had driven Delp to take his own life.
1: Very sad.
0: So it was basically an unwinnable court case. There was just no facts or basis that you could actually base a court case like that on. So he ended up having to pay $130,000. Very sad. And I guess he's the only one who knows what their relationship was like at the time. But here's something I've discovered that's a little bit funny.
1: What's that, Dad?
0: Can you play Holy Grail?
1: Yep. Hunters and Collectors.
0: Love it.
1: Great song.
0: Cool. Can you play the chorus out of More Than a Feeling by Boston?
1: Can you?
0: Wow.
1: Something there, David.
0: It might be something. I don't want to get anyone in trouble.
1: What, do you want to sort of get the money back then?
0: yes, but a very sad story this is. But a brilliant song and a great singer was Bradley Delp. And if you or anyone you know is experiencing any hardships or need to talk to someone, Lifeline and Beyond Blue are available at 24 hours a day. They do an amazing, wonderful job. So please don't suffer on your own. Get in touch with someone and make sure that you can move ahead in your life.
1: Well said. That number 4 Lifeline is 13, 11, 14. More Than a Feeling, Triple.

0: Triple M Nights with Dave Gleeson, the back end of 8 o'clock, which means classic 9 at 9 next. We are wrapping 9 songs around what topic, Gleeson?
1: The topic for tonight's disposal is, just looking at my list here, Aussies who cracked it in the States. Like I was just saying about myself,
0: yeah,
1: I forgot.
0: You've got 5 minutes to put the list together, so make sure you get it done.
1: I'll see what I can do at short notice.
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2: The classic nine, because 8 didn't seem like a good number, and 10, well, don't be stupid, he doesn't work past 10, at least not for us.
0: Aussies who cracked it in America, we are doing tonight in the classic 9 at 9. 9 incredible artists or bands, Gleeson, that did pretty well in the Big Apple.
1: Yeah, mate, she's a hard thing to do is to break into America. They are very American-centric. We went over there going, oh, we're Aussies, Aussies, Aussies. They kind of didn't like that. A lot of the reason NXS, they say, had their success over there was they spent so long there that people kind of saw the name and they were supporting a bunch of big acts, Guns N' Roses, yep, etc. And they weren't going out to, oh, we're from Australia. They were just getting out there doing their thing. So next time,
0: yep,
1: next go round, I might back the Aussie truck up a little bit. But
0: yep,
1: all these artists have absolutely killed it. We're going to kick off with Wolf Mother. And, of course, Andrew Stockdale is a guitar player that has become friends with Slash. He's played on, yeah, a bunch of Slash stuff. They've had tracks on, Wolf Mother have had tracks on the Jackass,
0: mm-hmm,
1: Jackass.
0: Yep.
1: Jackass.
0: Franchise.
1: Franchise as well, and won a Grammy as well. So, absolutely amazing success. Yeah, loved by Slash, but not by all singers. But not by all American musicians.
21: These are all things that really I've been wanting to do for 5 years, so in a strange way. Are you hearing this? What year are we in? Forgive me, but Wolf Mother, you suck.
1: Oh, well, we can't please all the people all the time.
0: Number 9, Aussies, we cracked it in America.

0: Aussies who cracked it in America is the topic of a discussion tonight, and we had Tame Impala right there with Dracula. It is a hell of a song, and Crowded House before that, Don't Dream It's Over.
1: Yeah, the Split Enz had a bit of a crack over there, but Crowded House really brought it home in 86 with their debut album. Tame Impala, old mate, Kevin, I think his name is.
0: Yes.
1: He's won a couple of Grammys now. He's one of these guys. He's a quiet achiever. He just puts his albums together, puts them out, and they seem to invariably do very well. Now, moving on to Nirvana's In Pyjamas, as they were known in the day.
0: This is stiff.
1: Well, that's from my mouth to God's ears.
0: Yes.
1: Is that what they say?
0: Something like that, David, yeah.
1: But Silverchair, Frog Stomp, sold 6 million copies of that album. And that's why they can fart through silk for the rest of their lives.
0: Well said. Number 6 of the classic 9 at 9, Aussies who cracked it in America.

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0: Vance Joy on Triple M Nights with Dave Gleason and INXS. Before that, we are talking about the Australian citizens who cracked it in America over in the USA. Gleaso.
1: Yeah, INXS, they did well with their kick album, made in the biggest band in the world at one stage, and was lucky enough to hang out with those guys on a bunch of occasions over the journey. And then Vance Joy.
0: Yeah.
1: Here's my idea. I've long wanted to do this, Tomo, do a film setup. Now, you know about ukuleles.
0: I do, yeah.
1: I believe that only Hawaiians and Tiny Tim should ever be able to play the ukulele.
0: Right.
1: But what I want to do, because you can get quite expensive ukuleles, I want to do a thing for YouTube. Like some content for YouTube.
0: Like it, guys.
1: What I want to do is I want to go in and film me buying a ukulele or someone,
0: okay,
1: getting them to give me all the specs. Oh, yeah, it's got these tuning pegs. And
0: yeah, nice.
1: Then I hand over the money
0: and
1: smash it into tiny little pieces in front of them.
0: Okay, yeah, yep. Now, that'd appreciate that, I think. Yeah, that'd go bunter.
1: Yeah, but you might make some ukulele players cry.
0: There you go.
1: Anyway, that's what I've got to say about Vance Joy. Back in Black, the biggest rock album of all time. They cracked the States, they cracked the UK, they cracked Europe, they cracked the whole goddamn thing. AC/DC, Back in Black.
0: On Triple M Nights, with Dave Gleason.

0: got, yeah, Triple M Nights with Dave Gleeson, somebody that I used to know, or as my old man used to say, Gleeso, where I just after Movember, it was in Movember that I used to grow.
1: There you go. He could bring out another song, somebody that we used to hear. Wally DeBecca. He's got a Grammy. He's putting shit on people. Jeez. I haven't got a Grammy.
0: No, I know. Ratcat will be in the gun next.
1: Oh, piss off. Aussies Who Crack America coming in at number one. It's a band synonymous wherever you go around the world. People say, oh, I know Australia. They've got that song, I Come From a Land Down Under.

0: The Triple M Night Show with Dave Gleeson will be back in a sec. Think of this like a chance to head to the merch stand, grab your I Love Gleeso t-shirt. He's so dreamy.
1: On the streets of the Central Coast, the 107.7 Triple M Roadie is coming to a suburb near you, and it's packed with all the freebies you love, from snacks to vouchers, movie tickets and loads more.
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0: Brand new stuff from the Stones called In the Stars. It's Triple M Nights with Dave Gleeson. We are done and dusted, Gleeson. Tomorrow night we get to celebrate in totality that you are off to Scotland. I can't wait for that.
1: Yes, mate. Very exciting. We're within about 10 days of each other, or within a month or so, we go from Tamworth to Scotland.
0: Unbelievable.
1: So, and everywhere in between.
0: It's a bit like the Thebe Theatre, actually, in here in Adelaide.
1: Yeah.
0: Has seen the greats from Nirvana and Abby Chatfield's shows not too far
1: Abby
0: away.
1: Abby Chatfield's doing a show.
0: At the Thebe.
1: Is she going to be throwing into the crowd?
0: Not sure.
1: I hope so.
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4: Yes, right around the country on your Wednesday night. Welcome to the show. If you're new to this, it's 2 hours of the best Australian music. Now you're going to hear the classics that you love. And new music too, like Red with Messy. Going gangbusters around the world, featured on the show Off Campus, which is, yeah, it's going crazy. The Jets too. They're getting on a jet, may not be a private one, to go and play Bonfest in Scotland. New music out of Melbourne, Sweet Talk. We'll get the Super Jesus on too. Teen Jesus and the G-Teasers. New music from Paul Kelly. Sorry, a classic from Paul Kelly. That is not new. Meant to say new music from G-Flip covering Pat Benatar. We are loving that. Originally written by the Rattling Sabres out of Melbourne, so this song's kind of come full circle. We'll get that on straight after Johnny Diesel and the Injectors. He gave us a huge tour earlier in the year, and he's doing it all again. One of the great singer-songwriters, dieselmusic.com.au. Go and check him out. Please don't need love on Triple M's Homegrown.

0: The Angels, Triple M's homegrown. Rob's in Sydney. Mate, first time you saw the band?
1: 1980, year 7, yep. And that's just loved them ever since. So the Angels, they live on.
0: Absolutely. Over 50 years as a band, it's quite incredible. Hey, coming up, best buddies have teamed up, Casey Barnes and Pete Murray. Boom Crash Opera, Powderfinger, after the new one from Dylan Wright. We are loving this one. It's called Escape to the Other Side. New music to Triple M's homegrown.

0: they thought it's about time we release a song together, and we love it. Casey Barnes, Pete Murray, Time to Burn on Triple M's Homegrown. Hope you're having a great night. On the way, the Super Jesus to Vinyls 2. New music out of Melbourne. This is Sweet Talk. And they are playing Bonfest in Scotland. The Jets are going overseas. So we'll get better on next too. It's Triple M's Homegrown.
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14: Right around the country, this is Triple M Time Guide. New music from Kingswood on the way. They just bought a studio in Nashville. Exciting to see what progresses there. They're touring overseas as well and closer to home. Headlining the Red Hot Summer Tour with Men at Work, Eskimo Joe, Ella Hooper, Australian Crawl. We got Red with Messi. Dominating. It's got Sync on the Netflix show Off Campus. Super exciting. We introduce you to The Lazies, Too Tough to Die. Pacific Avenue are back as well. And so are the mighty Hoodoo Gurus, celebrating 45 years as a band, celebrating in style with some massive shows happening at the end of the year. Details at frontiertouring.com. Here's the right time on Triple M's Homegrown.

New from Pacific Avenue. We're loving that. Things we want to say on Triple M's Homegrown. Introducing new music from the Lazies. Oh, we've got the Crowdies. Cold Chisel on the way too. But this man is gearing up for a massive tour. Teaming up with Jack Johnson, Ben Harper. Some massive shows across November. Details to get along to see John Butler. Go johnbutlertrio.com. This will go off like it always does. Zebra on Triple M.

It's a classic like that that's influenced a new crop of artists, like this artist we prepared earlier, Triple M's Homegrown with Matty O.

0: It's the crowd, he's Distant Sun, Triple M's homegrown. New music all the way from Kingswood. So dominating here and abroad. They actually bought a studio in Nashville too, so exciting to see what happens there. We've got a new Red Hot Summer Tour. Ella Hooper's jumping on from Killing Heights. Eskimo Joe, Men at Work, and the headliners, Australian Crawl. That kicks off mid-October. We're super excited about that. Going right around the country too, and taking over the world. It's Red with Messi. It's got Sync on Off Campus, the show going gangbusters on Netflix, Australian too. We love it. It's all up next from Triple M's Homegrown.
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0: 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It's the Sharks up against the Knights at Ocean Protect Stadium. 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
1: Morning, Coasties. The M1 Pacific Motorway is clearing well this morning. Northbounders are getting from Morisset to Beresfield in a standard 25 minutes. The southbound run to Sydney is clear as well. Traffic making great time over the Moonamoonee and Hawkesbury River bridges. It's a 13-minute run from Brooklyn down to the NorthConnex tunnel in Warunga. 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

0: 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That's the latest traffic on the Central Coast's 107.7 Triple M.
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1: A little bit of fog reported around Arimba, but otherwise the M1 Pacific Motorway is ticking along nicely. Southbounders are getting from the Carryong Interchange to Wurrunga in a standard 25 minutes. It's also a 25-minute trip for northbounders from Morisset to Beresfield. Bit of traffic coming up out of Woi Woi for Woi Woi Road and Brisbane Water Drive, but no delays approaching the Central Coast Highway. Amart's end of financial year sale has been extended. 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T's and C's apply. That's the latest traffic on the Central Coast's 107.7 Triple M.
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1: A bit of fog around Arimba this morning, but otherwise the M1 Pacific Motorway is humming along nicely. It's a standard 25-minute southbound trip from the Carryong Interchange to Warunga. Similar time for northbounders from Morisset heading up to Beresfield, with the overnight roadwork packing up in various stretches up and down the M1. Traffic jam or open road, comfort is calling. Head into your nearest Lazy Boy store for 20 to 50% off all Lazy Boy furniture. Don't miss out. That's the latest traffic on the Central Coast's 107.7 Triple M.
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13: Morning, I'm Michaela Savage. Australia has entered its ninth housing downturn since the mid-90s. Melbourne house prices are forecast to fall up to 8% over the financial year and Sydney by up to 7%. Domain says every downturn has been followed by a recovery that's pushed prices to new highs. Two people have sadly died after a crash in Victoria's southwest. Emergency crews were called yesterday afternoon with the drivers of both vehicles passing away at the scene. Police are now investigating. The Defence Industry Minister is set to announce a shake-up within the Defence Department. Pat Conroy will deliver a speech to the National Press Club today. He's also expected to encourage the Labor faithful to support the AUKUS nuclear submarine pact. And the NRL is reportedly set to sign a 7-year, $5.3 billion TV rights deal over the coming days, beating the AFL's existing contract by nearly $1 billion. It'll run through to the end of 2034.
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13: Broncos prop Corey Jensen faces an uncertain future. Brisbane's club doctor revealing it's still unclear what caused a blood clotting issue in a round 7 match against the Tigers, and a medication to treat the condition will keep him sidelined for 6 months. Meantime, veteran Ben Hunt says it was a no-brainer to sign a new one-year deal.
15: I'm just excited to go around at this club again, mate. Really, like, I love playing footy. I still feel like I can play.
13: And at the World Cup, England's beaten DR Congo 2-1 to progress to the round of 16.
16: 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It's what footy fans want to hear.
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17: Mostly clear skies on the coast today. A top of 22 expected. Looking nice and sunny tomorrow with similar conditions on the cards Saturday this stage. 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
1: Oh, we're going. We've decided Saturday.
2: Where are we going?
1: Well, you know, Henny and Liam, my daughter, and her boyfriend Liam, they're doing Hyde Rocks in Sydney.
2: They're
1: doing Hyde Rocks, yes. Hyde Rocks, yeah.
2: They're little, they're fit ones, aren't they?
1: Oh, yeah.
2: You've got to be fit to do Hyde Rocks.
1: God,
2: it's a lot of running. Is it a lot of running?
1: Oh, a lot of, huge amount of running. And I'm there, like, it's all time. And I was talking to Henny on the weekend. She came up, and it's at Olympic Park. Oh, God. Bloody hell.
2: Here we go. He's got out the pen and the calculator. Okay. And what's it going to cost
1: you? What's just the tolls, you know?
2: Tolls?
1: Tolls, parking.
2: No tolls to Homebush.
1: Oh, yeah, but if you go,
2: driving to Homebush?
1: You use North Connects.
2: Don't use the North Connects.
1: Well, I wasn't going to then.
2: Good. Use North Connects. Honest, are you going Saturday?
1: Yeah.
2: Don't use the North Connects to get to Homebush.
1: I wasn't using North Connects then.
2: Oh, my gosh.
1: Just that, yeah.
2: Leave your passport at home. You'll be right.
1: Okay.
2: Just drive the normal way and don't use any tolls. See, there's no tolls on your list of expenses.
1: So there must be free parking around home. Surely there must be.
2: I would, if I were going to Homebush on a weekend, especially on a Saturday.
1: Could you train it down?
2: You would, no, you can pre-book your parking.
1: Yeah, well,
2: I always pre-book at P5 because it's actually a little bit of a walk from the arena and the stadium.
1: How much walking,
2: it'll be
1: though?
2: $35 for your parking.
1: Okay.
2: All right. Pre-book that.
1: Anyway.
2: On the website.
1: So they're doing the fitness thing, Hyde Rocks, and it's massive. Like it is so huge over 5 days, but I was talking to Henry on the weekend, what they do for their times now, they use like, they put a thing around your ankle, like a little monitor.
2: Oh.
1: And that is how you start the event and you go through all the different, cause they're different sections of this fitness challenge.
2: Yes.
1: And every fitness challenge, it monitors and it goes bing. And then at the end,
2: and that's how it times.
1: And it gives you an exact time and all that. And you go, how good is that?
2: That's really cool. And is it all different? So
1: stations, that
2: it's different stations with different sort of not activities, but like a different thing that they've got to do.
1: Yeah, challenges.
2: And then is it? Do they have to run a kilometer or something?
1: Between each one. Oh. Yeah. And they've got like the sleigh where they've got to push say 30 kilos.
2: Can you sit on the sleigh and have someone push you?
1: Santa would. If Santa was competing, he'd have reindeer. He'd go well,
2: actually. He'd go really well at Hyde Rocks.
1: Yeah, but it's really interesting, all the different components of this.
2: You've got to be so fit.
1: Yeah, and some people do this full time.
2: Oh, gosh.
1: And they, you know, they break it up into all different categories. That's why it's all over 5 days. Just huge. And I can imagine a lot of people, too, from the Central Coast are doing it this weekend as well.
2: Well, that'd be a great one.
1: So if anyone's got a couple of spare seats in the back of the car, let me know.
2: Funny you should mention that.
1: What?
2: Because I'm actually going to Homebush on Saturday.
1: You know what?
2: I really am. Not to see Hyde Rocks. We're going to see the
1: passengers.
2: We're going to see the Harlem Globetrotters.
1: Oh, yeah, they're on the same time.
2: Yeah, yeah.
1: Seriously?
2: You've got
1: two passengers. Thank you, Maz Copland. High five.
2: I'll get your heart to the parking.
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1: Traffic coming out of Doyleson down the motorway link beautifully towards the M1 Pacific Motorway this morning. Trouble-free through the Arimba Interchange. A little bit of fog around that part of the world, but nothing too much to worry about. And the Central Coast Highway is holding steady through West Gosford and carry on towards the M1, but building quickly. If you're heading south to Sydney, the Moonee Moonee and Hawkesbury River bridges both are flowing freely. 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That's the latest traffic on the Central Coast's 107.7 Triple M.
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1: This is funny. Seriously, you have to laugh, Mazzy. If you didn't laugh,
2: I'm gonna laugh.
1: You'd cry.
2: Months and months ago, I decided that in July this year that I would take my family on a little skiing trip. We're going to go to the ski fields in Australia. And so I decided that we would go to Selwyn Snow Resort, which is actually about an hour from Cooma. It's not quite as far south as Jindabyne. And then you've got your Perisher and Thredbo ski resorts. Usually we'd stay in Jindabyne and ski there. We're about an hour closer to Canberra. We're going to stay in this gorgeous little holiday house with a fireplace. And we are going to try to do a couple of days, maybe one or two, skiing at Selwyn Snow Resort. And then there's other stuff you can do down there too. We're going to go for a whole week. I've had this planned for months and months. I've been really looking forward to it, and the time has come where we need to start packing because we're meant to be departing on Sunday. However,
1: there's an issue.
2: When you go to selwynsnow.com.au, here is what it says. Delayed opening update. Due to the lack of natural snowfall and unfavorable snowmaking conditions, Selwyn Snow Resort's opening has been delayed. There is zero snow at the snow currently. When you look at the snow cams, it looks like my backyard. It is just a hill and some dirt. There's no snow.
1: It's actually greenery.
2: Unbelievable. It's green. It's just ridiculous.
1: So why can't artificial snowmakers?
2: So
1: what's the go there? Why can't they
2: work?
1: That's
2: a great question. It's not cold enough for the snow machines to make snow.
1: Oh, no.
2: It's not cold enough. And also, when you use the – so what usually happens is that you get a base layer of snow. A natural snowfall will happen. There's a base. Once the base is down, it's usually cold enough to then use the snow machines to make extra artificial snow, and then all of a sudden we're all cowabungering down the mountain on our snowboards.
1: Yeah, yeah.
2: But no, it's not cold enough to make artificial snow, and there's no actual base layer of snow for the artificial snow.
1: So are you going to the frozen food section of Coles?
2: I don't know what we're going to do.
1: That'd be colder.
2: We cannot cancel. You can't cancel.

0: accommodation. The other thing is, and this is probably going to be a phone call, but we've hired some bits and pieces of gear. So I'm like, well, I hope I'll be getting a refund if the ski field isn't open.
1: Because that's always cheap. Isn't that really expensive, hiring ski gear?
0: So at this stage, where we were planning on being is not open. I don't know. They're monitoring it daily. Apparently there's going to be a snowfall maybe tomorrow and Friday. And if they get, it says 10 to 15 centimetres, which is good, then we might be good to go. And we might actually get the first open day of the season. But also we might just be fishing the lake at Eastern Devine. I don't know what we're going to do.
1: How long you booked for?
0: We're going for a week.
1: Oh, brilliant. Brilliant. Okay.
0: So I'll keep you posted.
1: Yep. Don't take firewood. You won't need it.
0: I was thinking they should, if they hire grass skis, we could go grass skiing. I've done that before. That's fun.
1: But no snow skiing this year.
0: No snow at this stage. But I will keep you all posted.
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1: Good morning, Coasties. On the M1 southbound off-ramp towards the Central Coast Highway, Wisemansbury Road, we've got a broken down V-double truck. No hold-ups to traffic and run down towards Sydney on the motorway still looking fairly steady. East and westbound traffic in Bluehaven looking good this morning on the motorway link. Very minor congestion through Tumbiumbi on Wyong Road approaching Tumbi Road. Fairly steady too for the entrance road moving south in Foresters Beach. Snow time at Hunter Valley Gardens is so much fun with ice skating, cool rides, live entertainment and more. On now till July 26, tickets at hvg.com.au. That's the latest traffic on the Central Coast, 107.7 Triple M.
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15: Hey, it's Dan Flake here with your local headlines. We've heard from the newly minted Mariners head coach, John Hutchinson, for the first time. He's outlined some of his priorities during his two seasons in charge, with junior development a big part of plans.
16: We want to give young players an opportunity. Winning, obviously, I know the fans and expectations of winning. We're going to share those same expectations, but we really want to focus on development and then try to perform on the field, and which will lead us to wins.
15: Police have launched a public appeal to coast commuters as investigations into serious offences on Sydney Metro trains continue. Images have been released of 15 people as part of Operation Waratah 6. It's thought those pictured may be able to help with inquiries into a series of violent and sexual offences on the network. The entrance is getting $1 million from the state government to help manage crowned lands in the area. It's set to go towards renewing the foreshore and boardwalk at Picnic Point Reserve. And the latest from the Property Council shows industry confidence is lower than the national result by 3 points. Cost pressures, a weaker economy, and tighter finance conditions are being blamed.
17: Triple M National News.
18: Good morning, I'm Michaela Savage. House prices in Sydney are forecast to fall by up to 7% over the next 12 months. That's according to the latest from Domain. They're also expected to drop by up to 8% in Melbourne. It's as Australia enters its ninth housing downturn since the mid-90s. Domain says every downturn in the past three decades has been followed by a recovery to new highs. While a separate analysis from KPMG has found Australia's mortgage burden now is above levels seen in the late 80s when lending rates were 17%. Police have launched an investigation after a teenage boy was found with serious injuries outside a medical centre. Emergency crews tried their best but couldn't save the teen in Craigieburn in Melbourne's outer suburbs overnight. And Australia will no longer be the most recent addition to the Eurovision Song Contest pretty soon, with Canada joining in 2027.
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18: The ARL Commission is reportedly on the verge of signing a $5.3 billion TV rights deal. It's understood Fox and Channel 9 have retained the rights, with the seven-year contract to run through to the end of 2034. A clause has also been included for the provision of a 20th team being added, most likely based in New Zealand. And Jai Arrow will walk the State of Origin shield into Suncorp for Wednesday's decider. The NRL and the Rabbitohs will also throw the world's biggest birthday party for Arrow on July 12.
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15: Mostly clear skies on the coast today. A top of 22 expected. Looking nice and sunny tomorrow, with similar conditions on the cards Saturday at this stage. 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
4: Good morning, Central Coast. Welcome to Thursday. It is just me and Jolie this morning. G'day, mate. Oh, Jolie's out in the producer's room this morning. Hello, hey. Buddy. How are you?
5: I'm all right. Good. How are you?
4: Yeah, Maz has gone missing.
5: Yeah,
4: she started the holiday early.
5: What's that about?
4: Yeah, started holiday early.
5: I thought so. So maybe did it snow? Because yesterday she was talking about going away.
4: Yeah,
5: and there was no snow, but maybe the snow is.
4: Well, I personally reckon she was the person who won the $30 million in Oz Lotto on Tuesday night here on the Central Coast. They said the person was from Erina, right? Mm. But if someone called you and said, "What suburb do you live in?" You would give a dodgy suburb,
5: yeah,
4: wouldn't you?
5: And Erina and Umina, they sound
4: the same. Absolutely. Weather. Because I would not say, "Oh, yeah, I'm from Narara." Seriously, you would not say it, would you?
5: No. I mean, I wouldn't say that ever. I would never let people know I'm from Narara.
4: You know, and if it's not Maz, it could be Steve from Greenpoint. Steve the cabbie, he could have won $30 million. And, or Manly Dave. Could have been any one of our listeners who won the $30 million on Tuesday night. Would you still work? Yes or no?
5: That's yeah.
4: That's a no. Oh, I would. No, but it's just not here.
5: Yeah.
4: So that's the news this morning. Maz Compton has won $30 million, hasn't rocked up to work, and we don't know whether she'll ever be back. look, that is just a. That's not confirmed story at this stage, but we'll see how we go. We'll see we'll soldier on anyway, mate.
5: Have to.
4: We'll get there. So we've got the 6 a.m. game. Normally it does need two people. So we'll just do yeah, no, yeah or not this morning. So if you want to play, come play with us. 133353. Taronga Zoo, family pass. What about that, Joel?
5: Yes, give
4: that away. Okay, mate.
5: Great giveaway.
4: All right, we just need one caller to make it successful. So 133353. Give us a call. 30 seconds, that's all it'll take. It won't hurt. I'll just ask you a series of questions, and if you say yeah, no, yeah or not, you lose. But we'll send you to Taronga Zoo, family pass up for grabs. Okay, 133353. One caller, we'll do it after the Proclaimers. It's Thursday, Triple M.

0: Coast Zone 107.7 Triple M. Breakfast with Paddy and Mazzy is not here today. Mostly sunny. 22 magenta. We've got 13 degrees. Time to do this.
1: It's 6 a.m.
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0: Now, because Maz isn't here, when Jolly comes in, our producer, to do the 6 a.m. game, he plays it with Maz and I, but of course he's not here. We're going to do yeah, no, yeah, or no. We've asked you to give us a call on 133353. We've got Ian from Terrigal. G'day, mate. How are you, buddy?
4: How are you guys? Good. Yeah. What you used to doing? You used to doing things by yourself, Paddy. It's all good.
0: Oh, listen, mate. You get a good clip around the ears very soon.
4: Come on, very soon.
0: I couldn't reach you. No, exactly. I need a step ladder.
4: You can't reach you, sorry.
0: Okay, now, Ian, what's going to happen here? We want to send you to Taronga Zoo Family Pass, visit all your family. And what's going to happen here, and you should still be there, by the way, what's going to happen here is that we are going to ask you a series of questions. Just 30 seconds, mate. This is all it's going to take. It's not going to hurt. You just can't say yeah, no, yeah, or no. All right? That's all. So,
4: all good, mate.
0: Okay, here we go. Your time, Ian, from Terrigal starts now. Ian, how long you lived in Terrigal, mate?
4: Oh, about 9 years, Paddy.
0: Okay, where'd you come from before that?
4: Good old Sydney town.
0: How long did you live there?
4: Probably about 8 years, and then from before that, the South Coast.
0: All right, and you came here what for? What was the reason for?
4: Oh, you know, much better lifestyle.
0: It is, isn't it?
4: I forgot to meet you. Oh,
0: yeah,
4: God.
0: Yeah, it is. It is a much better lifestyle, isn't it?
4: Sometimes. Depends.
0: Oh, you have won, mate. Well done, Ian. Jeez, you actually cracked the code today. Well done, mate.
4: All right, thanks, mate.
0: All right, you're off to Taronga Zoo. Family pass. Meet a trio of adorable koala joeys and the capybaras as well. There's two new of those. You'll see your family, as I said. Taronga Zoo.
4: Oh, nice. Yeah, it's about time I saw all the family.
0: Sydney,
4: that's good.
0: Sydney this winter.
4: Gorillas in the mist before all the fog.
0: Yeah, they're just your sisters. Save 20% off tickets offline. Visit taronga.org.au. Thank you, Ian. Thanks for doing that, mate. No worries. Have a good one. See you, buddy. Bye.
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6: Coast is the M1. It's a good run southbound into Sydney right now. A 25-minute trip from Carrion getting towards Warunga. At the off-ramp, though, from the M1 southbound towards Wisemans Ferry Road, the interchange, a V-double truck has broken down. Looking to run in West Gosford, minor congestion, Central Coast Highway at Mans Road. Getting a little patchier to northbound up Scenic Drive into Doyleson at Pacific Highway. Study on the Central Coast at the University of Newcastle. 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That's the latest traffic on the Central Coast, 107.7 Triple M.
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0: Triple M. Paddy Maslis today, 20 past 6, mostly sunny, 22. Daddy Cool, Igor Rock, done by Ross Wilson. Let's go behind the scenes of that song as our next guest. Manly fans love him.
1: Oh, okay.
0: Yes, they do. And to find out, Manly Dave, he'd be going off.
1: He would,
0: indeed. From Greenpoint. To find out, do Manly pay him anything whatsoever to use that song every time they run out? Ross Wilson, good morning.
1: Hey, Ross.
2: Hi there. No, that's a very good question.
0: Yes. Yes,
2: they do have their official song, which I'm not sure what it is. It's like "We're the Greatest Team Ever" or something like that.
1: Yes.
2: But then whenever they have a success, they play Eagle Rock.
0: Every time.
2: Yeah, but there is APRA, for people who don't know what APRA is. That you know what it is, Australian Performing Rights Association. So that something dribbles down, but
1: doesn't sound like there's a concrete agreement in place.
2: Well, you know, good old Igor Rock's here to stay.
0: Exactly. If it is dribbling down, make sure go and see a doctor. Now, Roscoe, can you remember with the writing of Eagle Rock?
2: Yeah, I started writing it in England. I was in England at the time for about 6 months.
1: Oh, yeah.
2: With a band over there. And I bought a guitar and I was trying to play like sort of old-time Mississippi blues, you know, with finger picking, and that's how I came up with the riff. And then when I got back to Australia, I wrote the chorus and slammed that on. So it was an international effort.
0: Wow.
1: Oh, wow. Was transcontinental.
0: Was it true that Elton John heard Eagle Rock and then decided to do Crocodile Rock? Was that
2: he flipped. He went nuts. He came out to Australia.
1: Kidding.
2: And I think we were actually in America at the time. That school went over to America. And we got back. We stopped in New Zealand and they said, there's this guy, Elton John. He's raving about you. And then we got back to Australia and he went around and bought up copies of Eagle Rock and Come Back Again, which was also out. And all he wanted to do was play them on the radio when he was on the radio.
1: Now,
2: if you remember early Elton John, he wore grey suits and he was like the piano man and all the songs were a bit serious and stuff, you know. Sat on the roof, kicked off the mask, you know. And then suddenly he threw his grey thing into the bucket and put on wild clothes and funny glasses and all of that and came out with Crocodile Rock, a song about a dance craze that when he was young and blah, blah, blah, blah. And, yes, he acknowledges that we inspired.
0: Wow. He was saying,
2: "Daddy Cool is the greatest band ever," you know. And I think we tipped him into that "Let's have fun" kind of zone.
0: Yeah,
1: what a great endorsement.
2: His partner Bernie, you know, Bernie
0: Taupin,
2: the lyricist.
0: Yeah,
2: he's on one Honk Your Toe album cover on the back, and he's wearing a Daddy Who badge.
0: There you go.
1: This is music history.
0: And it was music history, absolute. Well done, Ross Wilson. It's really interesting, Joel, isn't it, going behind the scenes of music, you know, when you hear what actually happened.
3: Yeah, very cool story.
0: Yeah.
3: Especially when you think, okay, Elton John, one of the biggest artists of all time.
0: Yeah. Changed his direction of music because of Daddy.
3: Yeah.
0: Daddy Cool.
3: Yeah, that is.
0: Yeah, pretty amazing. Look, listen, I want you to come. Can you come back in after 6:30? Because we have to look at the ARL Commission on the cusp of sealing a $5.3 billion TV rights deal. Biggest ever. That's massive.
3: Massive deal.
0: More than AFL deal. Yeah, seven of AFL. Massive, absolutely massive. So we'll look at that. Excuse me. As well as that, we've got a few Rhinos VIP double passes to give away because they're taking on Perth Thunder, Erina Ice Arena this Saturday. So if you want to get there, get people to text us. What do you reckon?
3: Yeah.
0: Okay.
3: Send a little text.
0: Yeah. Text number, Joel. I normally ask Maz the text number, but I'll get you to do it now.
3: 0482-081077.
0: Yeah, just text Horns Up, and we'll announce those winners after 6:30 this morning if you want to go and see the Rhinos, or if you want tickets at rhinos.com.au. News is next.
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5: Coasties, a B-double truck's broken down southbound on the M1 off-ramp to Wiseman's Ferry Road at the Carrieong Interchange and through the area continuing a little patchy eastbound along the Central Coast Highway towards Woi Woi Road. Aside from this little minor hiccup, we do have a pretty good run up and down the motorway between Sydney and Newcastle. Light congestion through Warner Vale, Sparks Road westbound through to Albert Warner Drive, and we're filling up and down the Tugra Strait. 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T's and C's apply. That's the latest traffic on the Central Coast, 107.7 Triple M.
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19: Hey, it's Dan Floyd here with your local headlines. Thieves have targeted EV charging stations in West Gosford and Kincumber. It's understood about a dozen copper cables have been taken across the two locations, sparking an investigation. Gosford MP Liesl Tetz telling Nine it's a senseless and dangerous crime.
20: Now, I'm just so disappointed that someone's chosen to do that brazen act of vandalism, which harms so many people.
19: Reports today, Origin's looking at building a data centre on its Eraring Power Station site after it closes in 2029. The company's already partnered with another group to do something similar near a super Juniper battery that it operates in Brisbane. The latest from the Property Council's raised concerns, New South Wales is way off the pace with those planned housing accords. Just over 97,000 houses have been approved over 2 years. 377,000 are needed by 2029. And in sport, another new signing for the Mariners men's side. Midfielder Ollie O'Carroll agreeing to a scholarship deal for the upcoming A-League season. Meantime, we've heard from new coach John Hutchinson for the first time. He's put junior development at the top of his list of priorities over the coming 2 years.
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21: Hey, I'm Michaela Savage. Australia will provide $2 million in humanitarian assistance to support communities in Venezuela impacted by the twin earthquakes that struck last week, causing widespread devastation. The money will be spent on emergency food, shelter, water, sanitation, hygiene, and psychosocial support for those in need. Domain says Australia's heading into its ninth housing downturn since the mid-90s, with house prices in Melbourne and Sydney set to drop by up to 8 and 7% respectively. All the previous downturns have been followed by recoveries that saw prices pushed to new highs. A teenage boy has died after being found outside a medical centre with serious injuries overnight. Emergency crews worked on the teen, but he passed away in Craigieburn in Melbourne's outer suburbs. And the lead singer of Village People has died, Victor Willis, passing away at the age of 74 after what his family has called a short but aggressive illness.
22: Every load of laundry is a fresh start. 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
21: There are reports the ARL Commission is putting the finishing touches on a seven-year, $5.3 billion TV rights deal. It'd see the NRL beat the AFL's existing seven-year contract by close to $1 billion. Fox and Channel 9 have reportedly retained the rights, with State of Origin to also remain on the Nine network. And Dragon stars Damien Cook and Clint Gutherson want Dean Young to be appointed the club's next coach. He's been in the role in an interim capacity since Shane Flanagan was shown the door.
23: Humans are social creatures and we need connection to feel good. Make sure to check in on your mates. A quick chat can change more than you think.
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19: Mostly clear skies on the coast today, a top of 22 expected. Looking nice and sunny tomorrow, with similar conditions on the cards Saturday at this stage. 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
0: Yeah, morning Central Coast. Welcome to Thursday. Just heard in the news the lead singer of the Village People, Victor Willis. Yeah, passed away, age of 74. Here's the one who wore the police officer uniform for the super-selling hit. Yep, and that song became a permanent fixture at rallies for Trump. So, rest in peace, Victor Willis. Who hasn't done the YMCA, I ask? All of us. Now, Maisie's not here today, but you see, we got to catch up with David Evers. Now, Dave from Advice Co, because it is tax time, into the new financial year. Some pretty handy advice. Up from the mighty, mighty Boston's. Don't forget, you want to have a chat? Number to call, 133353, or text us, 0482 08 10 77. We are Triple M.

0: Marsha.
1: Triple M, Patty and Maz. Oh, Mazla's today. She said, I just couldn't be bothered working with you today. That's wrong, isn't it, Joel?
2: It's very rude.
1: Oh, rude.
2: Yeah.
1: Disgusting.
2: Yeah.
1: All I don't blame her.
2: Too. Today's the middle day of the year.
1: Yeah.
2: Which also coincides with my birthday, and she has not come in.
1: It's not
2: it
1: your...
2: It is my birthday.
1: Is it really?
2: Yeah.
1: Bloody happy birthday. Is it really?
2: Yeah.
1: Happy birthday, mate.
2: Oh, thank you. Oh,
1: did you get my present?
2: Yes, I did. Yeah, thank you, yeah. No problem. Maz not being here.
1: I had no idea.
2: Yeah.
1: See, we don't give a shit.
2: Oh, no. We don't. We don't give a sheet.
1: No, we don't.
2: Sheets or anything.
1: No, we don't give a sheet about birthdays around here. Nor do I. Birthdays are just overrated.
2: Another day.
1: Just another day. Is it directly halfway through the year?
2: Halfway through the year today.
1: Bloody hell. There you go.
2: I learned that from Sale of the Century when I was a kid. And I've never forgotten it.
1: All right. Well, if you want to ring up and say happy birthday to Joel. 133353, or you can text him wishes on 0482 08 1077, and the present will be coming later on this morning, buddy. No problems whatsoever.
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1: What you talking about? What you talking about?
4: All right, time to get financial advice now from David Evers from Advice Co., which you'll find in North Gosford. Hello, David.
5: Hi, Dave.
6: How you going, Patty and Maz?
4: Mate, good. Not too bad. Now, tax time. What is the biggest mistake? Because a lot of people still do their tax by themselves. I wouldn't do it. Wouldn't even try it. Mate, what's the biggest mistake people make?
6: They probably don't have receipts for their claims, to be honest. And nowadays what's happening is the ATO pretty much knows what's going on. So
5: if you can't substantiate
6: your claims, then it's going to be a problem.
5: So everything's digitised now. So is it good enough to go through your bank statements and highlight things? Can you do that, or do you need actual physical receipts for things that you're claiming?
6: You need your physical receipts in a lot of cases for what you're claiming, depending upon how much you can claim.
5: Mm.
6: But basically, nowadays, the MyGov app has a lot of material that automatically comes through. So
5: yeah.
6: It's not as hard as it once was upon a time.
1: Yeah.
5: Yeah.
6: But the budget also had some changes, so effectively you can look at this. You can claim up to $1,000 now without the same level of substantiation on the back of the budget. So there's a couple of the easier things for more simple returns, but there's still a lot of stuff you need to do if you're looking to claim more than that $1,000.
4: Dave, we have a lot of people commuting to work, Sydney and Newcastle. And just because you commute to work, that doesn't mean you can claim petrol, car depreciation, registration and all tolls and everything like that, does it?
6: No, unfortunately, travel to and from work isn't tax deductible. So that's one that people can get into trouble with.
5: Yeah.
6: So at the end of the day, if you are travelling for work purposes, then you need to have the relevant logbooks and the relevant dockets for your motor vehicle expenses and come up with a private proportion of what you're expending.
5: Yes.
6: So at the end of the day, when in doubt, to and from work, unfortunately, you can't claim. So uniforms are another one where people get in trouble with from time to time.
5: Okay.
6: So if it's not a registered uniform or protective clothing, then you may not be able to claim it.
4: So I've got my Triple M shirt on today. I take that to a dry cleaner. That technically...
5: No, you don't.
4: That technically... I'm asking, David, that technically could get through, maybe, sort of.
6: If it's a proper registered one,
4: yes.
6: Patty,
4: yes.
6: Then perhaps it's... But well, pretty much I saw I've only seen you in singlets.
5: That's great.
4: Not the Triple M singlets, though, David. Is there a time frame? Now, because you know sometimes towards after a couple of months they say, got to get your tax in, otherwise you'll be fine. Is there a time frame?
6: Yeah, there is. 31st of October, unless you're using a tax agent.
5: Yes.
6: And if you're using a tax agent, then typically you'll have till May, depending upon whether you were late last year or otherwise.
5: Oh. So, and they usually send you an email about it.
6: So that's 31st of October to be safe.
5: Okay.
4: All right. If you want any information, Advice Co., David Evers in North Gosford, give the local accountants a crack.
5: Yeah, absolutely. Yeah. Thanks so much for your time.
4: Thanks for the advice, David.
5: Busy time of year for you. We appreciate it.
6: All good. Happy New Year.
1: David, I said to people that really annoyed me at the start of the year because it was bloody sometime in January and February. Oh, sorry about that, David. I'll just calm down now. That was David Evers from Advice Co. So if you do need your tax done, give him a call. And he has been the last person to say Happy New Year, Joel.
2: For the first half of the year, yeah. So
1: yes, there you go. Yeah, thank you, Joel. No problem. Happy birthday to you.
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7: Coasties, the M1, is steady southbound into Sydney, taking just under 15 minutes getting from the Hawkesbury River Bridge down towards Barunga, coming down to the Carryong Interchange on the M1 southbound off-ramp to Wiseman's Ferry Road. We've got a truck that's broken down. Looking to run up and down the Tuggerah Strait, a little bit of activity here, starting to bunch up in Chitaway Bay, Wyong Road at Enterprise Drive, and mostly clear for the entrance road through Wombrel. Traffic jam or open road, comfort is calling. 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Don't miss out. That's the latest traffic on the Central Coast 107.7 Triple M.
8: 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And after nine, good time.

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13: Morning, folks. Well, fine and sunny down here on the Central Coast beaches today after a couple of early showers. Winds at the moment around in the north-northwest, only very light. It should stay that way pretty much all day. And we've got around about a half a metre of east and north-east swell left over for the board riders. Maybe a little tiny bigger at the north-facing venues for the swimmers. All beaches are clean and green. Water temps around 18 degrees. We've got a 1.4 metre high tide at 10 a.m. Tessa McKenna with a Triple M Beach Surf Update.
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Lisa Joel, Triple M. Paddy, I'm Masless today. She just said, oh, I couldn't be bothered working with you today. And I don't, where's my mate, my producer Jolie? I might have to go to the toilet. I'm not quite sure because I had something special for him, mostly Sunny and 22. It's about 10 to 7. 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Now, I'm just looking down the corridor. Where's my mate? Oh, I had everything ready to him for him because it's his birthday. Texts have been coming in thick and fast. I had a song ready for him as well. And he must have gone to the toilet. Anyway, celebrating Joel's birthday because I had a song for him. I said, I've got the Backstreet Boys. He said, oh, give me enough of this, seriously. This is for our producer, Joel. He just loves the Backstreet Boys. Keep those texts coming in, 0482 08 1077. Coming after this song, mate, Triple M.

0: That was your birthday song, producer Joel.
1: Oh, that's very kind of you.
0: From me to you.
1: Oh, thank you.
0: Paddy Maslis today. And it is Joel's birthday on Thursday, 2nd of July. Texts have been coming in thick and fast.
1: Oh.
0: From Judy Edlong, happy birthday, Joel. Have a wonderful day. Hip, hip, hooray. From Erin, happy birthday to producer Joel. You beautiful man, you're.
1: Oh. Thanks, Erin. And assume that's my fiance.
0: And one from Maz, could not be bothered coming in to celebrate with that low life. Oh, that is woeful. Oh. That's Maz from Yumina.
1: Oh, what?
0: Yeah,
1: I don't know who that could be.
0: Couldn't bother be coming in to celebrate with that. Like, do not listen to that, mate.
1: I won't.
0: I'm going to delete that.
1: Because it might be about you too, so you don't listen either.
0: Hang on. Okay, let me have a... that was my name in there. Now, happy birthday to you, buddy, on this day. Thanks. Now, the big news this morning is that the ARL Commission is on the cusp of sealing a $5.3 billion TV rights deal.
1: Huge amount of money. And so it's for how long? Is it for 7 years or 8?
0: Till the end of 2034.
1: Yeah, okay. Yeah. So it's a while, and there's probably going to be a couple more teams. Well, we know that
0: there's
1: going to be a few more teams joining us.
0: You've got the Bears, you've got the PNG Chiefs, and there could be another one.
1: And then hopefully a second New Zealand team.
0: Yeah. And like you saw that new stadium that they unveiled a couple of weeks ago.
1: Yeah.
0: It looked pretty nice, didn't it?
1: Huge. And got a massive crowd there. They definitely need another second New Zealand team.
0: That's a lot of money to sell, though. If you spend $5.3 billion, which is better by about $1 billion on the AFL's existing contract from 7 to the AFL, that's a lot of money. And I just had a look, because Foxtel is valued about $3.4 billion, Channel 9 about $1.01 billion.
1: Mm.
0: That's a lot of money to invest in rugby league, because things change over the years.
1: They do. But, I mean, rugby league is only getting bigger, and AFL's massive as well, don't get me wrong. It really is. But it does seem like the NRL is growing. Whatever they've done over the last few years has really worked.
0: Mm.
1: Adding new teams, I think, is going to be massive. Just

0: Seems like everything they're doing is working.
1: Will it affect the quality of the team? Like, getting more players, they'll need 20 more players in Perth, 20 more players in PNG. And you look at some of the lopsided scores this year, and every year, and you go, God, by drawing more players, I mean, it opens opportunity for new players, but you go, are there enough players around?
0: It's a good question. But, you know, you look at the most recent team to come in, that's the Dolphins. The last couple of years, they have been fantastic. They're currently sitting third, playing like a team full of fantastic players, superstars. When they lose a player, they're doing that Panthers thing. They're still playing well. So, I mean, there are players out there that's, you know, over the next few years will be 17,
1: that's true.
0: 18. They're going to be in their early 20s.
1: Stars of the future.
0: Yep. So, should work.
1: Yeah. See how it goes.
0: Fingers crossed. If not, go Tigers.
1: Now, will they make the top eight this year, do you reckon?
0: Look, if there's some major drama around that bottom four of the top eight, sure.
1: Yeah. And, oh, by the way, too, we got no tipping today because it is round 18 of the NRL. Because it's a shortened round, because of the state of origin, and then we've got 2 weeks on assignment, so we will be back in round 21 where it's worth $4,200. But I've got a little comp for you. I saw Lachie Galvin on the news last night, and it must be very intimidating being a young bloke, getting fronted by Channel 9. Our mate Danny Widler was there, asking him a question, which he did. Now I want you to have a quick listen and tell us how many ums Lachie said in this quick interview. All right?
0: Yeah.
1: Okay, because it is intimidating. It is intimidating to have a microphone shoved in your face with a TV camera.
0: Tell me about it.
1: And you. Thanks for joining us, mate. And let us know how many ums in this sentence, okay, or this grab.
2: Something pretty special, and getting here and learn as much as I can from all the great players in here, and take as much as I can, and be a sponge, and and then get back to the Dogs and take what I can out of here.
3: It's great what the Dogs have done for you, isn't it, and to get to this opportunity and to be in this position.
2: Oh, yeah, 100%, yeah. So, hopefully go in there, love it and enjoy it, and then get back to the Dogs and go play some good footy.
1: How many?
0: I counted 11.
1: No, higher.
0: Is it higher?
1: 12.
0: 12.
1: Yeah, did you use your fingers?
0: Yeah, so I got to 11.
1: Living beside one nuclear reactor.
0: I know.
1: Yes, it was 12. But yes, you think Channel 9 would just edit a few of those out. Do it.
0: He said arm.
1: Now, coming up after 7 o'clock, we want to tell you about Jack Gochevsky, what he played with. That's after 7. Also, want to give you $500 in 5 and 10. That's still to come. Don't forget, if you want to continue the birthday wishes for producer Joel, keep the text coming in. We've had two so far. 0482 81077.
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7: Coasties, a B-double truck's broken down on the M1 southbound off-ramp to Wiseman's Ferry Road towards the Carrion Interchange. We do have a pretty good run aside from this up and down the motorway though. Looking a little bunched up in West Gosford on the Central Coast Highway at Mans Road. Also filling Gosford Centre, Mans Street towards Racecourse Road each way. 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At the latest traffic on the Central Coast, 107.7 Triple M.
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23: Hey, it's Dan Flake here with your local headlines. $1 million is set to be spent sorting out the seawall and boardwalk at Picnic Point Reserve at the entrance. It's thanks to a state government investment into Crown land projects across the state. Pubs, bars and clubs across the coast will be given an early morning trading exemption if showing the Socceroos World Cup clash, while eligible venues that usually trade till 1am or 2am will be allowed to remain open so punters can catch the clash against Egypt at 4am Saturday morning. And the latest from the Property Council claims New South Wales is 97,000 homes into its housing accord commitment. 377,000 need to be built by mid-2029. To sport, and we've heard from the new Mariners men's coach for the first time. John Hutchison says he's keen to create a nursery for the next generation of Australian players during his 2 years in the gig.
24: You know, we want kids on the Central Coast not to just believe, but to see an actual pathway where they can come, become a pro footballer, and hopefully we can then improve their life and their career and push them overseas.
25: Triple M National News.
26: Hey, I'm Michaela Savage. Labor's tougher penalties for social media companies found to be non-compliant with Australia's ban for under-16s won't get through Parliament this week. The Greens and Coalition delaying it with an inquiry to report back in August. Communications Minister Annika Wells telling Seven she's not impressed.
27: It's inexplicable why Angus Taylor and the Coalition would seek to stall progress on this bill, allow under-16s to stay online for 8 more weeks, deny the eSafety Commissioner what she has asked parliamentarians to give her.
26: A teenage boy has died following a suspected stabbing overnight. He was found with serious injuries outside a medical centre in Melbourne's outer suburbs and couldn't be saved. Briefly, according to Domain, Australia's entered its ninth housing downturn since the mid-90s, and Australia will spend $2 million on humanitarian assistance for communities in need in Venezuela. Twin earthquakes that struck last week have caused widespread destruction, with the death toll climbing above 2,000.
28: Club 4x4 Insurance. 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
26: The NRL is reportedly set to officially lock in a 7-year TV rights deal worth more than $5 billion over the coming days. It'll beat the AFL's existing contract by close to $1 billion. It'll be in place until the end of 2034. And Jai Arrow will walk out the State of Origin Shield for Wednesday's decider at Suncorp. Plans for Jai July have also been revealed, with players encouraged to make an arrow gesture after scoring a try at a birthday party on the 12th when the Rabbitohs face the Knights.
6: Arrive alive. Drive to the conditions. Stay alert. Keep your distance. Take extra care on unfamiliar roads and keep your phone out of sight.
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23: Mostly clear skies on the coast today. A top of 22 expected. Looking nice and sunny tomorrow with similar conditions on the cards Saturday. This stage. 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
0: Give me a shout out.
1: Paddy and Maz's shout outs.
2: I made one mention about Joel's birthday.
3: We've got text coming out of our yin yang.
4: We've got one. Nora says, happy birthday, Daddy.
5: I wonder who that's from.
4: Yeah. Thanks, also, Vicky from Blacksmith has called birthday boy.
7: Yes. Happy birthday, Joel. What a great part of the team you are.
5: Thanks, Vicky.
7: Don't let them tell you anything different. And as a fellow Cancerian, I hope you have a great day.
5: Oh, that's very kind of you, Vicky.
4: Now, Vicky, you're from Blacksmith, so I could imagine they would have done blacksmithing back there in the day. Is it true that you're now going to go to Rooty Hill?
7: Well, you know, Paddy, one you knock back is one you never get. So.
4: That's what I keep telling Kirst. Anyway... anyway, thank you, Vicky, for wishing
7: Joel a happy birthday. Thank you, Joel. Thank you, Paddy. Have a great day.
4: Yeah, you too. Thank you. And we've had gifts at the door.
5: Kylie just rocked up.
4: Yeah.
5: And so the other day, Troy said he was going to send us some Coca-Cola yo-yos.
4: Yes.
5: And she's brought them in. She also
4: that is bloody sensational.
5: So these are the old
4: Coca-Cola
5: yo-yos. They are the exact ones.
4: Jeez, I haven't.
5: Thank you, Troy.
4: When was the last time you played with a yo-yo? Well,
5: that's not that long.
4: That's not a euphemism for anything.
5: I'm gonna drive in.
4: I love yo-yos.
5: Yeah, no, I've actually got a yo-yo at home.
4: Have you?
5: I love yo-yos.
4: Yeah, so we can walk the dog. You gotta let it. Man, I haven't had a spin of one of these yo-yos. Can you walk the dog, mate?
5: Both of them. Rapid and Astro. We'll get home. Here we go. Look at this.
4: Hey, you've done it. Well done. Thank you, Troy. Thank you, Kylie, for the Coca-Cola yo-yos. We've got quite a few here.
5: Yes, quite a few.
4: Well done. Thank you, mate. And happy birthday to you.
5: Thank you so much. Good on you again, mate.
4: All right, we're Mazzless today. She said, I just couldn't be bothered working with you two today, she said. 10 past 7, give me a chance to win $500 in about 20 minutes here on the Coast Zone. 107.7, Rally Joint Legal.

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1: Mostly sunny today, 22, nice day.
0: Wild mangrove, 14 degrees. Mazless today. She's really sick. Actually, she was sneezing like a crazy person yesterday, wasn't she, darling?
2: Yeah, now I'm on her microphone. I'm a bit concerned.
0: Yeah. Well, you don't put your tongue out all over. That's a bit weird. Oh, you know, cabbie boy, Steve from Greenpoint, he texted and said, I may or may not be the person who won $30 million at Oz Lotto.
2: Ah.
0: Yes. Because the alleged person came from Erina, they said. But if you won $30 million, such a high amount in any lotto prize, you wouldn't give your suburb, would
2: no
0: you?
2: No way.
0: No way. No. So I reckon it's Steve the cabbie from Greenpoint.
2: If his cab is now gold.
0: Yes.
2: It's a giveaway.
0: And he'd have those big, he always had the big fat gold rings around on his fingers and smoked that big cigar and all
2: chain.
0: That.
2: Chain.
0: And the big chain with the dollar sign. Yeah. With Doof Doof music going through Terrigal, on a Saturday afternoon, really loud.
2: Yeah.
0: As Steve the cabbie. So I reckon he's won the $30 million. Well done, Steve. We can't confirm or deny that, can we?
2: But we can still say congratulations.
0: That's exactly right. Well, what about this, producer Joel, on your birthday? Could this be one of the toughest NRL moments of the season? Broncos forward Jack Kochevsky, he played on against the Roosters with three broken ribs after hurting himself in the first carry of the second half.
2: That's unreal.
0: That is, you know what, it's a bit stupid, don't you think?
2: I think so, you know.
0: Because you quite often hear people who break a rib and it pierces the lung.
2: Yep.
0: And all to say, oh, I had three broken ribs and we got second.
2: Yeah. Yeah.
0: but the injury now will sideline him now for a few weeks at the time when the Broncos can only afford another player sidelined. But he's off contract at the end of the season, so he might have been just showing how tough he was.
2: Yeah, maybe.
0: But three broken ribs, that's crazy. That's just mental,
2: that's
0: isn't
2: a lot. I am tired. I come into work and I'm tired and I'm complaining.
0: Yeah.
2: He's playing rugby league, getting bashed and beaten all over.
0: Yeah, and he plays on with three broken ribs.
2: Yeah.
0: And Joel just comes into work and complain. He doesn't have to be tired.
2: Oh, yeah, even if I'm not tired.
0: Yeah. So 133353, or you can text us today, 0482 081077. Honestly, how did you break your rib? I've heard stories about people, they've sneezed and they've broken the rib, broken their rib, and they reckon it's the worst pain ever.
2: Couldn't imagine it.
0: Because you've never broken a bone.
2: I've never broken a bone. Mm. No. And same with you, right? You've not broken anything.
0: Just people's hearts, that's all. Oh. That's all, Joel. And that hasn't been many, let me tell you. And they were in the good old days, Joel.
2: They were.
0: Yeah, they were in the good old days. Now happily married, as you know. So,
2: yes, we are.
0: So we want to know, honestly, how did you break that rib? Give us a call. Mm. Let us know. 133353. And we could send you off to Taronga Zoo. Family passes up for grabs this morning. Triple M.
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5: Bit of congestion through Tumbiumbi on Wyong Road approaching Tumbi Road. A little bit more activity as well moving through Batu Bay now for the entrance road around Batu Bay Road. Traffic is still fairly clear northbound up Brisbane Water Drive from Woi Woi into Point Clare. The M1 making good time southbound into Sydney. There has been a truck breakdown sitting at the Carryong Interchange, the M1 off-ramp southbound to Wisemans Ferry Road. Snow time at Hunter Valley Gardens is snow much fun. Build a snowman, ride the giant ice toboggan and more. On now till July 26th. Tickets at hvg.com.au. That's the latest traffic on the Central Coast, 107.7 Triple M.
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0: Dawson today. You've got about 15 degrees. It's going to be mostly sunny, 22. Triple M, Patty and Maz. Mazzy's not here today. She said, I just do not want to celebrate Joel's birthday, producer Joel, because he'd be really up himself. I said, I agree with you there, Maz. But look, we are looking at this story. This could be one of the toughest NRL moments of the season, where Broncos forward Jack Kochevski, he played on against the Roosters with three broken ribs after hurting himself in the first carry of the second half. Bloody mad. Not courageous. Bloody mad. So this morning, we want to know, how'd you break it? 133353. Our sporting guy, Justin Avendano, who's coming in tomorrow, has been listening about broken ribs, Jolie. Mm.
1: And, yeah, he's called through.
0: G'day, mate.
2: Good morning, lads. What's going on?
0: Oh, mate, getting there slowly, very slowly for a Thursday. But how did you break your rib, buddy?
2: Mate, long story short, so what happened? I was playing cricket. I got hit in the back, like in the ribs, by a fast bowler. But that's not how I broke my rib. I actually hurt my lower back later in that innings. Next day, went to the physio for my lower back, and he's like, all right, let's get into a back extension, like lean your upper body backwards. As I've done that and put all my pressure into my hands, I've heard this massive crack, and I couldn't breathe. And my physio's like, what the hell was that noise? And I was like, I think I just broke a rib. And then he's lifted up my shirt, seen a big bruise. He's like, what the hell's this bruise? I said, oh, I got hit yesterday. And then he's like, well, let's go get a scan. When I got a scan, and I snapped my rib in half.
0: Listen, don't give the physio's name out, because I'm not going there.
2: No, so it was an absolute nightmare. I went in for my lower back and come out with a broken rib.
0: That is wild.
1: That is horrific.
0: Yeah.
2: Mate, I tell you what, if you've never done it, it is the most painful thing. Yeah. But not only for like just then, it's for weeks later. You think about sneezing, you'd rather die.
0: Yeah.
2: Because it's
0: yeah.
2: just the most horrific pain. But yeah, it was absolutely awful.
0: How long does it take to recover from a broken rib?
2: It was about 6 weeks, but somehow in that I hurt my cartilage as well. So it honestly took me about 10 or 11 weeks to actually get better. So if you're going for lower back pain, just be careful of your ribs.
1: And what about, because you can't, you put a cast on an arm and a leg. What do you put around your ribs?
2: Absolutely nothing. You just got to breathe through it for weeks. So, I mean, the rehab was nothing. Like, there's no exercise you can do. You just got to rest.
0: Yeah. All you've done is whinge in this call.
2: And trust me, I'll be whinging tomorrow. Okay.
0: See you tomorrow, buddy. Thanks, J.A.
2: Love you guys.
0: See Love you back. 27 past 7. After 7.30, flogs check out chicks. Yeah, nah. What do they have in common? We're going to look at that. But also, we want to give you a chance to win $500 now. It's called 5 in 10. Mazzy's not here to ask the question, so I'll just do that today. We'll ask you a question. We want 5 of 10 seconds. Get them out. We're going to give you $500 this morning, all thanks to the Wyong Leagues group. So 133353 is the number to call. Birthday boy is standing by. We'll take caller 6 and give you that opportunity after 7.30 here at Triple M.
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4: Coasties, we're still moving quite nicely southbound along the M1, making your way towards Sydney. If you're leaving Woi Woi, choosing a Brisbane Water Drive or Woi Woi Road to head north up to the Central Coast Highway, either of those, good idea. No dramas there. Looking a little bunched up in Liz Road for Pacific Highway southbound at Railway Crescent. And we've still got a truck that's broken down on the M1 southbound off-ramp towards the Carrying Interchange at Wiseman's Ferry Road. Bob Jane T-Marts has a massive 35% off selected Bridgestone tyres. 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Bob Jane T-Marts, they'll look after you. That's the latest traffic on the Central Coast, 107.7 Triple M.
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5: Hey, it's Dan Flink here with your local headlines. So heads up, there's dramas for train commuters this morning. Urgent level crossing repairs at Hamilton and Woi Woi have sparked delays on the Central Coast Newcastle line. The local state MPs issued a public appeal after EV charging cables were taken from Kincumber and West Gosford. It's thought around a dozen have been nicked from the two locations. Liesl Tetch telling Nine they'll get to the bottom of it.
6: If you do have any information, please call the police hotline. This is crucial. We need to start nip it in the bud.
5: Central Coast venues keen to show the Socceroos World Cup clash early Saturday. They have been given the green light to do so. Trading exemptions will be in place, allowing pubs, clubs and bars to open at 3 a.m. for the 4 a.m. kickoff, while select venues that already trade till 1 a.m. and 2 a.m. will be allowed to stay open to show the clash. And those on the coast who work at the Eraring Power Station will be keeping a close eye on talk. It could become a data centre in the future. The Herald reports Origin's considering the move as an option once the plant closes in early 2029, with a preliminary feasibility study underway.
7: Triple M National News.
8: Hey, I'm Michaela Savage. As Venezuela continues to deal with the destruction caused by last week's twin earthquakes, the death toll has risen above 2,000. Australia will contribute $2 million in humanitarian assistance. It'll help support access to food, shelter, medical care and other essential services. Labor's efforts to strengthen the social media ban have been dealt a blow, with the Greens and the Coalition sending the proposed legislation to a Senate inquiry that won't report back until next month. The Communications Minister's not happy, calling it a craven and tribal decision from Angus Taylor. Australia's beginning its ninth housing downturn since the mid-90s, according to Domain, with prices in Sydney and Melbourne to drop by up to 7 and 8% respectively. It says the last eight downturns have been followed by a recovery where prices were pushed to new highs. And Serena Williams is now in doubt for her Wimbledon doubles reunion with her sister Venus. The 23-time Grand Slam champ is dealing with a knee injury she suffered in her loss to Australia's Maya Joint.
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8: A pretty massive NRL TV rights deal is reportedly close to being locked in. The seven-year contract is set to run through to the end of 2034 and is worth $5.3 billion. It's understood Fox and Channel 9 have retained the rights. And when the Maroons and Blues go head-to-head next week in the Origin Decider, Jai Arrow will walk the shield out onto the field at Suncorp Stadium, while the Bunnies and the NRL will throw him the world's biggest birthday party on the 12th when South Sydney plays the night.
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5: Mostly clear skies on the coast today, a top of 22 expected. Looking nice and sunny tomorrow, with similar conditions on the cards Saturday this stage. 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
12: Doing 5 in 10 this morning. We've got Nicole. She's from Yarramalong. G'day, Nicole.
13: Good morning.
12: How's life?
13: Not too bad, thank you.
12: Going well in Yarramalong?
13: It is a little fresh, but it's okay. It's a lovely place to live.
12: Yeah, it is. It is a really nice place. Not that I live there, but visit, and it's really nice. Was it foggy there this morning, Nick?
13: Not as bad as it has been. We've had some doozies.
12: Yeah. It's unbelievable. We get up in the morning and go, wow, can't see a thing. But we are here to give you $500, Nick. What's going to happen? Ask you a question, get 5 of 10 seconds, get them out. You're going to be a winner, all right?
13: Okie dokie.
12: All right, Nick, this morning, here's your question. We want to know 5 of the toys in the Toy Story movies. Go.
13: Radio, Buzz, Woody, Bo Peep, Slinky Dog, and Rex. Forky.
12: You got five. You need not go on any further. You won $500.
13: Oh, my God.
12: Well done.
13: Thank you.
12: That is a great start to a Thursday morning.
13: It's the best start to a Thursday morning. Thank you so much.
12: You're a little emotional.
13: A little bit, yeah. It's come at a good time.
12: You know, sometimes it happens like that, doesn't it?
13: It absolutely does.
12: You just go, oh, things happen. Bills come in. Other things happen. And you go, geez, I could do with some money somewhere. And you've got
13: And you're never the worst off, but for you in that moment, it is the worst
12: off the moment. Yeah, yeah. Well, listen, $500 better off. Well done, Nick.
13: Thank you so much. I'm so grateful.
12: Yeah, well done. Be like Nick, listening tomorrow morning for a Friday just after 7:30. You could win $500 in cash thanks to the Wyong Leagues group. And we're going to speak with Jaleesa Apps too, our new best friend from Channel 7. She is in the camp for the New South Wales Blue. They're up at Kingscliff. That's where they're training before they move up to Suncorp and play the third State of Origin and the Decider on Wednesday night. As well as that, Flogs check out Chicks. Yeah, nah, what's that? What do they all have in common? We'll find out. And as well as that, there's been an issue around this joint that we call Triple M. And we want to look at that next after Cold Chisel. Triple M.

0: Triple M, Patty and Maz. Oh, Maz is today. Maz is not in today. 22-8. Should be back tomorrow, but we will be doing, because it is Thursday, in your face, Chase, after 8 o'clock this morning. But there has been an issue around here, and absolutely devastated what the outcome was. Well, we had some devastating news yesterday.
1: Not we. No one else is upset about this except for you, you big sook.
0: Because I was went to make a coffee, and Serena Broomham, who is our office manager, informed me. Serena, what was the information that you passed on to me yesterday morning?
2: Well, Patty, I was cleaning the kitchen, and somebody had used the sandwich press to cook their bacon on.
1: Correct. And this is a regular occurrence.
2: It is.
1: Serial offender.
2: It is. And yeah. I thought that I were coming back to clean it, so I left it for a bit, and then I decided to throw it in the bin.
1: Best decision ever.
0: I went yesterday morning to make my bacon and egg roll, which I generally do, and there was no sandwich press.
1: Yeah, because Serena threw it in the bin, but why? Let's have a conversation about the why here. It's because someone in the office, A, cooks bacon on a sandwich press.
0: Who is that?
1: Which is ludicrous. It is you. And then you leave the grease-splattered, bacon-infested sandwich press for everybody else in the office to just walk past and admire.
0: Serena, am I the only one that uses a sandwich press?
2: For bacon cooking?
1: Yes.
0: Okay. All right.
1: So it's gone.
2: In the bin.
1: Great.
0: You know, I've got feelings.
1: Oh, we don't care about them.
0: I might be this rough and tumble looking bloke, but I too have feelings. But clearly they were not taken into account with your decision to throw it in the bin.
1: No, it's the right decision.
2: It had to be done.
1: Yeah, because this is not the first time this has happened.
0: So are we getting a new one?
2: Maybe.
0: All right, okay.
1: It's going to be under lock and key, and you're not going to have the key.
0: I'm not the only one who leaves that sandwich press in a state.
1: I think you are.
2: Yeah, I think you might be.
1: I actually are.
0: All right, well, you email me when we get a new one so I can go back to eating. Thank you very much. Serena, thank you very much for turning up this morning and fessing up that you threw the sandwich press.
2: I owned up.
0: Yeah.
2: I was going to not own up.
0: You know
2: I was
0: going to
2: blame someone else.
0: You know who's off my Christmas card list? You.
1: We all know Patty doesn't know how to write.
2: I don't think I've ever had a Christmas card from you, Patty.
0: Thank you, Serena. It is Serena's send-off today, and we bid her farewell and loved working with her around here at Triple M.
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5: Coasties, a truck breakdown still sitting on the M1 southbound off-ramp towards Wiseman's Ferry Road as you head into Harryong. We've got a little bit of activity through Erinyell Central Coast Highway at Terrible Drive. Nothing too major this morning. Starting to build in Lizaroe Pacific Highway between the Ridgeway and Railway Crescent. And the highway's also getting a little patchier southbound through Arimba towards Chittaway Road. Northbound is up the M1 to Newcastle, problem free. 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T's and C's apply. That's the latest traffic on the Central Coast, 107.7 Triple M.
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0: Blue, Patty and Maz. Mostly sunny, 22. On Jetty, we've got about 15 degrees. Mazzy's not in today. She might be back tomorrow. See how she's feeling. She was a little crook yesterday. So I said, have it off. You know, that's just what kind of soul I am. We have it across to Kingscliff now because Jaleesa Apps from Channel 7, she's with the Blues training squad because they've got their third and deciding state of origin this coming Wednesday night. Jaleesa, good morning. How are you?
1: Good morning. I'm feeling a little like I need Maz here though, because usually it's two against one.
0: Hey. Oh, by the way, pal. Spooky. Hey, listen, by the way, remember we had on the second state of origin, because you go for New South Wales, I went for Queensland, we had the lotto ticket.
1: I do remember this.
0: That hasn't been forthcoming.
1: Oh, or did I win? And did I not tell you?
0: No. Did you buy it and did not win?
1: No, I haven't actually. What's today? Is there a lotto today?
0: Yeah.
1: It sounds like hashtag sponsored, but it's not. Open to it, though. Is there a lotto today? Because I'll go and get one
0: Powerball,
1: today.
0: Powerball. Or we could go.
1: Today,
0: because what about this? This Erina person won $30 million on Oz Lotto on Tuesday night. So, you know.
1: In Erina.
0: Yeah, in Erina. Someone from Erina. Now, if you won Lotto.
1: Atlanta.
0: But if you won Lotto, you'd give a false suburb. You wouldn't say the suburb you lived in, would you? Seriously.
1: Absolutely not. I'm like that. I sent the group, my group chat, my family group chat, it's a long story, but my husband's family, I accidentally fed a stray cat. They now have 400 cats because it had kittens. Anyway, I sent them a meme the other day that said, if I win Lotto, I won't tell you, but there will be signs. And it was just me with thousands of cats around me. Only good use of AI.
0: That is one good thing. Oh, I'm sick of the memes that my mates send me when the Broncos lose. But what about we do double or nothing for the third one? What about that? Double or nothing.
1: I'll get one today.
0: All right, okay.
1: Let's do it again.
0: Yes, all right, for the third one. All right, we're on again. Now, speaking of, we don't have time to talk state of origin. We've got to go. Jaleesa, no, we do. Bloody, what was the reasoning behind, because they brought two of the Blues in, they brought Lachie Galvin and Hugo into the camp yesterday.
1: Yeah, Hugo Savala's coming too. Cleese Haas, Payne Haas, his brother, is also coming in on Saturday. They do this every camp. So they bring, I think because it was Lachie Galvin, it got a lot of headlines.
0: Yeah.
1: So they do this every camp. Like last year, like Adam Dewey came in. It's just to help them train. So it's any teams that have got a bye come in and help them prepare and also get a little bit of taste of origin themselves, like someone that, like, you know, they might see down the future. But I think because it was Lachie Galvin, the headlines just seemed to follow him, that it got a lot of attention this time.
0: Right. And has it been very secretive, the training in Kingscliff ahead of the third state of origin?
1: Super secretive. So we came up Monday morning and were told, you know, the team wasn't training. I was doing a live cross and, like, these 14-year-old boys came up to me and said, "What are you here for?" And I said, "The Blues." And they said, "Oh yeah, we just saw them training." so I think there was a little bit of a sneaky training session. And also, yesterday they were definitely training, and it was cameras locked out. They sent us vision. So today is actually the first time where we actually get to see the team training. Having said that, I do think they were pretty light sessions, though. Like, I don't think they were full, which is getting pretty late in the week to start your full training session.
0: Yeah, because, well, it's Thursday. The game's on next Wednesday. So, you know, I don't think they'd be doing much training on the Tuesday or the Monday next week.
1: No, Tuesday captain's run is kind of just nothing. They have to have, in the RLPA, which is their union, they have to have Friday and Sunday off. So not a lot of training.
0: Oh, is that right? Is that, wow, I had no idea.
1: They have to, it's mandatory that they have Friday and Sunday, which means no media commitments, nothing. They can't do anything. That's in clubland as well. They have those mandatory days off. Not those days, but depending on their schedule, they have 2 days off.
0: Now, what do you think of changes to the Blues side for the third game?
1: Yeah, I don't mind them. I like to see what Jack Bostock is going to do, but, like, it is a big arena to come into for your debut. The change that I would have made, and again, I'm probably looking at this as a Raiders fan, I would have loved to have seen Ethan Strange in there, especially the way that Moses played on the Thursday night was pretty disappointing.
0: Awful, when Parramatta

0: That was a terrible game.
1: Terrible. What, his worst game of his career for his 250th, I fear.
0: Yeah, and then they still put him in. And Ethan went well on the Saturday for Canberra and has been playing exceptionally well. And he's a local boy. That's why we love him.
1: Yes, and defensively, not just his attack, but his defensive efforts have been brilliant for the past few weeks.
0: So, look, it is Wednesday. The decider, and it's always good, the decider. When it's one apiece, it's really good going into the game, though, isn't it?
1: It is, and it's a good camp. Like, everyone's a little bit edgy, so it's a little bit harder to get stuff out of them. Mm. But it's more interesting. It's like, you know, there's nothing worse than trying to talk up a dead rubber. Like, it's not, you know, people are tuned out by that point.
0: Yeah, yeah.
1: The only one they care are Queenslanders, and it's normally a dead rubber because it's usually they've wrapped up the series and we don't like them.
0: Now, all right, so you get that lotto ticket today, the Powerball, I don't know what it's worth, and then we'll have another one for next Wednesday. Is that sweet?
1: Oh, you don't know what it's worth? Oh, it might not be enough for you.
0: Oh, no.
1: It's
0: no 30 million from that bloke from Erina or whoever won it from Erina, is it? But that'll be all right. That's $2.5 million each for tonight, and then we'll go again next Wednesday if that's sweet.
1: Yeah.
0: All right.
1: Okay, good.
0: All right. Well, look forward to your coverage throughout the day on Channel 7 and also tonight, Jaleesa Apps in Kingscliff covering the New South Wales State of Origin team. Thanks for joining us this morning, Jaleesa.
1: Pleasure.
0: Okay. Take care. We've got to get to the news after the news. It is Thursday in your face, Jace.
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3: Coasty is really starting to stack southbound down the Pacific Highway, moving towards Wyong Station. We're also slowing up on Huey Road through Alice in both directions at Jillaby Road, and the pace for the Pacific Highway through Lake Munmorah towards Elizabeth Bay Drive each direction. Still fairly steady, moving around Noraville up and down Budgieboy Road, but getting a little patchy for Tookley on Main Road heading towards the bridge. Snow time at Hunter Valley Gardens is snow much fun, with ice skating, cool rides, live entertainment and more. On now till July 26. Tickets at hvg.com.au. That's the latest traffic on the Central Coast, 107.7 Triple M.
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17: Hey, it's Dan Flank here with your local headlines. The entrance is getting $1 million from the state government to help manage Crown lands in the area. It'll go towards renewing the foreshore and boardwalk at Picnic Point Reserve. It's hoped coast commuters can help solve several serious offences that have played out on city metro trains. Images have been released of 15 people as part of Operation Waratah 6, with those pictured wanted in connection to a series of violent and sexual offences on the network. The latest from the Property Council shows industry confidence is lower than the national result by 3 points. In part due to cost pressures, a weaker economy and tighter finance conditions, and level crossing repairs impacting the Central Coast Newcastle train line have been completed. Delays may persist, though. To sport, a newly minted Mariners head coach John Hutchinson's outlined some of his priorities during his two seasons in charge.
18: We want to give young players an opportunity. Winning, obviously, I know the fans and expectations of winning. We're going to share those same expectations, but we really want to focus on development and then try to perform on the field, and which will lead us to wins.
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20: Morning, I'm Michaela Savage. Australia is stepping in with $2 million in emergency aid after last week's deadly twin earthquakes in Venezuela. Close to 2,000 people have died, with tens of thousands still missing. The funding is set to help provide food, shelter, water, sanitation and medical care. Police have launched an investigation after a teenage boy was found with serious injuries outside a medical centre. Emergency crews tried their best but couldn't save the teen in Melbourne's outer suburbs overnight. Two men accused of stealing more than $600,000 from an elderly man are facing court in Sydney today. Police allege they convinced the 88-year-old to give them access to his online bank account and credit card before spending the money over the course of a year. And the housing market is starting its ninth downturn since the mid-90s. Melbourne house prices are forecast to fall up to 8% over the financial year, Sydney by up to 7%. Domain says every downturn has been followed by a recovery that's pushed prices to new highs.
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20: Broncos prop Corey Jensen faces an uncertain future. Brisbane's club doctor revealing it's still unclear what caused a blood clotting issue in a round 7 match against the Tigers, and a medication to treat the condition will keep him sidelined for 6 months. Meantime, veteran Ben Hunt says it was a no-brainer to sign a new one-year deal.
22: I'm just excited to go around at this club again, mate. Really, like, I love playing footy. I still feel like I can play.
20: And at the World Cup, England's beaten DR Congo 2-1 to progress to the round of 16.
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17: Mostly clear skies on the coast today. A top of 22 expected. Looking nice and sunny tomorrow, with similar conditions on the cards Saturday at this stage. 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
3: This is Triple M Breakfast with Paddy and Maz.
6: Yeah, morning Central Coast. Welcome to Thursday. We're Mazzy-less today. Mazzy's not feeling well. She might be okay tomorrow. We'll wait and see. We're going to speak to Brandon from the Australian Reptile Park after 8:30 this morning because it is school holiday time. It's nearly upon us. Some kids are already on school holiday. Some have been on for a week. So most will start tomorrow. As well as that, I was saying this morning, frogs check out chicks. Yeah, nah. What do they have in common? Well, all of those three slang words and phrases have been recognised in a new intake of the Oxford English Dictionary. Well done. Also, 17 new English words and sayings have joined. Yeah, nah, donkey vote, check out chick, all recognised for contribution to Aussie slang. And the catalogue, it's updated four times a year, but new Australian words are only added every June. And you also got to arc up, which is recognised in the dictionary's catalogue. Flog, of course, meaning overly studious or useless. Is that why they call me that? Well, I thought it was overstudious. Oh, it's the latter one, is it? Bloody hell, I didn't know that until now. And as well as that, because some of the other entries from Australia include Ranga, Chicken Salt and Selfie, when they were first used in Australia in 2002. So there we go. If you're a flog, you're a checkout chick, or you say, yeah, nah, well done, because that phrase or those slang words are now in the new intake of the Oxford English Dictionary. As it is Thursday, fire up the jet. As it is Thursday, it's in your face, Jace. We've got to prove our boss wrong. Please keep this number handy because we need you to call 1-3-5-3 on Joel's birthday, by the way. Happy

0: Triple M, Patty and Maz. Mostly sunny, 22, little Jillaby, 15 degrees. Mazzy's not here today. Producer Joel has been helping out on his birthday, which is July 2nd, which is, Joely?
1: Yeah, the middle day of the year.
0: Yeah, and you learnt that from?
1: Sale of the Century. See? When I was a kid.
0: There you go. The texts have dried up. Wishing you
1: a little.
0: Happy birthday after two texts. But that doesn't matter. People still love you. They really do.
1: It is hard to text happy birthday.
0: Yes, I understand that. Yeah. Look, it is Thursday, so we have to do in your face, Jase, because everything that we put to him, our boss, he goes,
2: No.
0: And we do it in song, because he hates song parodies. So this is, you're going to have to, Mazzy Norm counts me in.
1: Yeah.
0: Okay, you know what we're talking about, hey?
1: I do.
0: Okay, all right. So, You count me because I have no idea.
1: Five, six. No, not yet.
0: No, too early. You're too early.
1: How about we go?
0: You've brought it in too. Okay.
1: Five, six, seven,
0: Let's
1: eight.
0: Let's talk about cash.
3: Let's talk about you and me. Let's talk about all the good things and the bad things that may be. Let's talk about cash. Let's talk about cash. Let's talk about cash. Let's talk about cash.
0: Oh, look, the thing is, it was a little bit rusty at the start, but that didn't matter. It came through at the end. Well done.
1: No, Mozart didn't get it perfect first time, I'm sure.
0: Of course he didn't, nor did Michelangelo.
1: No.
0: Oh, that chapel looked crap. But anyway, do it again.
1: He was a ninja turtle.
0: No, that's right, he was too. And that's why he was always rolling around when he was playing it on the back.
1: On his shell.
0: Oh, of course he was. Now, we are talking about cash because the news came through yesterday. Some person in Erina has won $30 million in the Oz Lotto.
1: Yeah.
0: As I spoke to Jaleesa Apps from Channel 7 about this, spoke to you too.
1: Mm.
0: If you did win it, you wouldn't give your suburb, would you?
1: Oh, you definitely wouldn't give your suburb. No way.
0: That's why we're saying Steve the cabbie. Or Manly Dave.
1: Yeah.
0: One, they're both from Greenpoint.
1: That's right.
0: They would have just said, oh, we're from Erina. Say Erina, which is the next suburb on.
1: Yeah.
0: You know, because you don't want people to know, because all the leeches had come out. Family and friends. You know, they'd be blood sucking you for every dollar that you've got. So you wouldn't tell us all. But if you won $30 million, what would you do?
1: What would I do? I'd like to think that I'd be one of those people that would say, it wouldn't change me. But I'd be saying that from the deck of my new yacht.
0: Yes.
1: I think. Yes. Or maybe, you know what I'd do? I'd go to a petrol station and I wouldn't even look at the prices. I'd just fill up.
0: See, how good is that? You know what I'd be thinking? I'd be moving to Wyoming. Oh. That's what I'd be doing. If I won $30 million, I'd be going to the mean to be close to the shops. Yeah.
1: Of course.
0: So we want to know from you this morning, 133353. Just say if you hypothetically did win that $30 million, what would be the first thing you'd do?
1: Yeah. We'd love to know.
0: Would you buy a really flash car? Because you bought a really flash car.
1: Mm.
0: If you bought, say, a Bentley or top-of-the-range Mercedes, like Maz has, would you go and splurge? Like, because everyone would then know. All of a sudden, you're driving a Ford Focus next minute.
1: Yeah.
0: You're driving a Mercedes top-of-the-range.
1: Yeah, that's a good
0: one. Or a BMW.
1: You'd have to maybe invest it.
0: Yeah.
1: Invest some of it, sure.
0: Yeah. Oh, yeah. You wouldn't blow it all at the casino.
1: No. Not putting it all on red.
0: No, 13 black. Way to go.
1: Oh, 13 black.
0: Oh, 13 black,
1: that's
0: yeah.
1: That's your number?
0: Yes, never come up.
1: See, don't say it on air because now they know.
0: Oh, now they know. Giving it away.
1: You go in, though.
0: Ah, jeez, 13 it. Black. Here he goes with $30 million on one bloody hand, one spin of the wheel.
1: That's a lot of chips. I wonder how many chips. Yeah. Or do they have $1 million chip?
0: Oh, I don't know. In the high rollers, haven't been there for a couple of weeks, so I'm not quite sure. But 133355, just say hypothetically, you did win 30 mil. First thing you do, what is it?
1: Yeah.
0: Give us a call, 133353, and we only need one call to be successful.
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5: Coastie, some very heavy traffic through Somersby now. A two-truck and car crash on the M1 southbound around Dogtrap Road. A lane's blocked off. Prepare to merge here. Also coming down through Somersby, the M1 southbound off-ramp to Wiseman's Ferry Road. A broken-down truck has been sitting here for quite some time this morning. Erina, the Central Coast Highway, queued westbound towards Terrigal Drive. And we're chock-a-block out of Chitaway Bay now to Tuggera West on Wyong Road. Traffic jam or open road, comfort is calling. 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Don't miss out. That's the latest traffic on the Central Coast, 107.7 Triple F.
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1: Like the beach today, got about 16 degrees, going to be a nice day, mostly sunny, 22. Those drones are working at Avoca Beach as well, as they were working all the beaches in Sydney yesterday. So that's good news. Today being a Thursday, we do in your face Jace because our boss, he doesn't like us, but that doesn't matter. We soldier on. He just says no to everything we do. So early on this morning, we sang the song with producer Joel, whose birthday it is, and this morning we're looking at cash. Because the story goes, someone from Herrin won $30 million in Oz Lotto on Thursday night. What would you do with the cash? 133353. Well, here he is, the man who has allegedly won the $30 million in Oz Lotto. It's Steve the Cabbie. Congratulations, mate.
2: Yeah, it'd be good if I did, mate. I'd spend it pretty quick.
1: Would you change your cab? Would you change the appearance of it?
2: Gold plated, mate.
1: Yes, exactly. Absolutely, mate. So we'd know you've won it, and we'd see you coming, that's for sure.
2: Yeah. Yeah, you wouldn't miss me.
1: Now,
2: some people say that anyway.
1: Now, Steve, just say hypothetically it wasn't you that won it. What would you do with $30 million? What would be the first purchase?
2: I'd spend it.
1: Oh, and that's it. Just spend it.
2: Yeah. No, in actual fact, mate, I'd probably donate some of it.
1: Yeah, not too much, though.
2: To a charity.
1: Yeah, not too much, though. No, you get a tax deduction. You get a tax deduction.
2: Yeah. Cancer research, something like that.
1: Yeah.
2: No, I'd probably put a bit into that.
1: Yeah, all right. Okay,
2: yeah,
1: well.
2: Probably buy myself a couple of cabs.
1: Yeah. Would you do that and then pick up unruly bloody passengers like Joel and Maz
2: and stinky ones like yourself?
1: That was once, pal. That was once. All right, mate. Thank you very much. Have a good day, Steve.
2: You too. Happy birthday, Jolly.
1: Good on you, mate. Thanks for that, Stevie. We've got Slavenka from Charmy. G'day, Slavenka.
3: How are you?
1: Yeah, good. Now, if you hypothetically won the 30 mil, that was you, won it on Thursday, the person was from Erina, they say, what would be the first purchase? What would you spend it on?
3: Oh, God, I'd buy an island and disappear.
1: Yeah. Could we come and visit?
3: Absolutely. I'll have an airport there for what?
1: Oh, you'd be able to have your private helicopter, which could fly us to this private island that we're going to spend some time with.
3: Oh, absolutely. Oh, wouldn't that be a dream come true?
1: Would you keep working?
3: I don't know.
1: Yeah.
3: I love the people that I work with, so maybe.
1: Yeah, but are they as good as $30 million, these people that you work with? That's a no.
3: I'm pretty bloody close.
1: All right, Slavenka. Well, we've had two calls for this, so we only need one call to be successful. So all we have to say is, in your face,
3: Jace.
1: Thank you, Slavenka. Hey, we've got to get to the news. After the news, we're crossing to the Australian Reptile Park. Some big news coming from there this morning. And Brandon, we're going to chat with him because it's school holidays. Most start tomorrow, so we'll let you know what's cracking there. Triple M. Triple
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5: Coasties, we're crawling down the M1 southbound through Somersby. A two-truck and car collision around Dogtrap Road. Two or three lanes are currently blocked off. Reduce your speed and we've got these queues stacking almost back at the Arimba Interchange. The M1 southbound off-ramp to Wiseman's Ferry Road. A B-double truck breakdown remains here as well, but it is in the shoulder lane. Starting to see more traffic through Erina on the Central Coast Highway. Snow time at Hunter Valley Gardens is snow much fun. Build a snowman, ride the giant ice toboggan and more. On now till July 26th. Tickets at hvg.com.au. That's the latest traffic on the Central Coast 107.7 Triple M.
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5: Hey, it's Dan Fleck here with your local headlines. Commuters on the Central Coast Newcastle train line are being asked to add an extra half hour of travel time due to issues this morning. Delays were sparked following level crossing repairs at both Woi Woi and Hamilton. Thieves have targeted EV charging stations at West Gosford and Kincumber. It's understood about a dozen copper cables were taken across the two locations. Gosford MP Liesl Tetz telling Nine it's a senseless and dangerous crime.
6: I'm just so disappointed that someone's chosen to do that brazen act of vandalism, which harms so many people.
5: And the latest from the Property Council's raised concerns, New South Wales is way off the pace of planned housing accords. Just over 97,000 homes have been approved over 2 years. 377,000 are needed by 2029. To sport, add another new signing for the Mariners men's side. Midfielder Ollie O'Carroll agreeing to a scholarship deal ahead of the upcoming A-League season. Meantime, we've heard from new coach John Hutchinson for the first time. He's put junior development at the top of list of priorities over the coming 2 years.
7: Triple M National News.
8: Morning, I'm Michaela Savage. The communications minister isn't impressed with a delay to Labor's tougher penalties for social media giants who don't comply with our ban for under-16s. The coalition's pushed for an inquiry that set to report back next month. Annika Wells telling Seven it's crucial the legislation is strengthened.
9: It is a craven and tribal decision for Angus Taylor to push this off for 8 weeks to get himself through the week, basically, when 120,000 Australian parents asked the Australian Parliament to act.
8: Police have arrested two teenagers following the death of a 15-year-old boy in Melbourne's outer suburbs. He was found with what's believed to be stab wounds outside a medical centre in Craigieburn last night, but couldn't be saved. Briefly, house prices in Sydney are set to fall by up to 7% over the next 12 months, according to the latest from Domain. They're also expected to drop by up to 8% in Melbourne. And from next year, Canada is set to compete in Eurovision. They're the first new country to join the song contest since Australia in 2015.
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8: The ARL Commission is reportedly on the verge of signing a $5.3 billion TV rights deal. It's understood Fox and Channel 9 have retained the rights, with a seven-year contract to run through to the end of 2034. A clause has also been included for the provision of a 20th team being added, most likely based in New Zealand. And Jai Arrow will walk the State of Origin Shield into Suncorp for Wednesday's decider. The NRL and the Rabbitohs will also throw the world's biggest birthday party for Arrow on July 12.
11: 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Drive to the conditions. Stay alert. 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
5: Mostly clear skies on the coast today, a top of 22 expected. Looking nice and sunny tomorrow, with similar conditions on the cards Saturday at this stage. 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
13: Yeah, morning Central Coast. Welcome to Thursday. Mazzy's not here today. And I think the reason that she didn't rock up because she didn't want to buy a present for producer Joel for his birthday. I think that's the reason.
14: I'm almost certain. Just forgot and has gone out to buy one today.
13: Thursday, so Thursday the 2nd of July is your birthday.
14: Yep.
13: It's halfway through the year.
14: Middle
13: of the year.
14: Yep.
13: Well, Joel, because it is your birthday, I just want to ask you, do you know this voice?
15: Hello, my love. How are you?
14: Oh,
13: That's your mummy.
14: Mum!
13: Kim! Hello, Kim, how are you?
12: Hi, Patty, how you doing?
13: Yeah, not too bad. And it's your little boy, Jolie's birthday today.
12: Yes, it is. And he loves it when you call him Jolie.
13: Yeah. Little Jolie, Kim, now that we've got you here, what was little Joel like growing up?
12: Actually, he wasn't too bad. He was by himself for a few, I had Joel, and a few years later I had his brother, Kyle. But he was a little bit odd, if I can say that.
13: Oh, was he?
12: Please
13: explain.
12: He had an imaginary friend. He used to stand in the kitchen and talk to the wall. So I assumed it was imaginary friend, but he'd have great conversations with the wall.
14: Well, you say that, Mum, but on the third mic, we have the wall here today.
13: So there was no imaginary friend, Kim.
12: Oh, it must have been my early morning drinking then.
14: Which you're still doing, and I appreciate
13: that. Oh, no, you said your mum gave it away. And didn't your other son, Kyle, achieve in radio where Jolie...
12: Yes, Kyle. Yeah, he's going by a different name now, not Custom. But yeah, you're right.
13: Exactly. So he was a good little boy growing up.
12: He had his imaginary friend. And he also, at one stage, and we never knew why, he was only about two or something, and all of a sudden he wanted to be called Mustafa.
13: From The Lion King.
12: No, that's Mufasa. This is Mustafa.
13: Oh, Mustafa. Mustafa, did he really? Jeez, yeah. I tell you, around here now, I'll tell you what we call him.
12: I can't say what I really call him either, so that's okay. That's
13: That's good. So you've changed his nappies, all those sorts of things. He's grown up to a big, beautiful boy now, Kim.
12: Well, yeah, he'll tell you that too. He's
13: like, well, thank you very much.
12: I need to sing happy birthday to him, if that's all right.
13: Actually, yeah, you can. Ladies and gentlemen, here's Joel's mum, Kim, singing happy birthday to Joel, whose birthday it is today. Take it away, Kim.
12: Thank you, Patty. Happy birthday to you. Happy birthday to you. Happy birthday, dear Mustafa. Happy birthday to you.
13: Oh. Hey, you're still on.
12: Oh, thank you.
13: Still on the drink? Is she?
14: this is before she started.
12: I'm never off, Patty.
13: Oh, okay, God. Kim, thank you very much for joining us on your son's special day.
12: Thanks, Mum. Thank you for having me. Happy birthday, darling.
13: That's Jolie's mum, Kim. We're crossing to the Australian Reptile Park. Happy birthday, buddy. Next, Triple M.

0: Triple M. We'll speak to Mickey D pretty soon. What's cracking after 9 o'clock? It's cool to 9. Magenta 16 degrees. Mostly sunny. 22 on the coast today.
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2: What you talking about?
3: What you talking about?
0: Well, at Australia Zoo on the Sunshine Coast, they have Robert Irwin. At the Australian Reptile Park, we've got Brandon Gifford.
4: Oh, that's just good. Wow. How lucky are we?
0: Hosting the Logie Awards next year, Brandon Gifford.
4: Oh, my God. I'm going to have to do some push-ups. Holy hell.
0: Bit of self-tan in it as well, Brandon.
4: Yeah. Oh, classic. Yeah, exactly. Exactly.
0: You are just as gorgeous. Don't let anyone tell you you're not.
4: I've been telling my fiancée that. She just doesn't believe it.
0: Absolutely. Yeah. Which is wrong. Now, mate, school holidays is upon us. Australian Reptile Park, they're gearing up for a big couple of weeks.
4: We are. It's the winter wonderland, and that's our peak. We absolutely love it. We've bought in snow machines, and we've got the jumping castles, all the kid favourites.
0: Yeah.
4: But the animals themselves have delivered this school holidays because we've got dingo puppies, 6 of them, which are little bundles of joy. But I'm actually very excited for that because we've got kids can come in and obviously meet them. They can get photos, but they can go to the we've got a little puppy play area that they can watch them play with each other, and that's hours of fun for the whole family. So very, very cute and exciting.
0: Hey, you know, with the dingo pups, are they allowed? Because I know you take animals around all the time.
4: Yeah.
0: With the dingo pups, are you allowed to take those around, or is it still a bit precarious to do that?
4: Yeah, so we don't walk them on a harness and lead yet, but we will.
0: Yeah.
4: But yeah, 100% we can. Like as soon as they hit the right age, we will. But
0: yeah, right.
4: They're at the point now where they're just sort of, they've come out of the den, they're playing in the enclosure, so people will definitely see them and be able to actually meet them. But we just won't take them for walks just yet. That'll be in a few weeks' time. But I've got exciting news for you, Paddy, which I really wanted to tell you this. We haven't told anyone yet.
0: Oh, this is breaking news. Oh, my
4: breaking
0: God.
4: Breaking news for the Central Coast.
0: Hang on.
4: Share it with the family
0: hang on.
4: First.
0: Let's now go to breaking news, because every time you watch anything on TV, it's always breaking news. Breaking news from the Australian Reptile Park. Our reporter there is Brandon Gifford. Good morning, Brandon.
4: Good morning, Paddy. Here we go. This is an almost an exclusive.
0: Right.
4: I'm not sure if we've released the video yet, but I hope so. We have our Komodo dragon has just hatched from the egg. We've had it in the incubator for 9 months, and it's the third time in Australian history that's happened, second time in Reptile Park history. So we're very excited.
0: Hang on, man. Was it 9 months ago that it hatched?
4: Hatched the other day.
0: Nine-month incubation.
4: It's like a human pregnancy.
0: Jeez,
4: the time.
0: I tell
4: it
0: you what.
4: Forever.
0: So it's been in this egg, and 3 days ago it's hatched.
4: And it's 2 years of work to get Komodos to breed. And so we've reached the milestone now. He's hatched. His name's Little Sundar, and he is on display. So if people are coming to the Reptile Park in the holidays,
0: wow,
4: they will
0: great
4: see
0: news.
4: A baby Komodo dragon, which you can't see anywhere else at the moment in Australia.
0: So Brandon, in the wild, is it a difficult thing for them to breed and to multiply, therefore?
4: Oh, no. Oh, it's rough. It's very rough, as you can imagine, with Komodo dragons.
0: Yeah.
4: But they do breed and multiply quite well, and then they manage their population really well because they're obviously on islands, so they are cannibalistic. But in zoos, they've been listed as an endangered species, and Australia has been in its infancy with breeding dragons.
0: Yeah.
4: You might remember the Reptile Park was the first place to crack it back in 2022.
0: Well done.
4: So that's Australia's had Komodos since the early 1900s, I believe, and it's literally taken that long to get them to breed. So,
0: is a milestone.
4: Daenerys have delivered again.
0: Well, that is the animal news. Now to finance, here's Brandon. Brandon, good morning.
4: Don't ask me about finance. We're all going down the toilet. I'm your chief financial officer. Goodness.
0: Well, all right, mate. Thank you so much for joining Australian Reptile Park. It's a must for these school holidays. Go and see the dingo pups and the baby Komodo dragon. Thank you for joining us this morning, Brandon.
4: 100%. Thanks, mate. Yeah, come see us. We'll love to have you.
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3: Coasties, delays quickly easing up southbound on the M1 through Somersby following an earlier truck and car collision around Dog Trap Road. All lanes here are back open. Moving further along at the M1 southbound off-ramp to Wiseman's Ferry Road, a broken down B double truck still remains in the shoulder lane. We're bunching up in Chitaway Bay, Wyong Road at Enterprise Drive, slowing southbound over the bridge for Ocean View Drive into Terrigal. 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That's the latest traffic on the Central Coast 107.7 Triple M.
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1: Patty and Maz. Maz is not here today. Hopefully tomorrow she'll be a bit better.
0: Because she was crook yesterday, hey, producer Joel.
2: Oh, she was.
0: She was really crook.
2: To be fair, she was very sick.
0: And I said, listen, everyone knows it's Joel's birthday today. Don't come in.
3: Happy birthday, Joel.
2: Thank you.
0: That's my birthday present there.
2: Oh, thank you.
0: Mickey, happy birthday.
2: Hey, Graham.
0: Brett, we've had three texts on the text line all morning for Joel's birthday.
3: Three?
0: Yeah. And Brett's the last one from Lake Munmore. Happy birthday,
3: Brett.
0: Joel. Have a great day.
2: Thank you, Brett.
0: Hope Patty shouts your lunch. Pig's bum. I'm not... No, I've got something else to do. So, sorry about that, mate.
2: No, it's fine. Yeah. I've got a text here from Erin. She also said, because my mum called before, shout out to the real MVP of the day, Kim Kassam, for pushing that head out 42 years ago, which is very fair.
3: It is a good head.
0: Because we had Joel's mum, Kim, on to wish Joel a very happy
3: That's
0: birthday.
3: That's very nice.
0: And he had an imaginary friend. Cuckoo.
3: Right. And there's nothing wrong with that?
0: No.
2: There isn't.
0: He still has it. Yeah. Because I see him up the corridor talking to no one.
3: Yeah, right.
0: Anyway, okay. So...
3: I see you do that too, Patty.
0: Yeah, that's a different story.
2: Yeah. You are real, aren't you, Mickey D?
3: I think so.
0: Happy birthday, mate.
2: Thank you.
0: Love to see you at the crab races this afternoon where the jackpot's worth $750 and the quaddy's worth $1,000 from
3: $530. Tall Timbers Hotel Arimba.
0: Absolutely. Yeah. All right. See you tomorrow, Joel. Happy birthday, mate. Have a great day. Hope you get spoiled rotten tonight. We've got to get out of here. Mickey D's coming up. I might join you after 9 on...
3: Yeah, come and join us. Yeah.
0: Well, okay, buddy.
3: You got nothing else to do.
0: Absolutely. I'm not taking Joel out to lunch.
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5: Coasties, delays have completely eased up southbound on the M1 through Somersby near Dog Trap Road following a truck and car crash earlier. We've got some congestion starting to build on the M1 northbound in Calgary towards the Moonee Moonee.

0: Bridge, the right lane's blocked off with a car that's broken down. A B-double truck breakdown still sitting on the M1 southbound off-ramp to Wiseman's Ferry Road. Snow time at Hunter Valley Gardens is so much fun with ice skating, cool rides, live entertainment and more. On now till July 26. Tickets at hvg.com.au. That's the latest traffic on the Central Coast, 107.7 Triple M.
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19: Hey, it's Dan Plonk here with your local headlines. $1 million is set to be spent sorting out the seawall and boardwalk at Picnic Point Reserve at the entrance. It's thanks to a state government investment into Crown land projects across the state. Pubs, bars and clubs across the coast will be given an early morning trading exemption if showing the Socceroos World Cup clash, while eligible venues that usually trade till 1am or 2am will be allowed to remain open so punters can catch the clash against Egypt at 4am Saturday morning. And Gosford MP Lisa Lettich has issued a public appeal for info after around a dozen EV charging stations across locations at West Gosford and Kincumber were vandalised with the copper charging cable stolen. To sport, and we've heard from the new Mariners men's coach for the first time, John Hutchinson says he's keen to create a nursery for the next generation of Australian players during his 2 years in the gig.
20: You know, we want kids on the Central Coast not to just believe, but to see an actual pathway where they can come, become a pro footballer, and hopefully we can then improve their life and their career and push them overseas.
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21: Morning, I'm Michaela Savage. Australia is sending $2 million to help Venezuelan communities smashed by last week's twin earthquakes. Close to 2,000 people have been confirmed dead, with urgent relief now focused on food, shelter, clean water and medical care. Domain says Australia is heading into its ninth housing downturn since the mid-90s, with house prices in Melbourne and Sydney set to drop by up to 8% and 7% respectively over the next 12 months, All the previous downturns have been followed by recoveries that saw prices pushed to new highs. Two teenagers have been arrested and are being interviewed by homicide police after a 15-year-old boy died of suspected stab wounds in Melbourne's outer suburbs. He was found outside a medical centre overnight, but he sadly couldn't be saved. And in the FIFA World Cup, Belgium is through to the round of 16 after beating Senegal 3-2. The winners scoring two late goals to equalise and then a penalty to secure the victory.
0: Did you know that diabetes is Australia's fastest growing chronic condition? Over 300 Australians are diagnosed with the condition every day. Search Diabetes Australia to find out more.
21: The ARL Commission is reportedly putting the final touches on a seven-year, $5.3 billion TV rights deal. It'd see the NRL beat the AFL's existing contract by nearly $1 billion. And footy reporter Danny Widler has told us if Matty Johns is interested in coaching the Blues, he should put his hand up.
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19: Mostly clear skies on the coast today. A top of 22 expected. Looking nice and sunny tomorrow with similar conditions on the cards Saturday at this stage. 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
26: The rain, it came on down in the wee small hours. You might have woken up and thought, oh no, another wet day for the coast. But look at it now. It is just stunning. 22 degrees. A little bit seasonably unwarm, I think. For this time of the year, we got good times and greatest hits within earshot. Phil Collins, Bon Jovi and Bryan Adams. And here, Dino and Mannering Park. Let's get underway. Michael Jackson, rock with you.
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Go, baby, go. 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Don't forget, because in parts of Wyoming, it is garbage collection day. That is garbage. Cherry Lips on 107.7 Triple M. Good times. Greatest hits. Did you know that Bryan Adams has two songs that contain the word heaven? This one in the awesome 80s. Of course, we know it. And the other one came in 1992. You'll hear it right after Frankie Valli on 107.7 Triple M.

0: in excess. 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Bruno Mars is next, although that's not his real name, as he told Graham Norton.
1: So what were you? What were you called?
2: Peter.
1: Peter. So where did the Bruno come from?
2: Bruno, I was a chubby baby, and there was a wrestler in my dad's day named Bruno Sammartino. I don't know if you're familiar, with Bruno.
3: I do know. I remember that wrestler, yes.
2: And he was a stocky guy, and I used to walk around like a little bulldog, my dad said, so he'd always call me Bruno Sammartino. Mars just kind of came joking around in the studio.
1: Oh, yeah.
2: Saying I'm out of this world.
0: Oh, yeah. Okay. Peter Gene Hernandez, better known as Bruno Mars, right after this on Triple M.
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0: 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Song 2 from Blur after 10. And the Hooters from the Ultimatums. And we dance. Ultimatums Friday all day tomorrow, kicking off from 9. We've got a nice day ahead, 22 degrees. More details, news, weather and traffic. 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
0: M1 looking good as you make your way north and southbound. Jillaby, Huey Road, busy at times around Jillaby Road. Also Wyong, Pacific Highway going southbound past the train station. And between the entrance and Erina, you'll have a fairly good run Central Coast Highway north and southbound. Forgot breakfast? 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That's the latest traffic on Central Coast 107.7, the Triple M.
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